0: Up to.
1: Thune has repeatedly said the legislation does not have the votes in the Senate and blames Democrats for blocking the measure.
2: Fox's Jared Halpern at the White House. The Department of Justice is suing Colorado over its policy offering in-state tuition to undocumented immigrants.
3: The DOJ is alleging that by offering in-state tuition rates and potential scholarships to some illegal immigrants, Colorado is effectively discriminating against U.S. citizens.
2: Fox's Jonathan Hunch. Colorado Governor Jared Polis in a statement said the federal government seizing control of determining in-state tuition across the country is absurd. In Colorado, he wrote, we are expanding access to education. 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
14: From the Hammond Lumber Company Weather Desk.
15: Overnight will be clear with a low of 53. Moving into Friday, expect mostly sunny skies with a high of 82. Friday night will be mainly clear with a low of 54. On Saturday, anticipate mostly sunny conditions with a high of 83. Sunday will bring a mix of sunshine and clouds, reaching a high of 82. Looking ahead to Monday, there will be a mix of sun and clouds with a high of 81. For Blueberry Broadcasting, I'm AccuWeather meteorologist Jason Catarina.
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President Trump has confirmed that Communist China is funding many of these campaigns against our AI data centers. Which makes sense, doesn't it? Since the communists among us, and now the Democrats among us, are promoting opposition to them. The way they promoted opposition to fracking, they claimed it would ruin the water, and it doesn't even affect the water table. So Communist China is now funding a major campaign to oppose

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8: Of strikes. I'm Lisa Lacerra, Fox News. U.S. Central Command says the strikes began a little over 2 hours ago as Iran keeps up its blockade of a key shipping lane.
9: President Trump has warned that civilian infrastructure targets could come into play as target sets if Iran continues to target civilian shipping in the Strait of Hormuz. As far as Kuwait goes, it is being hit again by drone attacks from Iran. So far, reports of damage, no reports of casualties in Kuwait.
8: Fox's Steve Harrigan in Tel Aviv, and Yemen's Houthi rebels have joined in the fight, attacking a Saudi tanker in the Red Sea. The House passing a war powers measure meant to end the fighting.
10: Four Republicans joined all Democrats to halt the conflict. The president's supporters claimed the vote undercuts American forces. The president's Senate allies rejected the House's Iran rebuke. The Senate defeated a similar war powers measure.
8: Fox's Chad Pergram in Washington. The Trump administration slapping double-digit tariffs on dozens of trading partners ahead of a Friday deadline for some tariffs to expire.
11: Imports from 60 countries will face anywhere from 10 to 12.5% tariffs in response to what the Trump administration says are human rights abuse and distortive trade practices. The new tariffs will replace a temporary worldwide 10% tariff expiring Friday. The administration has relied on different authorities to maintain a tariff regime after the U.S. Supreme Court struck down so-called reciprocal tariffs in February.
8: Fox's Jared Halpern at the White House. The president is now using Section 301 of the Trade Act of 1974, which allows the president to impose import taxes and other sanctions against countries determined to engage in unjustifiable, unreasonable, or discriminatory trade practices. 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
16: VOM weather from the Hammond Lumber Company Weather Desk.
21: Overnight will be clear with a low of 53. Moving into Friday, expect mostly sunny skies with a high of 82. Friday night will be mainly clear with a low of 54. On Saturday, anticipate mostly sunny conditions with a high of 83. Sunday will bring a mix of sunshine and clouds, reaching a high of 82. Looking ahead to Monday, there will be a mix of sun and clouds with a high of 81. For Blueberry Broadcasting, I'm AccuWeather meteorologist Jason Catarino.
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5: 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Being a woman, it's sometimes more challenging because we have to wear the same amount of gear that a man does. And we have to do the same amount of pull-ups that a man does for the physical training and the test. It's a challenge, but you can do it. You just gotta set your mind to it. Taught me how to be a leader, independent, confident.
6: 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For more information, go to Navy.mil, Navy.mil/underway, and Navy.mil/am.

0: You'll hear what everyone really thinks in D.C. 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
1: 25 till the top of the hour. Thank you for being with us. Toll free, it is 800-941-SEAN if you want to be a part of the program. Yeah, headlines move on. Heartache, terror, loss does not. All the densely populated areas all throughout Israel that have been targeted and all the damage that has been done, the wreckage that exists is breathtaking. Iran, their proxies, continue to target Israel. Hezbollah continuing attacking from the north, forcing families to live under constant threat. Israel not only has to, you know, fight for its very survival, but they're on the front lines against terrorism that threatens the whole world. You know, yeah, the news crews, they cover it, and then they leave, and then humanitarian assistance is through the roof. I'm talking about the basics, food, water, shelter, clothing, medications. They have their mobile medical clinics for the elderly, and thanks to the International Fellowship of Christians and Jews and your generosity, all of these life-saving essentials and aid is being provided, but they need a lot of help. You know, Hezbollah recently, by the way, they had a drone that struck the home of this woman named Yolana, and she was widowed earlier this year, living alone, trapped inside this blast, and thankfully not injured somehow.

now she is, you know, like so many other Israelis, displaced. And, you know, she says it's hard these days, but I don't want to leave. Whatever you can do, the need for humanitarian assistance is through the roof. Just please go to their website. They set it up today. It's prayifcj.org. That's prayifcj.org today. I'm sure nobody in the legacy media mob will point out U.S. applications for jobless benefits tumbled now to the lowest level of more than five decades last week as layoffs remain historically low. The number of Americans applying for unemployment benefits in the week ending July 18th declined by 22,000. That is the fewest number of weekly applications since the week ending September 6th, 1969, according to the Labor Department data. By the way, that's when the New York Mets were on their way to winning the World Series. I can tell you the whole Mets lineup. None of you really care, but I'll tell you, let's see, that one of the greatest pitching staffs of all time, Jerry Kuzman, Ray Sadecki, Tom Seaver, probably one of the best of all time relievers, most exciting to watch, Tug McGraw. Then, of course, Jerry Grody, the catcher, Ed Cranepool, and you had Bud Harrelson, Wayne Garrett. Yeah, Tommy Agee, Cleon Jones. I mean, they're one of the best teams. Rusty Staub, I believe, was a part of that team. Amazing players. And, you know, they were a fairly new franchise at the time. Now, 2 weeks before the New Jersey election officials got caught registering the 6,600 non-citizens to vote, the New York Times claimed the problem of widespread non-citizen voting doesn't exist. So what John Solomon was saying, John Solomon is now calling these pieces. He's had it. You know, he's been writing his coverage on pretty much every issue, Russia hoax, you name it, straight on down the line, Hillary's dirty dossier, all of the deep state actions to set Donald Trump up. They never cover any of it. If they did, they got it wrong. And even a few of them get Pulitzer Prizes for being wrong. Anyway, New York Times claimed 2 weeks ago that the problem of widespread non-citizen voting does not exist. They inserted that a bit of fake news in a report revealing that the Trump Justice Department had just notified state election officials that they could be criminally prosecuted if they allowed any non-citizens to vote. New York Times, let's go back to July 7th. The Justice Department has sent letters to all 50 states and the District of Columbia threatening criminal prosecution of top election officials if ballots cast by non-citizens were counted in the upcoming elections. That's what they said. Then they continue. The letters arrived in the midst of an ongoing campaign by President Trump and his allies to tighten election rules to prevent a problem that does not exist. I thought they were a newspaper only giving news and not opinion. This is not appearing on the opinion pages. It's such liars and phonies and frauds. I mean, the New York Times lied so much about me. You know, it really sucks if you're a public figure. I'm just going to vent here for a second. Please grant me some latitude. You know, what was it? One or two people, Linda, you know, these idiots at the New York Times. I can't stand them. And I call my lawyer. And my lawyer has won Supreme Court cases, many of them. And I said, I want to sue them. I'm sick of them lying about me. And the issue had to do with, you know, if my mother or my grandmother ever listened to Sean Hannity's advice at COVID, she'd be dead. Now, for those of you that didn't listen to me, and those of you that might remember and did listen to me, what was my advice during COVID? I told people day in and day out, I'm not a doctor. I'm not a scientist either. However, my message was consistent. Take it seriously. I knew because my friends went in the middle of this shift show, you know, that was botched by New York and Governor Cuomo at the time. I mean, Donald Trump spills out the Javits Center. They barely used it. He sends in a Navy medical hospital. They barely used it. And it is unbelievable how poorly it was handled and how many people probably died that didn't deserve to die. And then a governor just trying to, you know, cash in on it. It was awful. Anyway, so President Trump and his allies, you know, but, you know, on this particular issue, they just flat out lied to us and lied about me.

0: The guy's name is Dr. Robert Malone. This poor guy that created the ability to make the mRNA virus that they love so much, you know, was getting hammered, and it wouldn't exist, meaning they wouldn't have had those vaccinations. What was the government telling you at the time? Joe Biden, if you get the shot, you're never going to get COVID. Lie. You're never going to infect others. Lie. Masks. You know what didn't work? Masks. Fauci laughed at the idea of masks. Then he said, well, maybe one mask. Now, maybe two, maybe three masks. I mean, they couldn't make up their mind. Now we know, of course, that they were very well aware that the odds very early on were very high that your tax dollars were used to go to the Wuhan virology lab, where everybody knew that gain-of-function research took place and that had nothing to do with the wet market and bats and exotic animals, which is what they told us, too. And then the New York Times, you know, claims that if anyone listened to my sensible advice, that somehow their parents and grandparents would be dead. And this is the problem. Times v. Sullivan, you have to show that and have to prove what was in their heart. Malice and absence of malice. It's a very, very high legal bar. And my lawyer's like, you're not going to reach this bar. They know it. I know it. You deep down in your heart know it. You're just pissed. I'm like, I am pissed. And so we sent them a nasty letter and they wrote back, you know, a bunch of BS. But it's frustrating. It really is frustrating to be lied about all the time and you never can fight back. It just drives me up a wall. How many times has this happened in my career, Linda? How many times have people lied about us? So many times.
1: Lied
0: they even
1: about
0: lie
1: us,
0: about you.
1: About
0: they
1: us,
0: lied about yeah. you.
1: Yeah, you
0: boycott
1: know,
0: us.
1: It's disgusting.
0: It really is. And you can't do a darn thing. How about loser pays? I'd like to get to that point. You know, Great Britain, you know, does very few things right. One of the things they do have the ability, if you get slandered there, you do have the ability to win. And they just have different libel laws. Anyway, I digress. It's a selfish, you know, I don't know. It just pisses me off. I did nothing wrong with my, I put on doctors that had varying point of views. Some that I agree with, some I didn't agree with. You know, we had the doctors on this program that came up with protocols that their science was showing them that was working if you got COVID. And I shared it with people. I said, but make up your own mind. I'm not a doctor. I mean, why do people want me to give them my advice on whether or not they should get a shot? It was nuts. I would have gladly at the time, naturally, shared with you, my audience, quote, what my status was. And then the media started demanding that I share it. And once they started, I'm like, you know what? You can all go to hell. I'm not sharing my information with you. Remember I made that decision? Well, what's this Hannity stat? It's none of your business. I would have otherwise shared it because I like to tell my audience the truth. Good grief. You know, here's the truth. I got COVID pretty early on, the alpha strain, pretty early on. I literally kicked everyone out of my house. Sweet baby James had to stay on another floor of my house. And the one time he didn't listen to the rules, I screamed at him when he came in the broadcast studio. I said, get out of here. Don't come near me. Stay away from me. And thank God he didn't get it. But I didn't miss one radio show, Linda, true or false. I didn't miss one TV show, true or false. And I just worked by myself. And they have robotic cameras that were that I used at the time. So it worked for TV and radio. I set everything up by myself. Do you remember that time?
1: Yeah, it's hard to forget.
0: Why is it hard to forget?
1: Such a blissful time in all of our lives, running an hour of the president every day at 5 o'clock, talking about
0: dying.
1: All of the things.
0: I was so tired.
1: Oh my God.
0: There were days that I would not wake up until a half hour before the show, because I was just the only symptom I really had was I was tired at that time. And when I got it to like the second and third time, I'm like, this is nothing. It's like a cold. Sound familiar?
1: Yeah, it's ridiculous. Everybody had it. And the dumbest thing in the world was they were all getting vaccinated and getting COVID. I was like, oh, it's doing great. You guys are really batting a thousand.
0: Pretty unbelievable. You know, now we find out that Fauci, they were

0: scared to death. There were all these emails going back and forth. Rand Paul put it in his book. It really is an unbelievable, spectacular fail on the government's part. Look, the one thing that Robert Malone said, who created the technology for the mRNA virus, he said, and nobody would listen to the guy that actually created, he said, it's not perfected. He said it on this show. It's not perfected. He goes, however, if you're older, it's, look, COVID was obviously impacting older people a lot more. It wasn't killing kids. Kids were fine. You didn't need to take kids out of school. You didn't need to put masks on them. And but for older people, pre-existing conditions, comorbidities, it was a much bigger threat to their life. He said, for them, I would use it, even though it's experimental and not perfected. Beyond that, nobody else should get that shot. The shot wouldn't exist without the guy. And then, anyway, I don't know if you remember, Joe Rogan got it. And, you know, I remember he comes back and, you know, I'd already had it. I'm like, all right, I'm sure he's going to be fine. He's a healthy guy. I assumed he was a healthy guy. And he says, I threw everything at it. I threw monoclonal antibodies at it. I threw hydroxychloroquine at it. I threw ivermectin at it. We threw everything we could possibly throw at it. And the bottom line is he got better. I don't know what worked. I have no idea. I'm not a doctor. And then people were critical that he was telling people what worked for him. I mean, what the hell's wrong? Why don't you just say, oh, I'm glad the guy's okay. Whether you like him, don't, you know, I didn't want anybody to die from COVID. Not even my worst enemies. Although maybe, no, I'm kidding. Not my worst enemies. You know, but we do have a problem. Sam Piker, by the way, making AOC his 2028 pick for president, says it's not even a question. I'm telling you, this poll I told you about yesterday, New Hampshire, she is in the lead. You know, Pothole Pete is second. Kamala Harris at five. Everybody else, including Gavin, single digits. AOC surging past the entire group. And I'm telling you what else has happened. All of this fight, the oligarchy tour. Bernie Sanders is a lot of things. One thing I'll tell you, and I've interviewed him and debated him a number of times. He's not stupid. He's just not. He's crazy, but he's not stupid. And he is a hardcore communist. That was all to pass the baton and prepare AOC for a run. Guarantee you, he is in her ear, and all of these appearances together are not an accident. I'm telling you, it is the first step in preparing for her run for president, I believe, in 2028, which probably would make Chuck Schumer happy, but now he's got to run. I think Mamdani's going to want to take his seat. How do you like that for a prediction? But, you know, we've got a crazy party. We've got a radicalized party. We've got a party that now has embraced radicalism at a level we've never seen before. You know, by the way, Piker is telling Mamdani to shut the F up over cautious messaging, claiming the mayor needs to be more bold. And then, you know, he proclaims he's going to arrest Bibi Netanyahu because of this ridiculous indictment of the ICC, the International Criminal Court, that we as a country, Israel as a country, doesn't recognize. He's a mayor. You know, somebody said on my TV show, like, fix the potholes. Build out your free buses that you can't afford because you're chasing everyone out of your city, you idiot. I mean, he's so dumb. Faces a lawsuit over an unlawful rent freeze. He's going to lose that too, I think. I don't know. It's New York City. I don't know what to expect anymore. I really don't. Hey, listen. You know, health, wellness, fitness, nutrition, longevity—it's all in everybody's forefront of their minds. But anyway, but the truth is, if you really think about health, most of us are kind of guessing our way, guessing what foods to eat, supplements to take. You know, why does some things make us feel better than other things? Look, the truth is everybody is different. 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
13: All right, we haven't had a shootout on this show for a long time. We're bringing back Chris Hahn, protege of Chuckie Schumer. Also, later on, we'll check in with Congressman Brandon Gill. He's the one that asked the Smithsonian director, is it important to be polite? Oh, yes, sir. Then why does your Smithsonian claim that's an attribute of white supremacy?

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6: Overnight will be clear with a low of 53. Moving into Friday, expect mostly sunny skies with a high of 82. Friday night will be mainly clear with a low of 54. On Saturday, anticipate mostly sunny conditions with a high of 83. Sunday will bring a mix of sunshine and clouds, reaching a high of 82. Looking ahead to Monday, there will be a mix of sun and clouds with a high of 81. For Blueberry Broadcasting, I'm AccuWeather meteorologist Jason Catarina.
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8: You're never alone. I followed my dad's advice to always prove myself and do what I can in the Navy and make him proud, make everyone proud. So I try to do that with everything I do. Being a woman, it's sometimes more challenging because we have to wear the same amount of gear that a man does. And we have to do the same amount of pull-ups that a man does for the physical training and the test. It's a challenge, but you can do it. You just gotta set your mind to it. Taught me how to be a leader, independent, confident.
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0: You know, clavicular was important. Every young person that I asked, you know who clavicular is? 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What scares me even more is that countries, geopolitical foes, are spending tens of millions on this. And that scares me. But to have a government ban, now we're getting into a very sensitive area. It's going to be difficult. 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
6: VOM Weather from the Hammond Lumber Company Weather Desk.
7: Overnight will be clear with a low of 53. Moving into Friday, expect mostly sunny skies with a high of 82. Friday night will be mainly clear with a low of 54. On Saturday, anticipate mostly sunny conditions with a high of 83. Sunday will bring a mix of sunshine and clouds, reaching a high of 82. Looking ahead to Monday, there will be a mix of sun and clouds with a high of 81. For Blueberry Broadcasting, I'm AccuWeather meteorologist Jason Catarino.
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5: You're doing anything by yourself. You're never alone. I followed my dad's advice to always prove myself and do what I can in the Navy and make him proud, make everyone proud. So I try to do that with everything I do. Being a woman, it's sometimes more challenging because we have to wear the same amount of gear that a man does. And we have to do the same amount of pull-ups that a man does for the physical training and the test. It's a challenge, but you can do it. You just gotta set your mind to it. Taught me how to be a leader, independent, confident.
6: 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For more information, go to navy.mil, navy.mil/underway, and navy.mil/am.

0: with that at all. If she married her brother and she committed immigration fraud and she's involved in the fraud, the Medicare fraud in Minnesota, why aren't we hearing about it? If we wait until after November, we're screwed, because I don't think we're going to win keep the House and the Senate. But that doesn't matter what I think. But if we don't act on this now, I mean, we're even more screwed than we're going to be. Do you have any idea? You said you were going to look into it.
1: Well, I can tell you this. There is an investigation going on. I don't know why it's being slow walked. You're raising a fair and good question, and it's irritating to me, too. I think we do need an update. There's a number of issues outstanding, not the least of which the one you brought up, but also, you know, how all of a sudden did her financial disclosure report go from like next to no money to like $30 million? And then, oh, I'm sorry. I just made a rounding error. Nobody makes a $30 million rounding error that I've ever heard of. I'm not sure what the status of the investigation is. Linda, who's looking into that? Is it Jordan? Is it Comer?
2: Comer actually brought her before the ethics committee. They've done a deep dive into her husband because he's got a wine and a consulting company. She's declined to answer any questions, and now he's taken it to a DOJ referral. So that all happened towards the end of June. I'm sure they didn't do crap over July 4th because they all like to take their holidays. Now they're back and doing a bunch of other things. But I know that Comer did refer her both back into the ethics committee, her husband into the ethics committee, and then also to the DOJ.
1: I hope that answers your question. Chris in New York, thank you. We'll stay with another Chris, this one in Maryland. Chris, you're on the Sean Hannity Show. Thanks for checking in, sir. Happy Thursday.
3: Thank you, Sean. How you doing today? Permission to come aboard.
1: Permission granted, sir. You know what? God is good. You know, there's too often in life we focus on what we don't like about life, and there's too many blessings we're not grateful for. And I like to focus on the things I'm grateful for now.
3: Agreed. Me too. You know, one thing I'm grateful for here in America is capitalism. It's a system where you're free to do what you want, to pay something for a certain item, service or good that you need, want, and desire, right? You always say that. I totally agree. Actually, I think it was either Doug Schoen or his brother, one of the Schoens the other day on your TV show.
1: Well, they're not brothers, but they're both good friends of the program. Doug Schoen is more from the polling Democratic Party political wing. David Schoen is the very bright, brilliant attorney.
3: I thought they were brothers. They kind of look alike. Okay, anyway. Well, one of them, he said, I think it was David, he said, we need two political parties competing for good ideas about capitalism and how to advance capitalism and freedom in this country. So the whole democratic socialist of America thing is completely contrary to that. And I just wanted to say that either, you know, the government can come and handle your life, which is more control and less freedom for you, or you can handle your own business, which is capitalism and freedom and the American way. So I hope people understand that there's no such thing as free lunch. There is absolutely no free lunch. And at the end of the day, either you're going to be free or you're not going to be free. So anyway, I just wanted to put.
1: Well, I mean, you're really focusing in on the deepest foundation of this entire debate. And that is, do Americans want to embrace freedom and liberty, which I believe is the natural state that God put us in? I believe that every human being is built by God, and within every human soul, God puts talent in them. And if we gave them a proper education, nurture them the right way, and the right food and water and love and nourishment and so on and so forth, you know, the goal, education in the Latin, means to bring forth from within. You know, you have to embrace freedom to get there. But then come along this group of people that says, no, no, elect us, empower us. We'll take their money, which will be disincentivize people from like living in California, New York, et cetera. It'll be a disincentive for them. Then they'll leave, like we see happening all over the country out of blue states, the mass exodus. And we're going to promise you everything you need and take away every fear, every anxiety that natural life provides humankind. Look, having pressure, actually, I think it was Billie Jean King who once said, having pressure is a good, it's a gift. And the pressure to perform and the pressure to have to make rent and the pressure to pay bills and the pressure, and I'm speaking as someone that started my adult life without any money. And so, it's easy for you, Hannity. Here you go.

0: I read you make a lot of money. And at this point in my life, I've made more than I ever thought I would. Okay, fair.
1: Right, right.
0: But I've never forgotten where I came from or forgotten how hard those times were. But there's something about that, that you dig down deep inside, you find a way, and you find a purpose in life in the process, and you contribute to society. And the problem is with all these promises, yeah, okay, you elect these guys that are going to steal from one group of people, give it to you, and then those promises are never fulfilled, and you end up with more poverty than when you started. You then calculate how much freedom you gave up in the name of this false security, and then you're stuck with these people that you emboldened and empowered in the first place. That's how the movie will end. It's a matter of whether America will go down the road that has been tried many, many times under many different names, forms, manifestations. But embracing freedom, I want to focus on what you're saying here, is the answer. And what I want my audience to do is don't count on the government for anything if you can. Now, there might be a time in your life that you have to. Okay, fine. That's what a safety net's for. I believe in that. But for the most part, as you run through your life, you become the master of your own destiny, and you get up and you push yourself and you find talent that God gave you and use that talent to create goods and services for other people. You know, I'll give you an example. Even when I was a contractor, if I just painted a room in a day, or I hung up wallpaper in a day, or if I laid tile in a bathroom one day, and you'd start the day early and you just grind it out. And you're so immersed in your work. Next thing you know, it's like 6 o'clock and you're not done. You got to stay till 9 o'clock or 10 o'clock. I was so proud of myself when I was done with that job. Loved it. A lot of self-esteem because I produced something. And that's the beauty of freedom. And you're producing and you have a purpose. I tell my kids all the time, I don't care what you do. Serve other people. Chris, good call. You really sparked a good conversation. We appreciate you, man. 800-941-SEAN, our number if you want to be a part of the program. Look, headlines move on. The heartache, the terror does not. Iran, their terrorist proxies are all over, still targeting Israel. Hezbollah continuing their attacks in the north. What has happened is Israel has had densely populated areas targeted again and again and again. It has resulted in a massive humanitarian crisis. Yeah, the news crews leave and then people are left without homes and without bare necessities. 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Now, she was widowed earlier this year. She lives alone. 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Thankfully, she was not injured, but she remains displaced. 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
10: All right, that's going to wrap things up for today. We got a great Hannity tonight, 9 Eastern on the Fox News Channel. Victor Davis Hanson, Newt Gingrich, Laura Trump tonight. Breonna Lyman hits the streets. And we have our reports from around the world. What's happening with radical leftism and Iran and all the news you'll never get from the legacy media mob. Set your DVR tonight. Hannity on Fox. We'll see you then. Back here tomorrow. Thank you for making this show possible.

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6: Overnight will be clear with a low of 53. Moving into Friday, expect mostly sunny skies with a high of 82. Friday night will be mainly clear with a low of 54. On Saturday, anticipate mostly sunny conditions with a high of 83. Sunday will bring a mix of sunshine and clouds, reaching a high of 82. Looking ahead to Monday, there will be a mix of sun and clouds with a high of 81. For Blueberry Broadcasting, I'm AccuWeather meteorologist Jason Catarino.
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1: We're chatting with Dr. Alicia Doss about angels, your angelic ancestry, and we'll be back with your calls in just a moment on Coast to Coast AM. Do you really want another summer like last summer, barely sleeping because you were too hot at night? People blame summer heat for bad sleep, when really it may be their mattress trapping heat. And if you already sleep hot, summer only makes it worse. That's exactly why I switched to Ghost Bed. Helps keep you cool at night, no waking up sweat.

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9: Another day, more airstrikes. I'm Ted Lindner, Fox News. The U.S. military completing a 13th night of airstrikes against Iran, and there's no signs of letting up.
10: When it comes to the U.S. retaliating against the Iranian regime and its proxies in the Middle East for their behavior, the president's policy isn't quite so limited. Just ask the Secretary of State.
11: The president's policy is a head for an eye. I mean, honestly, that's what it's going to be. I mean, they will pay a very heavy price for the things they're doing.
10: Rubio's comments in response to new threats from the regime, and they come as the U.S. carries out a 13th consecutive night of strikes, with the U.S. warning that the IRGC-led government will suffer the consequences for its actions and those perpetrated by its proxies like the Houthis over in the Red Sea and elsewhere.
9: That's Fox's Kevin Cork. The House passing a resolution to restrict President Trump and halt the war in Iran, showing more Republicans are on board with ending the conflict. The Senate previously rejected something similar. Fox's Chad Pergram.
12: A split House-Senate decision.
13: The current resolution is adopted.
14: And the motion is not agreed.
12: The House voting to shackle the president and end the fighting. Four Republicans joined all Democrats to halt the conflict. The president's supporters claimed the vote undercuts American forces. The president's Senate allies rejected the House's Iran rebuke. The Senate defeated a similar war powers measure. Republicans contending that the U.S. has Iran on the ropes. But Senate Democrats chided Republicans for not intervening in the war. Congressional GOP leaders say it's unnecessary for Congress to flex war powers authorities. However, some Republicans demand answers about the Iran endgame.
9: The Pentagon asking Congress for more money to fund the war. And federal health officials are investigating a new outbreak involving the diarrhea-causing parasite cyclospora. The outbreak included 72 people as of Wednesday. The FDA has not yet identified which products are linked to the illnesses. 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
9: Tonight is take two for the White House Correspondents Association dinner. The original event called off back in April after an armed man tried to launch an attack at the Washington Hilton.
19: Tonight's White House Correspondents dinner will be held at the Waldorf Astoria. President Trump is expected to attend and speak. Earlier this week, Secret Service Director Sean Curran spoke about the security environment. He said they've opened 10,000 investigations just this year involving threats to their protectees.
21: The numbers are numbers at this agency, and certainly I have never seen in my 24-year career. They're off the charts. The threat, picture and environment is as large as I've ever seen it.
19: While most of the president's cabinet will attend tonight's dinner, the First Lady, Secretary of State Marco Rubio, and Vice President Vance will not due to prior commitments. Jessica Rosenthal, Fox News.
9: President Trump announcing a newly signed U.S.-Saudi civilian nuclear cooperation agreement will be strictly contingent on Saudi Arabia normalizing relations with Israel and joining the Abraham Accords. Fox's Peter Ducey with more on this from the White House.
22: The Abraham Accords require countries there in the Middle East to formalize relationships with Israel. That is not something that the Saudis have done yet. And officials here insist that President Trump has not been pressured by Prime Minister Benjamin Netanyahu to make this a two-step process where first the Saudis must recognize Israel formally if they want to have a civilian nuclear program. The president further clarifies the civil nuclear deal. There will be no enrichment of material being made between the United States Department of Energy and Saudi Arabia, which pertains only to non-military use, such as the ones that Iran and UAE and others already have, will be approved, but it is totally subject to Saudi Arabia joining the very respected and successful Abraham Accords.
9: Now, the president added that the U.S. isn't opposed to civil, non-enriched nuclear facilities in the region. I'm Ted Lindner, and this is Fox News.
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18: VOM Weather from the Hammond Lumber Company Weather Desk.
26: Overnight will be clear with a low of 53. Moving into Friday, expect mostly sunny skies with a high of 82. Friday night will be mainly clear with a low of 54. On Saturday, anticipate mostly sunny conditions with a high of 83. Sunday will bring a mix of sunshine and clouds, reaching a high of 82. Looking ahead to Monday, there will be a mix of sun and clouds with a high of 81. For Blueberry Broadcasting, I'm AccuWeather meteorologist Jason Catarino.
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8: More strikes in Iran. I'm Ted Lindner, Fox News. The U.S. military completing a 13th night of airstrikes against Iran Thursday, and there's no signs of letting up. Fox's Kevin Cork with the latest from Washington.
9: When it comes to the U.S. retaliating against the Iranian regime and its proxies in the Middle East for their behavior, the president's policy isn't quite so limited. Just ask the Secretary of State.
10: The president's policy is a head for an eye. I mean, honestly, that's what it's going to be. I mean, they will pay a very heavy price for the things they're doing.
9: Rubio's comments in response to new threats from the regime, and they come as the U.S. carries out a 13th consecutive night of strikes.

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9: Day 13 of strikes. I'm Sue Guzman, Fox News. The United States has completed strikes on Iran for the 13th consecutive night. Fox's Kevin Cork tells us President Trump has contingency plans in place. The latest strikes are not a deterrent from attacks in the Strait of Hormuz.
10: If the Iranian regime, led by the IRGC, doesn't stop attacking ships through the Strait of Hormuz, or if the regime's proxies don't stop doing the same in the Red Sea, they're going to get hammered. That, according to Axios, the outlet reports President Trump is stating very plainly he's considering a major escalation in the conflict with Iran. That warning comes amid a 13th consecutive day of attacks now completed on critical infrastructure and other assets. Oh, and there's more. He's also warning Iran's proxies, writing in a post on Truth Social, quote, the Houthis are a surrogate and or proxy of Iran, and major military punishment will be inflicted upon Iran. And, of course, the Houthis themselves.
9: And the House has passed a resolution to restrict President Trump and halt the conflict in Iran. Fox's Chad Pergram reports.
11: A split House-Senate decision.
12: The current resolution is adopted.
13: And the motion is not agreed.
11: The House voting to shackle the president and end the fighting. Four Republicans joined all Democrats to halt the conflict. The president's supporters claimed the vote undercuts American forces. The president's Senate allies rejected the House's Iran rebuke. The Senate defeated a similar war powers measure. Republicans contending that the U.S. has Iran on the ropes. But Senate Democrats chided Republicans for not intervening in the war. Congressional GOP leaders say it's unnecessary for Congress to flex war powers authorities. However, some Republicans demand answers

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3: The best thing about it is it's really exciting. We got complete vindication because basically what happened was is the government admitted that we don't know what these spots, these objects, these bright lights are, but basically you can help the government because the thing we're finding out is government's not that bright and they need our...
4: Fox News, I'm Ted Lindner. The U.S. completing a 13th night of strikes against Iran Thursday. President Trump telling Axios he's close to ordering a massive attack soon. Indiana Senator Jim Banks telling Fox he supports the move.
5: This is the only thing the Iranians understand, and that's the full force of the American military. They have to feel the pain.
4: Check your refrigerator. More than 1.5 million dozen eggs sold across six states being recalled over possible salmonella contamination. The FDA saying Midwest Poultry Services voluntarily recalling nearly 1.5 million dozen eggs sold under brands including Kroger, Simple Truth, Country. Refrigerator. More than 1.5 million dozen eggs sold across six states being recalled over possible salmonella contamination. The FDA saying Midwest Poultry Services voluntarily recalling nearly 1.5 million dozen eggs sold under brands including Kroger, Simple Truth, Country Morning, and Sunups. The eggs distributed in Texas, Oklahoma, Arkansas, Louisiana, New Mexico, and Mississippi. Officials say the contamination discovered during routine testing. No illnesses have been reported so far. Consumers should not eat the recalled eggs and should return them to the store for a full refund. 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

and I never knew there were aliens on my roof. 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
8: Striking Iran. I'm Ted Lindner, Fox News. The U.S. military completing a 13th night of airstrikes against Iran on Thursday, and there's no signs of letting up.
9: When it comes to the U.S. retaliating against the Iranian regime and its proxies in the Middle East for their behavior, the president's policy isn't quite so limited. Just ask the Secretary of State.
10: The president's policy is ahead for an eye. I mean, honestly, that's what it's going to be. I mean, they will pay a very heavy price for the things they're doing.
9: Rubio's comments in response to new threats from the regime, and they come as the U.S. carries out a 13th consecutive night of strikes, with the U.S. warning that the IRGC-led government will suffer the consequences for its actions and those perpetrated by its proxies like the Houthis over in the Red Sea and elsewhere.
8: Fox's Kevin Cork. This morning, a series of explosions heard near a military base hosting U.S. forces in northern Iraq, hours after the U.S. military said they had wrapped up their 13th night of strikes. The House has passed a resolution to restrict President Trump and halt the war in Iran, showing more Republicans are on board with ending the conflict. The Senate previously rejected something similar. Fox's Chad Pergram.
11: A split House-Senate decision.
12: The current resolution is adopted.
13: And the motion is not agreed.
11: The House voting to shackle the president and end the fighting. Four Republicans joined all Democrats to halt the conflict. The president's supporters claimed the vote undercuts American forces. The president's Senate allies rejected the House's Iran rebuke. The Senate defeated a similar war powers measure. Republicans contending that the U.S. has Iran on the ropes.
8: And check your refrigerator. More than 1.5 million dozen eggs sold across six states being recalled over possible salmonella contamination. The FDA saying Midwest Poultry Services voluntarily recalling the eggs sold under the brands, including Kroger, Simple Truth, Country Morning, and Sunups. Consumers should not eat the recalled eggs and should return them to the store for a full refund. 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
8: Tonight's take two for the White House Correspondents Association dinner. The original event was called off in April after an armed man tried to launch an attack at the Washington Hilton.
16: White House Correspondents Dinner will be held at the Waldorf Astoria. President Trump is expected to attend and speak. Earlier this week, Secret Service Director Sean Curran spoke about the security environment. He said they've opened 10,000 investigations just this year involving threats to their protectees.
17: The numbers are numbers at this agency, and certainly I have never seen in my 24-year career. They're off the charts. The threat, picture and environment is as large as I've ever seen it.
16: While most of the president's cabinet will attend tonight's dinner, the First Lady, Secretary of State Marco Rubio, and Vice President Vance will not due to prior commitments. Jessica Rosenthal, Fox News.
8: President Trump announced a newly signed U.S.-Saudi civilian nuclear cooperation agreement will be strictly contingent on Saudi Arabia normalizing relations with Israel and joining the Abraham Accords. Fox's Peter Ducey with more from the White House.
18: The Abraham Accords require countries there in the Middle East to formalize relationships with Israel. That is not something that the Saudis have done yet. And officials here insist that President Trump has not been pressured by Prime Minister Benjamin Netanyahu to make this a two-step process where first the Saudis must recognize Israel formally if they want to have a civilian nuclear program. The president further clarifies the civil nuclear deal. There will be no enrichment of material being made between the United States Department of Energy and Saudi Arabia, which pertains only to non-military use, such as the ones that Iran and UAE and others already have, will be approved, but it is totally subject to Saudi Arabia joining the very respected and successful Abraham Accords.
8: The president adding that the U.S. isn't opposed to civil non-enriched nuclear facilities in the region. I'm Ted Lindner. This is Fox News.
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2: Overnight will be clear with a low of 53. Moving into Friday, expect mostly sunny skies with a high of 82. Friday night will be mainly clear with a low of 54. On Saturday, anticipate mostly sunny conditions with a high of 83. Sunday will bring a mix of sunshine and clouds, reaching a high of 82. Looking ahead to Monday, there will be a mix of sun and clouds with a high of 81. For Blueberry Broadcasting, I'm AccuWeather meteorologist Jason Catarino.
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4: David Trehan of the Sportsman's Alliance of Maine, we always appreciate the chance to have you on the program to share with us not what's happened, but what is going on. And this may be one of these. I don't think this is a hunting story that you're sharing with us. I think this is a question of the Constitution, funding, government accountability, and a whole lot more. So I'll ask you, David, what's going on?
5: Well, first of all, thanks for having me on. I'm pretty anxious to talk about this subject. For those listeners out there, my knowledge of what I'm about to tell you comes from about 30 years experience serving on the Inland Fisheries and Wildlife Committee and then as SAM director. Well, just a real quick story as to how we got to where we are today. Back in the late 80s and early 90s, the legislature was basically taking or skimming money from sportsmen's fees to pay for the general fund. When the budget would be short, they'd just dip into the department's money paid by sportsmen for hunting and fishing and to help balance their budget. Well, in 1990-91, a group, including my organization, went out and solicited a constitutional amendment to protect that money. Because what was happening was we were simply subsidizing schools with sportsmen's dollars. And in 1992, the Maine people ratified a constitutional amendment that protected those fees. Basically, what the Maine people said was, sportsmen are funding the most comprehensive conservation program in the state of Maine, and we care about the environment and Maine's wildlife, and we want that money protected. Well, some clever politician at the time, just a year prior, got clever and said, hey, let's stick in the supplemental budget a diversion of the interest on those fees into the general fund.
4: Mm.
5: And that's exactly what they did. They passed it. There was no record of it, in no legislative record of a debate or anything. They just stuck it in a budget just prior to that amendment. Well, the amendment, they thought they were clever, but in the end, it's not as clever as you think. That amendment is comprehensive, and it includes language specific. For those that want to go see it, Article 9, Section 22 of the Maine Constitution mandates that all revenues, and lawyers at Safari Club International and the National Rifle Association have reviewed what I brought to them, and they believe, as I do, that interest should have been going back to the department.
4: Do we have any idea how much? For Paul, calm down. I know. Do we have any idea how much money that should, from interest, that should be going to the programs that we wanted to see it go to, has not gone? Do we have any? Yeah. Do we got a number on this?
5: Yeah. Well, it is extremely difficult to figure that out because these license fees are paid, you know, different years, different license fees were brought on. For many years, they were switching accounts to what's called special revenue accounts. So it's very hard, but at the very least, it's between $800 and $1 million a year. And for a small department, that's a lot of money, and I'm going to tell you why. Many times, that money is eligible for federal match. So when you're using Pittman Robertson money to buy a deer yard, let's say, you get 3-1 federal match. So $100,000 in the deer management account of interest retained then buys you $400,000 worth of buying power. And so since 1992, you can do the math. If it's $800,000 or $700,000, just multiply that by 34. And you're talking $30 million plus any federal match. So for me, the despicable part of that is at the time the Maine people, the voters, in a Democrat process said, we want this money protected, they got clever. They skimmed off the interest. Then they turn around and take the interest off of hunters' licenses, and they use them to subsidize other non-game, non-hunting, non-fishing-related programs. That's exactly why they brought the amendment. So it was basically a slap in the face of Maine voters at the time. And I don't think the Safari Club International lawyers, NRA lawyers, or our organization are going to tolerate it any longer. We sent a letter to the Attorney General saying we need to fix this or we'll go to court. I will add that almost a year ago I took this issue to the governor and staff in the governor's office, and they were sympathetic. They took a bill we introduced and tried to convince the majority Democrats on the Appropriations Committee to fix the problem, and they blew us off. Basically said, if you don't like it, go to court. So here we are, and it looks like we may have to go to court.
4: See you in court.
5: Yeah.
6: Oh.
4: This is David Trahan of the Sportsman's Alliance of Maine. And now we're going to court challenging the way that Inland Fisheries and Wildlife has appropriated. Can I say misappropriated?
5: Yeah, actually, it's not the department. It's the legislature.
4: The legislature for the or the inaction. What could that if I go 30 years and I go at least a million, 30 million. Let me get that. And I think I'm lowballing it, David. What could $30 million have done had that $30 million been placed where it was supposed to have gone?
5: Oh, I can tell you that the needs, I'll start with Maine hatcheries. Right now, half of the Maine hatcheries are under a directive from the DEP to clean up their discharge permits. Because the legislature has not invested in our hatcheries properly, they're polluting beyond their permits. For decades, they've continued to deteriorate, and now we're scrambling to try to fix them. Some of that money could have gone into hatcheries. We have, across the board, I'll give you an example that I was involved in personally. When the bald eagle was endangered, Maine was tasked with restoring the bald eagle. We didn't have the resources to do that. We struggled. I was on the Inland Fisheries and Wildlife Committee, and luckily we brought the eagle back from extinction, basically, but we didn't have the resources to do it. So whether you're a fisherman, a hunter, or just care about Maine's wildlife, those resources were there to protect what people care about. And the legislature has an obligation to honor what the Maine people wanted, and they didn't. And for me, it's extremely frustrating because, you know, we were struggling year after year. Then at the time, Governor Baldacci was the worst one. When he came in, that was a budget shortfall. And what he did was he slashed all general fund support for inland fisheries and wildlife and then said to the committee, me and the members of the committee, if you want to keep your game wardens and biologists, then you're going to have to raise your fees, your licenses. And that's how that's been manipulated. So sportsmen have been funding general fund programs for quite some time. For your listeners out there, if Uncle Joe with a case of dementia wanders from their home and gets lost, who do you call to go find him?
4: Maine Warden Service.
5: Exactly. And I think people support those types of programs. And why should fees and interest from fees be subsidizing that? Shouldn't that be a priority? Or is it just that the legislature's scratching for money and they found a clever way to divert some of the money paid by sportsmen? It sticks in my craw. It's wrong. And we're going to be dogging this one to fix it.
4: Is there one person behind this that I could question as to why did you let this happen?
5: Oh, yeah, chair of the Appropriations Committee. The governor's office, Tom Abello in particular, went to the Appropriations Committee and said, we agree this needs to be fixed. And they're like, well, we need more money for Portland, or we need more money for this or that, and just blew them off. And I don't think that's right. And so I think Democrats in leadership in particular really need to answer why. It's not that much money in the scheme of the budget, but it is when you're a small department and you're out there protecting resources. The Department of Inland Fisheries and Wildlife is infrastructure heavy. They rely on trucks and boats and snowmobiles and ATVs to do their work. They don't have a lot of people. They just have over 100 employees. But they're doing the tasks of the main people really on a shoestring budget when you compare it to the rest of the state. So doing great work. And the legislature still finds ways to get sportsmen to subsidize against the Constitution, by the way, in violation of the Constitution, those programs that they don't want to fund, but they know are popular with the public.
4: And there's no way for us to trace where this, I'm going to go with the $30 million. I know I'm lowballing it, David. There's no way to trace where those $30 million went, what the majority party decided to spend that money on elsewhere instead of what it should have been spent on.
5: Well, I would argue that $30 million is probably a lot more than that.
4: Yeah.
5: Because if you did something like this in the private sector, you know what you'd end up when the court found you guilty? You'd have to pay interest and penalties. In addition to that, any of that money that can be traced to a federal match, that match was left on the table too. So that $30 million could be a heck of a lot more than that. If a judge says, we agree, I agree, the court agrees, and the state now owes this department $60 million, that blows a huge hole in the state budget, but I don't feel sorry for them. You do something sneaky like this, then you own it. And if you get caught, then you're going to have to pay the piper.
4: Well, that's a question that a listener just lobbed at us to ask to you, David Trahan, Sportsman's Alliance of Maine. We're going to court. What do we hope for?
5: What I hope for is what the governor tried to do with us just recently, and that is fix it going forward, so that the money that sportsmen pay is retained. By the way, for those that are sick of paying more in license fees, this would help with that problem. Instead of having to raise fees every 2 or 3 years to keep up with inflation, maybe we don't have to raise the fees so much. The second thing is to look backwards, and if there are big programs in particular, like the deer management account, that should have been retaining its interest, get some payback. I'm not looking to gore a program in the general fund. We identified a problem. It's in violation of the Constitution. Fix it, and then go back and try to make whole the resources that they've deprived of this money.
4: Paul, do you want to vent now? Before the conversation, and I think you know this, David, that Paul is a hunting, fishing, going out in the woods guy.
5: My kind of guy.
4: Yeah, and I wonder, did you look up how much you recently spent on...
6: So I used to just buy all my licensing at the beginning of the year, mm-hmm. muzzleloader permit,
4: yeah.
6: turkey permit, uh-huh. duck stamps.
4: Wabbit
6: but
4: season.
6: I'm now just cutting back to just going... as I go, because now also antlerless deer permits, which, David, that money is still protected for deer yards, right?
5: Yes, it is.
6: Okay.
4: But, all right.
6: Yeah,
5: but what should sour you up, though, is that fund now has, I was told, between $2 and $3 million in it. If you took the interest generated on that account, we could have purchased maybe one, two, or three more deer yards, and that would have been good for Northern Maine.
6: And I was going to say, David, those deer yards, just by my observations up north, they're working.
5: Yes, they are. They're working very well. We've since that program was instituted, that was a SAM bill three and a half years ago, we've protected just under 10,000 acres. And I'm aware of thousands more that are in the pipeline in places in Maine where the deer have disappeared. Now, if you're living in Windham, you don't care because there's deer everywhere. But up in northern Maine, those deer have disappeared, and they're in pockets because there's no habitat. And we're desperately trying to restore the deer, first of all, to bring the deer back. But secondly, it was a big economic driver for those regions. And now, you know, guides have to do other things because they can't deer hunt, and they can't take, you know, folks out deer hunting. So there's an impact on the economy, and this isn't a lot of money. It just stinks. It's skimming off interest. And I would bet that there's only a few people in the state that knew about this, mm-hmm. and went along with it. And it just sticks in my craw.
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9: Fox News, I'm Ted Linder. The U.S. completing a 13th night of strikes against Iran Thursday. President Trump telling Axios he's close to ordering a massive attack soon. Indiana Senator Jim Banks telling Fox he supports the move.
10: This is the only thing the Iranians understand, and that's the full force of the American military. They have to feel the pain.
9: Check your refrigerator. More than 1.5 million dozen eggs sold across six states being recalled over possible salmonella contamination. The FDA saying Midwest Poultry Services voluntarily recalling nearly 1.5 million dozen eggs sold under brands including Kroger, Simple Truth, Country Morning, and Sunups. The eggs distributed in Texas, Oklahoma, Arkansas, Louisiana, New Mexico, and Mississippi. Officials say the contamination discovered during routine testing. No illnesses have been reported so far. Consumers should not eat the recalled eggs and should return them to the store for a full refund. 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
10: Philip Henry, I should have reached out to you a long time ago to be on our humble program. Welcome to Maine's Morning News. That's Paul Wolf. I'm Rick Tyler. I've been watching some of your comments before Bangor City Leaders on some of the issues that we've been talking about on our program for some time, and I saw the video you posted on your own site yesterday about immigration and customs enforcement.
11: Thanks for having me. I appreciate you guys taking the time to speak with me for a little bit.
10: And you're the reason we've launched this as our Central Maine Denture Center question of the day. 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It's also on our social media pages of Facebook and Insta. Paul, I think you've seen it.
12: Are Americans getting the whole story when it comes to the work of immigration and customs enforcement?
10: I think the answer is no. No, they're not. And part of that is based on some of what you shared in your video. For those that haven't seen it, what are you talking about?
11: Well, I just I see all of the ICE rallies and the ICE outs and the F ICE and all of these things happening, and I think that as a first generation immigrant, I feel like, you know, if you're not vetting the people that are coming into your country, your nation, I think you're doing a disservice to the people that reside there, that pay taxes there, that want their communities to be safe and functioning. And I just put something out there to just kind of contrast the what I believe to be a small subset of left-wing people that believe that we should just have open borders and that everything's going to be hunky-dory.
10: I see it as two issues. There's border policy, which was abysmal under the Biden administration. And I'm sorry, Kamala, you never went to the border. And there's immigration enforcement. These are, I'll say they're two sides of the same coin. Let's talk about border policy first. At least we're trying to get our minds and our hands around that right now.
11: Yes, exactly. And I think that's the first part. So how do you make sure that the border is protected? There's a policy by which citizens of other countries have the ability and the opportunity to come into the United States of America legally with a proper vetting. And that's one aspect of immigration law for sure.
10: Now, let's go. Well, before I go there, yep. Let me come back to this. And it bridges into immigration enforcement. We lean on Pew Research to tell us what the true estimate is of the number of people who are here in the United States unlawfully. And I think it's between 14 million and 16. Paul, I'm looking at you for our past discussions. 14 to 16 million.
12: Is the rough estimate.
10: Okay. Yep. And then Pew extrapolates that and says within the state of Maine, pre-operation catch of the day, it's somewhere between 5,000, probably north of 8,000 to 9,000 people who are here unlawfully. That takes us to the work of ICE in immigration enforcement. What are your thoughts?
11: Well, my thoughts are this. You have there's a way to enter the country legally, and there's people that are in line waiting to come into the country legally, just the way that I did. It took me a long time to go through the right process. And then you have a group of people that made it into the U.S. illegally and didn't stand in line and do it the proper way. And so now that they're in our country, how do you deal with that? And I think a lot of people are saying, oh, they're here now, so just let them stay. Ship them to sanctuary cities, put them up in hotels, feed them, and we'll just take care of them until we just give them citizenship. And I think that that's not only difficult for the taxpayer, because now we're footing the bill for that, but then what precedent does that set for the people that are trying to do it the right way?
10: When people scream, ban ICE or block ICE or F ICE, get them out, I don't think these people, they know ICE.
11: Correct.
10: I don't think they know, and I think you've made reference to this, I don't think they know ERO and HSI. Okay, within ICE, there is ERO, Enforcement and Removal Operations. But there's also HSI, Homeland Security Investigations. And as I understand it, these are the agents that are tracking down the perp that's doing human trafficking. These are the people that are stopping the people that are trying to smuggle a whole lot of fentanyl across the border. You shut down ICE, you're weakening the country even more than it already is. Shout me down if I'm wrong.
11: 100%. I mean, it's one of those things. I mean, I've spoken because I have experience in this sector because of I'm a first generation immigrant. I'm talking to these police officers that I do jujitsu with, and I'm like, hey, what do you guys think? I mean, what's the most efficient way? What's the safest way to? And obviously, you want to prioritize those that are coming in here with criminal intent, right? So you have a criminal background, you have broken the law either in the country that you're coming from, or you've broken the law since you've come into the U.S. And in those cases, we want to prioritize those individuals to get them out of the country, right? But at the same time, if you swam across the river in New Brunswick to come in, or across the border in Mexico, and you know that as soon as you land on American soil, you will be grabbed, you will be put in an airplane, flown to a city, taken care of on the taxpayer dollar, what does that tell all of the nations that whether they're their enemy or your ally? What is that saying to them, and how does that affect the safety of your neighborhoods? And I just think it's absolutely ridiculous that people will jeopardize the safety and the efficiency of our police department, and when they're risking their lives to protect us and working together efficiently. I can't put my head around it.
10: There's a jackpot question to ask you, but I haven't asked it yet because I'm waiting to see. I want to get the critical number of text messages to come in. And when are you going to ask him? Hang on, I'm going to ask him, okay? This is Philip Henry. He's from Bangor. Let me take you in what we call the agenda. It's the way we start our program. Top stories we're following. We want people to follow along with us. This from the podium in Waterville last night.
1: Number 4.
4: I trust the people that work for the city. I do not trust ICE. They are not part of our community. They aren't vetting their officers, and they mask themselves.
11: What an incredible statement, really. I mean, number one, they are working to protect us under the current law of immigration. And then to villainize these people, that's part of the problem. You see all these tragedies that occur, and what are the commonalities, Rick, of these tragedies, right?
10: They involve someone who is not here lawfully.
11: Yeah, okay, that's one. The second piece is that they have been told by leadership in that area that they are to view ICE as an enemy.
10: Mm-hmm.
11: An enemy of the estate, an enemy of the country, some sort. And again, all these assumptions that they're not trained, they wear masks. Well, listen, they wear masks because you force them to. You dox them, you track them down, you find out where they live, you put it on your inside messaging boards, and now you're putting these families at risk, and all they're trying to do, like these are husbands, wives, sons, daughters that are trying to protect us. They're going home, and if you have worked alongside a police officer or spoken to a police officer, the amount of traumatic incidences they deal with on a daily basis, when you're going up to a car, you have no idea what you're going to approach. No idea. Mm-hmm. So you're at high alert. So listen to them. We should be teaching people, like, when law enforcement comes to you and asks you to get out of your car, get out of your car. Pretty simple. And if you do that, you'll live to tell your story another day. Or if you feel like you're innocent, go ahead. You'll have the opportunity to deal with that.
10: We had a big problem with the headlines that came out immediately after ICE and the people not waiting for the facts to come out. And politicians didn't wait. Protesters didn't wait. We counted at least now three pulpits in our state that didn't wait. Some sports organizations didn't wait. Pop stars didn't wait. Why can't we wait? Philip.
11: Great question. Great question. I mean, it's so funny. It's such a hypocritical thing. It's like, on the flip side, you want to be understanding, and you want to be respectful and loving and give the benefit of the doubt. And the rule of law is innocent until proven guilty. So let's do exactly that. Don't be irresponsible. And then all of a sudden something happens that you don't agree with and you come to immediate conclusions, especially the leadership, like to have Susan Collins' office bombarded by a bunch of people when they haven't even done a full investigation. And if there's opportunity for improvement and opportunity for process improvement, we can do that. And we want to do that. And I'm sure that there's opportunity for improvement. But to just come to the assumption that it was a wrongful incident and that now you can go and bombard the political leaders' offices and curse. And I always think, even for the media, for you guys as media, mm-hmm. you go down to an ICE rally and you just ask questions. I'm just going to ask some questions.
10: Oh, yeah.
1: We saw that.
11: You are called every single word in the book. You are called everything, and there's no policy change. There's no discussion. There's no, well, what are you going to do? What do you want to do? Listen, just fund more. Just let us, it's crazy.
10: That's a second to the last question for you, because this is the other one that we ask. Love your perspective. We're talking with Philip Henry of Bangor. And again, hang on, people. The jackpot question's coming in a moment, okay? We've asked this.
11: Excited.
10: If ICE doesn't do the job, who's going to do the job?
11: Great. But yeah, it's like defund the police. Great. Defund the police. Defund ICE. Okay, great. Let's see how that society works, you know?
10: Because if ICE doesn't do the job, and someone is here unlawfully and they commit a crime, the state police, county sheriffs, local law enforcement eventually is going to have to go tangle with them. LD 1971 now gives them the chilling effect that I can't do anything whatsoever. Now, should the state police or the sheriff's department or the local department step up to do the job, they're going to be vilified just the way that ICE is being vilified.
11: Great question, and actually a great comment. That is it. Who's going to do what, mm-hmm. and where does the efficiency come from that?
10: Here's the last great question.
11: Yeah.
10: Four times now, you pointed out to us that you are a first-generation legal immigrant to the United States.
11: That's it.
10: Where are you from?
11: New Brunswick, Canada, St. John.
10: Which is beautiful, especially this time of year. We always love to say that. Why did you come here?
11: I finished engineering school, and my wife and I had a little one, and we had the opportunity to start my career in Boston. And we worked on a TN visa for a while, and about 8 years later, got naturalized, and here I am in Bangor, Maine. Who would have thought it?
10: You took the legal route.
11: I did.
10: You ever get frustrated and think, I could have done this a whole lot easier?
11: Yeah, no. Nowadays, I mean, I should have just swam across the St. Croix River. And
10: You look rugged, and you do taekwondo, whatever it is, so I'm sure you could have made it.
11: Yeah, it would have saved me a lot of time and money, that's for sure. Yeah.
10: Philip, come back and talk to us again.
11: All right, for sure.
10: The video that you posted, where do we find that?
11: Well, you can find it on my Facebook page, but I also have done a ton of work just on all this stuff, like the committees in Bangor. If you go to report.bangortransparency.com, you can see all the committees, what I feel are conflicts of interest, all the things that I think the general population are concerned about, and the state of Bangor, homelessness, all that stuff.
10: Report.bangortransparency.com.
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19: Overnight will be clear with a low of 53. Moving into Friday, expect mostly sunny skies with a high of 82. Friday night will be mainly clear with a low of 54. On Saturday, anticipate mostly sunny conditions with a high of 83. Sunday will bring a mix of sunshine and clouds, reaching a high of 82. Looking ahead to Monday, there will be a mix of sun and clouds with a high of 81. For Blueberry Broadcasting, I'm AccuWeather meteorologist Jason Catarina.
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10: Shout me down if I'm wrong, and I love that phrase. Learned it in church, Paul. If you asked me what the biggest ice story in Maine and America has been over the past weeks, I suspect most everyone would say Biddeford.
12: Mm-hmm.
10: Now, in America, they might not have eyes on Maine the way that we have eyes on Maine. They might say Houston, but specifically an ice story, they might point to Biddeford, Maine. Yes, there was a shooting. Yes, there were protests. And we talked about the calls for transparency, some heated, some not. We begged for people to wait, show humility. Some did, most didn't. I speak of the protesters and the politicians and a couple of the pulpits in our state. The politicians, they certainly weighed in. Yes, there are investigations underway. I think a lot of that is newsworthy. I think it deserves coverage. It should be in Paul's newscast. We should talk about it on the radio. We should read about it in newspapers and see it on TV. And maybe even talk about it with the people in our lives, especially our kids. I think there should be scrutiny. I think that's warranted. And I think it's okay to ask questions. But this is the confession. Part of this is based on what Brent Littlefield, the spin doctor, did Tuesday on our program. in the conversation and the exchange got a little heated, by the way. You can hear that rewind at WVOMFM.com. Look for Maine's Morning News and Rewinds. At one point, Brent said, can anyone here tell me who this person is? And he shared a name. And then he shared a second name, and there was crosstalk, and I didn't hear it, but I recognized the second name as one of the people in our state that died when someone who was here unlawfully and somehow got a driver's license, went off the road, and struck and killed her. But here's my confession concerning this story, these stories, this discussion about ICE. I couldn't tell you how many victims of human trafficking ICE has rescued this year. I could look it up. Information might be somewhere. I couldn't tell you how many dangerous criminals that ICE, Immigration and Customs Enforcement, has arrested this very month, either in America or in New England or even here in Maine. I could not tell you how many people with final orders of removal, get out, have finally been deported. And I don't, Paul, respectfully, I don't think you could say, I don't think you could answer it either.
12: Nope.
10: Right? It's not. And it's not because these things aren't happening. It's because these are not the stories we're reading. These are not the stories we're hearing. These are not the stories being presented to us. And that's what I'm kind of wrestling with. And I will tell you, was it Tom Shattuck who said it during Maine Wire TV this past week? He said, ICE needs a PSA, a public service announcement, mm-hmm. telling them about the good work they're doing. Mm-hmm. Sometimes I even talk back to my computer when the guys are on. And I want to tell them, I'm sorry, people don't really listen to public service announcements. You need something more than that. Do we have an illegal immigration problem in America? Yes. Do we have an illegal immigration problem here in the state of Maine? Yes. Do we have disagreements about immigration policy or illegal immigration policy? Yeah, we do. God bless Philip Henry for coming in and talking with us this morning in person. By the way, he does look rugged enough that he probably could swim the St. Croix from New Brunswick over to Maine. Did you see the guy? Wow. And as we pointed out in our conversation, Immigration and Customs Enforcement, I'm sorry, ICE is not one thing. They're not just the guys in the body armor and the masks that the young girl who got up in front of the Waterville City Council talked of last night.
20: Number four.
4: I trust the people that work for the city. I do not trust ICE. They are not part of our community. They aren't vetting their officers, and they mask themselves.
10: I wonder if she can correctly pronounce the word important. I don't know. ICE conducts immigration enforcement operations. Yes, it also investigates child exploitation. It investigates human trafficking. It investigates financial crimes, transactional criminal organizations, homeland security investigations. That's all ICE. And they're investigating child labor trafficking, human labor, adult labor trafficking, sex trafficking, all across the country every year. In fact, the Department of Homeland Security, I had to look this up in my research, creating a Center for Countering Human Trafficking to coordinate victim rescue efforts across the federal government.

understanding of what the police department that you pay for in your community was doing? No, you wouldn't. You would demand more information. You would demand more correct information. Not misinformation. Not incomplete information. Incomplete information often produces incomplete conclusions. Can we say that one more time for everyone, for every politician, for every protester that's screaming for immediate answers concerning the incident in Biddeford? Incomplete information produces incomplete conclusion. I'm sorry, John Wadsworth. Where are the headlines that screamed that there was a three-year-old in the car and the three-year-old could have gotten hit by those bullets? Let's stay back in Maine here for a moment. Think about all the conversations that we've had over the past 2 weeks or so. We know the name of the guy killed in Biddeford. We know the name of the ICE officer involved, thanks to his now two exes. We know the politicians that marched alongside the protesters. We know those that showed up for a short amount of time, then left before they would answer any questions of the main wire. Shana. We know the governor showed up for that 30-second, maybe 45-second photo op that turned south really, really fast. We know who's calling for abolishing ICE. And we also know who's actually defending ICE. But I wonder how many of us know what ICE was doing yesterday beside making headlines. There's a post, I saw it, maybe you saw it too. Yes, the main wire shared it. It's out of Boston. It's out of Immigration and Customs Enforcement Boston. And it discusses arrests involving individuals from multiple countries, not the United States, not Canada, by the way. Alleged or already convicted of crimes ranging from, and I took a close look at them, assault and battery, attempted sexual assault, drunk driving and leaving the scene of an accident, failure to register as a sex offender, some even worse. And some of these individuals had criminal convictions. Some are facing pending charges. That distinction does matter. But they were all here unlawfully. Guess who caught them before they could possibly commit another crime? Immigration and Customs Enforcement. The people that protesters want out. The people that politicians hungry for power are screaming that they want out. The people that at least preachers at two pulpits in our state are saying, get out. My question isn't whether you agree or disagree with the arrests. Had you heard about them at all? Because this is what I'm discovering. We are very, very good at consuming the curated stories that produce outrage. The Bangor paper needs the clicks. The Portland paper needs the clicks. The TV stations need the clicks. We need ears, to be honest. We are really, really good at consuming the curated stories. I put in curated there because I wanted to make you realize that they are crafted that way in order to get you to click so they can get your interest. Yes, rile you up sometimes. Remember what Elizabeth said? It shouldn't be, it could be inform, influence, or incite. She's not wrong. She's only been wrong once. When I asked her to marry me and she said yes, you know, we all knew that was coming. Okay. We are really good at consuming curated stories that produce outrage. We're not so good at consuming stories that produce understanding. Are we? Admit it. No. Even you fans of Sean Hannity and Glenn Beck and Fox News and Newsmax, admit it. How many times do you lay eyes on something coming from MSNBC to try to gain an understanding as to what the other side is thinking or saying? How many times do you, I'm not going to say watch The View, don't do that. How many times do you sample something from, it's MS Now, isn't it? It's not MSNBC, it's MS Now or CNN, for instance. That's why three of the comments on the agenda today all came from CNN. I'm not afraid to listen to the other side. I'm strong enough in my I'd like to think I'm strong enough in my beliefs to be able to hear what someone else has to say. That's why I love having John Wadsworth on with Brent Littlefield every Tuesday. You may hate. Oh, it's not a may, is it? The text messages that come in during the segment to us. Man, if we could print those and sell it for profit, we could give all that money to the Lafayette Center and help, you know, cancer survivors in our state.
If you're a supporter of ICE, you ought to demand accountability when something goes wrong. If you're a critic of ICE, you ought to want to hear the whole story before reaching conclusions about what the agency does. That's

0: what the intellectually honest people do. And I'd like to think that you and me and all of them are intellectually honest. But admit it, we're not. You can support immigration enforcement and demand accountability. It's not cognitive dissonance. You can have both at the same time. You can criticize immigration enforcement and you can still admit, you know what? Dangerous criminals that should be out of here, they're out of here. Yay, ICE. Good job. But the problem comes when we're only allowed to consume one slice of the conversation. And so here's my question. Are we seeing all of ICE, or are we only seeing the stories? What's the word I used? Curated. Are we only seeing the curated stories that are most likely to make us angry? Because a lot of what I'm seeing, even a week and a couple of days with Biddeford in the rearview mirror, I'm still seeing the headlines that are trying to get you riled up. And I'll confess, they still get me riled up. What I'm after this morning is something that's becoming increasingly difficult to find in Maine and America. The whole story, not half of it, not my side versus your side. I want the whole thing. So we can keep asking the questions about Biddeford. So then you can step back and say, Waterville, did you really need to do that? Bar Harbor, about a month ago, you too, right? Saying no, cooperate with ICE. It boils down to this. What aren't we seeing? And if we saw it, would it change our opinion about immigration and customs enforcement? Where's the image of the immigration and customs enforcement agent using the bolt cutters to take the padlock off the vault and reach inside and pull the scared child that was being trafficked to safety? Where is that image? No, I'm not working PR for ICE, but I don't think it would hurt if people had a better understanding of all that ICE does. So that's why I say, maybe Maine and America has more than an illegal immigration problem. Maybe we have an information problem. And that's why the question of the day is posted online. Paul, would you read it? Because I've talked too much. You know that.
1: Are Americans getting the whole story when it comes to the work of immigration and customs enforcement?
0: No, I wonder if they got the whole story, would it change the mind of those people who are protesting on the front lines?
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12: Day 13 of strikes. I'm Sue Guzman, Fox News. We have word this morning of a series of explosions near a military base hosting U.S. forces in northern Iraq near Erbil. A journalist with the Associated Press reporting at least 7 blasts about 9:30 a.m. local time in the city. At least 4 plumes of black smoke reported rising. This comes as the U.S. wrapped up a 13th night of strikes against Iran, the president considering even stronger military action.
13: If the Iranian regime, led by the IRGC, doesn't stop attacking ships through the Strait of Hormuz, or if the regime's proxies don't stop doing the same in the Red Sea, they're going to get hammered. That, according to Axios, the outlet reports President Trump is stating very plainly he's considering a major escalation in the conflict with Iran. That warning comes amid a 13th consecutive day of attacks now completed on critical infrastructure and other assets. Oh, and there's more. He's also warning Iran's proxies, writing in a post on Truth Social, quote, the Houthis are a surrogate and or proxy of Iran, and major military punishment will be inflicted upon Iran and, of course, the Houthis themselves.
12: Fox's Kevin Cork. Bahrain also reported incoming air attacks overnight. The House has passed a resolution to restrict President Trump and halt the conflict in Iran. Here's Fox's Chad Pergram.
14: Split House-Senate decision.
15: The current resolution is adopted.
16: And the motion is not agreed.
14: The House voting to shackle the president and end the fighting. 4 Republicans joined all Democrats to halt the conflict. The president's supporters claimed the vote undercuts American forces. The president Senate allies rejected the House's Iran rebuke. The Senate defeated a similar war powers measure. Republicans contending that the U.S. has Iran on the ropes. But Senate Democrats chided Republicans for not intervening in the war.
12: America's listening to Fox News.
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20: 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I'm Paul Wolf. A state police trooper has been suspended for 15 weeks after an internal investigation found he used excessive force during an arrest last year. Police say Trooper Jacob Murphy Canto violated department policy by punching a handcuffed woman during a September 2025 arrest. Prosecutors declined to file criminal charges. A Rockland man who was reported missing last week has been found dead in Waldo County. Authorities say the body of Scott Clark, 49, was recovered during a welfare search. Investigators do not suspect foul play. 4 people have been arrested following a drug trafficking investigation in Kenduskeg. The Penobscot County Sheriff's Office says deputies seized more than 2 pounds of meth,

0: fentanyl and crack cocaine, along with a stolen vehicle. Three people are charged with drug trafficking, while the fourth faces a drug possession charge. And a Hancock County judge has modified two of Elliot Cutler's bail conditions while he remains on probation for possessing child porn. The order allows Cutler to use the internet for 2 hours on Wednesday evenings to attend Sexual Addicts Anonymous meetings, and requires his internet use to be monitored through random, unannounced checks. Your exclusive VOM AccuWeather forecast is next.
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1: Plattner lied about everything from his Nazi tattoo to his toxic, dangerous relationships with women. And Plattner and his out-of-state allies repeatedly lied about Susan Collins. You may not agree with Susan on everything, but Plattner and his accomplices launched an endless stream of lies. Independent fact-checkers proved Plattner's claim that Susan voted to cut Medicaid was false. Susan even won awards for protecting Medicaid. Fact-checkers said Plattner's claim that Susan was corrupt is also false. The list of their lies goes on and on. So as the Democrat establishment and political insiders plot to anoint Plattner's replacement, remember, they will continue to repeat these lies. And that is sad, but true.
3: I'm Susan Collins, and I've approved this message.
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6: VOM Weather from the Hammond Lumber Company Weather Desk.
7: Today will be mostly sunny with a high of 83. Tonight will be mainly clear with a low of 54. Tomorrow is expected to be mostly sunny, marking a beautiful start to the weekend with a high of 84. Sunday will be partly sunny with a high of 82. Monday will bring a mix of sun and clouds with a high of 84. Tuesday will have more clouds than sunshine with rain and thunderstorms expected at night and a high of 79. For Blueberry Broadcasting, I'm AccuWeather meteorologist Jason Caterina.
0: 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I'm Paul Wolf. 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
8: Some of you are not going to believe the quote that we share with you in a moment that fell out of the mouth of a faith leader in our state in Portland yesterday. But I'll tell you this, it includes these three words: masked death squads.
9: Confrontation through conversation and all the information you need. This is Maine's Morning News with Rick Tyler and Paul Wolf on Maine's News Talk and Information Station, VOM.
8: Oh boy. You might want to sit down and get out the duct tape for this one.
0: Oh boy.
8: Okay. But let's start with the agenda. Paul Wolf behind the bulletproof glass over in Spacious Studio 7A with an eye on news and sports this day. My name is Rick Tyler. The agenda are the top stories that we're following, and we think you might want to follow along too. And it's finally Friday, so let's start on a happy note.
1: Number five.
10: Name something a player probably got that a regular guy might not.
11: Lots of women.
8: Should have seen his mom right then.
10: Got lots of women.
8: Number one answer. That's Cooper Flagg and family on Celebrity Family Feud on ABC. Did I read this correctly? They were up against Barstool Sports, and it was a shutout. 543-0.
0: Wow!
8: Okay. Cooper's mom, by the way, had a few comments to Steve Harvey about her little... I guess you really can't call Cooper Flagg little, can you?
0: No.
8: Or for those that are from away, by the way, Cooper Flagg from Newport, Maine, hub, heart of the Pine Tree State. And now he's playing in the NBA with the Mavericks. And he is a powerhouse.

0: and his mom had a couple of comments to Steve Harvey about her little boy getting lots of women. Team Flag, by the way, playing for the Ronald McDonald House of Dallas.
1: Number four.
2: The first name drawn was Troy Jackson, and the second name drawn was Sandra Pelletier. Their names will appear in that order on the ballot, and the order of their nomination speeches will be the same.
0: Charlie Dingman of the Maine Democrat Party, again, drawing live video, posted on the Maine Democrat Party Facebook page and their socials. And that's how they'll appear on the ballot. That's how they will appear in speeches in Bangor tomorrow. Sidebar, I have two friends, both Democrats. Yes, I have friends who are Democrats. And they both shared with me yesterday that they both received no fewer than three text messages from the Sandra Pelletier campaign.
3: Huh.
0: Not the Troy Jackson campaign. By the way, it's not on the agenda today. Troy Jackson's campaign dropping another video. Again, looking strikingly similar in its feel and its editing as the Graham Platner spots that we saw for such a time.
1: Number three.
4: The Senate has failed in this push to limit President Trump's war powers when it comes to Iran. By a vote of 47 to 49, the Senate did not discharge SJ Resolution 180 Van Hollen War Powers Resolution Iran. Democratic Senator Fetterman voted no. GOP Senator Collins voted aye. Senators not voting, Britt, McConnell, Murkowski, and Paul.
0: That's Christy Mattino on Fox late last night. Susan Collins did vote for the procedural measure that gives Congress say in continued aggressions in Iran. That's consistent with what she said when the war started. I'll give it the appropriate amount of time before the War Powers Act kicks in. No one should be surprised by Collins' votes on the War Powers Act late last night.
1: Number two.
5: Lucinda Brulette, the second ex-wife of David Brulette, alleging a, quote, persistent pattern of abuse, intimidation, manipulation, fear, and control. She went on to say that she feared for a long time that his anger, aggression, and escalating behavior would eventually result in severe life-threatening violence.
0: That's WMTW sharing the quote, gathered by the Associated Press from the second ex-wife, the wives who have now identified the ICE agent who shot and killed Johann Sebastian Duran Guerrero of Colombia in self-defense when Guerrero refused orders to stop and then drove at the agent in Biddeford last week. I play that because I scratch my head and I wonder. There is such a call to believe the woman, unless she is straight and she is in a prison in Maine and is forced to share a cell with a transgender inmate. No. We're told to believe the woman, unless she is raising an allegation to the New York Times and the Wall Street Journal concerning Graham Platner. Did MTW give the former girlfriends of Graham Platner the same airtime to state their claims as they're giving to the agent's ex? I do not know the answer to that. What's with the big eyes there?
3: Good point.
0: Did I say something wrong? I'm sorry.
3: Nope.
0: What's the wrong counter? What am I up to so far?
3: Zero.
0: 17. Wow. What have I done?
1: Number one.
6: When ICE murders an immigrant or a protester, we get active, and that's good. We should raise our voices in protest and agony and heartbreak.
0: Identified as the Reverend Jarrett Kerbel of St. John's Episcopal in Bangor, among the faith leaders gathered for the TV cameras in Portland yesterday to mourn the death of Guerrero and demand an end to ICE violence. Not an end to all violence. They want an end to ICE violence. This is where I warned you about the duct tape this morning. Now, they have the right to gather. They have the right to mourn. They have the right to pray for Guerrero, for his family, and everyone affected by his death. And they have the right to question ICE and the right to demand transparency. Oh, if we had a nickel for every time we said transparency or had to say transparency. And they have the right to say they do not believe the government's explanation, because that's America, that's freedom of speech, that's freedom of religion, that's freedom of assembly. I will, and I bet, Paul, you will join me in defending all of it. Okay. Maybe not.
3: Keep going.
0: However, yet, that being said, those freedoms, I think, do not shield anyone, not a politician, not the press, not the pulpit, from having their public statements scrutinized. And I want to do that this morning because yesterday, the Portland paper quoted the Reverend Jarrett Kerbel, rector of St. John's Episcopal Church in Bangor, as saying this, quote, "I am not alone. I am not an idealist. I am speaking from the outraged moral majority of Americans in this country who do not want masked death squads." Masked death squads. Can we let that sink in just for a moment? Masked death squads. This is not simply the criticism of one ICE agent. This is not a request for an independent investigation. And it's not just concerned about whether federal immigration agents should cover their faces. That is a description of immigration and customs enforcement across our nation that evokes a government of assassins, people who seize citizens, execute them, and then disappear into darkness. That's a description of ICE that maybe the Reverend Jarrett Kerbel, check that, Kerbel, right, doesn't recognize. He doesn't recognize that ICE investigates and saves children from child exploitation. ICE investigates and saves women from human trafficking. ICE investigates financial crimes, transactional criminal organizations, and so much more than the Reverend Jarrett Kerbel of St. John's Episcopal Church in Bangor acknowledges. And the Reverend Jarrett Kerbel says he's not just speaking for himself. And he says he's not just speaking for the people standing beside him. The Reverend Jarrett Kerbel of St. John's Episcopal Church in Bangor says he's speaking for the, quote, moral majority of Americans. And I'm jumping to the question of the day, which reads, do you believe the moral majority of Americans consider immigration and customs enforcement to be masked death squads? Yes? No? I'm sorry. Or do you want to wait for all the facts about the Biddeford shooting before deciding and making a statement like that made by the Reverend Jarrett Kerbel of St. John's Episcopal Church in Bangor, who didn't wait? He threw all of ICE under the bus. Because here's what we know and what we do not know. And I doubt the Reverend Jarrett Kerbel of St. John's Episcopal Church in Bangor is listening. But for those that don't know what we don't know, there's a whole lot that we don't know. But maybe the Reverend Jarrett Kerbel of St. John's Episcopal Church in Bangor knows. Maybe it's divine revelation. I don't know. But here's what we do know. We know that we don't know enough to declare the ICE agent innocent. And we don't, and we do know that we don't know enough to declare the guy guilty. Although if you listen to his exes, and if you listen to the time that MTW is giving them, and we know that we don't know enough to transform every ICE officer in America into a member of, what was this quote again from the Reverend Jarrett Kerbel of St. John's Episcopal Church in Bangor, what did he call them? A masked death squad. A moral certainty exhibited by Reverend Kerbel and his fellow faith leaders becomes really hard to reconcile when you compare it to the moral silence surrounding other deaths. The victims I share with you right now are not statistics. They're not political props. They are people. Gloria Casho, she was 53 years old and she lived in Albion. On April 26, 2024, Casho was driving south on the main turnpike in Wells. Her husband Vincent was with her. Maine State Police say a Toyota Prius, driven by 23-year-old Ouzar Gilder, struck a minivan and Casho's pickup. Her truck rolled several times. Gloria Casho died at the scene. Her husband suffered serious injuries. Federal officials later confirmed that Gilder had crossed the southern border in January of 2024 and was not lawfully present into the United States. Reverend Jarrett Kerbel of St. John's Episcopal Church in Bangor? Well, wait, you weren't here in Maine. You were still with the diocese in New York. But can I ask, where was the press conference? Where was the statewide gathering of faith leaders? Where was your declaration that Gloria Casho was one of ours? Elizabeth Camacho. She was 74 years old. She was from Cambridge, Massachusetts, August 15th, 2025, walking near Kennedy Park in Lewiston. And police say a Buick, driven by Lionel Francisco, left Park Street, went over the curb, struck her, killed her. And the Department of Homeland Security determined that Francisco was an Angolan national who entered the United States on a tourist visa 2025. His authorized stay expired on July 30th, but he stayed in the country. He was unlawfully present when the crash occurred. ICE arrested him. Reverend Jared Kerbel of St. John's Episcopal Church in Bangor. Again, you weren't in Maine yet, but where were the vigils? Where was the outraged moral majority? Stacy Stratford. She was 64 years old. She lived in Gray. The very next day, August 16th, 2025, Stratford was crossing a road in New Gloucester when she was struck and killed by a vehicle driven by Mukinbi Mabia. Department of Homeland Security says Mabia was another Angolan national who had entered the country on a tourist visa. It had expired in June of 2019. Federal officials say he had remained unlawfully in the country for more than 6 years before he caused the crash that killed Stacy Stratford. ICE arrested him. Reverend Jared Kerbel of St. John's Episcopal Church in Bangor. Yeah, you weren't here. You haven't been here long, have you? But where were the comments for the cameras? Where was the statewide moral reckoning? Maybe that level of divine revelation that the Reverend Jared Kerbel of St. John's Episcopal Church in Bangor extends only to the shooting in Biddeford and not to those three events in which those here unlawfully killed people in Maine exists. But again, he wasn't here. Maybe the Reverend Jared Kerbel of St. John's Episcopal Church in Bangor would have organized or attended a vigil had the Reverend Jared Kerbel of St. John's Episcopal Church in Bangor known about them. Funny thing, in one breath, these faith leaders yesterday admit that they do not know every fact about what happened in Biddeford. None of us does. But that did not stop them from demanding an end to violence. Oh no, it wasn't an end to violence that they want. They just want an end to ICE violence. And it all didn't stop the Reverend Jared Kerbel of St. John's Episcopal Church in Bangor from describing all federal immigration officers as participants in masked death squads. Now, I need to draw another very important distinction. The immigration status of those drivers, they didn't make their vehicles crash. There are people lawfully present in America that cause deadly crashes every day. Being here unlawfully doesn't automatically make someone a violent, dangerous, or reckless person, but that is not the point. The point is that Casho, Camacho, and Stratford would not have died if those three men had not been in the United States and the state of Maine illegally. And according to DHS, Guerrero was here illegally. Their immigration status forms part of this factual chain leading up to three preventable deaths. Yet unlike the Reverend Jared Kerbel of St. John's Episcopal Church in Bangor, who in his comment blames every woman and man serving in immigration and customs enforcement, but he doesn't say that I blame the person here illegally. He says that Guerrero was one of ours. So was Gloria Casho. So was Elizabeth Camacho. And so is Stacy Stratford.
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8: You know, I'm telling you, all of you, embrace freedom. 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Never thought I'd be successful, to be blunt, but I work hard at it. And, you know, God's blessed me more than I deserve. I'll put that part of the equation and acknowledge that, you know, of myself, I can do nothing. And, you know, I'm just telling you, freedom is the answer. It's not statism, Marxism, communism, redistributionism, socialism. It's all on the ballot. It's all coming to you in 3 months.
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8: I know the headlines move on, but the heartache and the aftermath of being hit by Iran and their proxies, you know, and the terror and the fight for survival, that does not go away. 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
17: Fox News. I'm Sue Guzman. The U.S. completing a 13th night of strikes against Iran. President Trump says he's close to ordering a massive attack.
18: The U.S. warning that the IRGC-led government will suffer the consequences for its actions and those perpetrated by its proxies like the Houthis over in the Red Sea and elsewhere.
17: Fox's Kevin Cork reporting. Meanwhile, a series of explosions were heard near a U.S. military base in northern Iraq, in Erbil specifically. No word of any casualties.

0: float plane carrying 22 people making an emergency landing. And it also caught fire near Susia Island in Washington State, San Juan Island. The sheriff's office says one person's in critical condition. Others sustained head injuries, broken bones, and lacerations. 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
1: Makes it.
2: 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I'm Paul Wolf. Faith leaders in Maine joined clergy from other states Thursday in calling for greater accountability and an end to violence involving ICE agents. The South Portland gathering followed last week's fatal ICE shooting in Biddeford, with organizers urging more transparency in immigration enforcement. A Portland provider accused of Medicare fraud has missed the deadline to appeal the state's suspension of its Medicaid payments. Gateway Community Services denies any wrongdoing. The state investigation continues after audits found more than $1.7 million in overpayments. A California man has been indicted by a federal grand jury in Maine on sex trafficking and wire fraud charges. Prosecutors say Sean Bano, 40, forced three women to engage in commercial sex acts between 2016 and 2023. If convicted, he faces a mandatory minimum sentence of 15 years in prison. And the Lincoln Town Council has approved a new $11 million budget after revising earlier cuts that sparked public backlash. The revised spending plan keeps police and fire funding at about last year's levels, while reducing the budget by roughly $350,000 from the previous fiscal year. Your exclusive VOM AccuWeather forecast is next.
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6: Today will be mostly sunny with a high of 83. Tonight will be mainly clear with a low of 54. Tomorrow is expected to be mostly sunny, marking a beautiful start to the weekend with a high of 84. Sunday will be partly sunny with a high of 82. Monday will bring a mix of sun and clouds with a high of 84. Tuesday will have more clouds than sunshine with rain and thunderstorms expected at night and a high of 79. For Blueberry Broadcasting, I'm AccuWeather meteorologist Jason Caterina.
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8: 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Who oversees this guy's employment? Talking about the Reverend Kerbal from St. John's Episcopal, who made the comments at the faith gathering yesterday. He should be fired immediately, reverend or no reverend. His violent rhetoric is absolutely not true. Obviously not true. John Featherson of the Maine Wire. I misspoke yesterday in crediting the suggestion that Immigration and Customs Enforcement needs a public service announcement or a campaign. I attributed it to Mr. Shattuck. It was actually you that shared that on Maine Wire TV. I apologize. I regret my error and greatly appreciate the chance to apologize to you live on the radio this morning.
10: Will you stop? We don't have to apologize. You don't have to apologize. It's a team effort at the Maine Wire. You know, yeah. we work together as a team, and that's why we're so successful, because we are a team. So, but hey, always a pleasure to start my Friday morning with you guys. How are you?
8: We're doing well. Giddy up, we'll say.
2: Giddy up, yeah.
8: And I don't know if I don't know if a public service, who plays public service announcements anymore? And who pays attention to them?
10: That's true.
8: I think ICE needs more of a campaign, similar to what you suggested. But where's the scene of an ICE agent? What did I say? Using the bolt cutters, snapping the lock off the big compartment, and rescuing the kid out of the from a life of child sex trafficking. Where is that? Where is that moment?
10: Well, you bring up a great point, and we're really exposing here, out of this tragedy, and listen, it is a tragedy when anybody loses their life in Biddeford. I mean, it's a tragedy, and we can never lose sight of that. But what you're talking about with this reverend this morning, or, you know, a little bit of breaking news on your show this morning, I have an 11 o'clock meeting this morning with the mayor of Biddeford.
1: You do?
10: And I'm going to challenge. Yes. Yeah. And I'm going to challenge.
8: Did you hear us talking about this two mornings ago? We did Wednesday morning? Whatever. Because we were struck by the word had in the sixth line of that proclamation. And we saw you outside Biddeford last night talking about it. The guy's going to meet with you?
10: His staff reached out to me yesterday and said, you know, can you come to Biddeford City Hall today at 11, you know, this morning at 11 o'clock? And I responded, I'll be there. So I'm going to go and, you know, respectfully challenge him on, like, you really think the federal government, which is a veiled, you know, thing of saying Donald Trump, sent these federal agents to your city to kill this man? And because words matter. And, you know, Rick, I've told you before, I was a longtime local elected official. I've done, I don't know, a dozen proclamations over my years. And as I said yesterday on Mainwire TV, you write it, you have somebody read it, you reread it, you have another person read it, and, like, is it, you know, like, especially with me, you know, is it spelled right? Is it formatted right? You know, you look at it, because when you make a proclamation, you're making a, you know, a binding statement to your community to say, like, this is what we are, this is what defines our character in this community. And for, you know, the mayor to put, you know, had federal agents come to Biddeford to kill a man. I think it, you know, there needs to be some justification for that word.
8: Liam LaFountain, we surmised, either did it unwittingly or intentionally.
10: I'm leaning towards intentionally. So.
8: And if so, was it to try to appease those who would be so angry they would come to the Biddeford Council meeting, which they moved to the school, but still, there were a lot of empty chairs there.
10: Yes. Yes, there were a lot of empty chairs. And you know what strikes me even now, Rick, is, you know...
8: A skateboard? I'm sorry. Well, yeah. No, I shouldn't have said that. I'm sorry.
10: We do... hopefully we don't run out of time, because we do have to talk about that as well.
8: Yes.
10: But, you know, what strikes me is it's now been... I'm doing my math. 11 days since the tragic shooting in Biddeford. Mm-hmm. You know, and, you know, the city was, you know... full of protesters and, you know, and a lot of angry people, and justifiably so, because nobody supports a peaceful protest more than I do. But now you drive through Biddeford and it's like, you know, it's like it never happened, you know. The flowers are dying at the memorial. The signs that, you know, that all have profanity on them are all still laying in the park. They haven't cleaned those up. They haven't removed the, you know, the concrete jersey barriers now. And now it just kind of looks, you know, like, wow, look at all this garbage and litter. And it's like, you know, was the mayor trying to fan the flames, and the flames have kind of, you know, flamed out. And, I'm just struck by, you know, you're talking about this reverend and his words. You know, words still matter, don't they?
8: They should.
10: And yeah, I understand he's mad, and I understand he's angry, and he's, you know, frustrated and sad, and I think we all are. But you got to be careful what you say. Because, you know, there used to be consequences, and it doesn't feel like there's consequences for this stuff anymore.
8: We're talking about John Featherston, one of the hardest working people in digital media in Maine, with The Maine Wire, online at themainwire.com. And if you can afford to lose an hour of productivity at 4 o'clock this afternoon on your other job, go ahead and watch Live Wire. I call it Live Wire because I think, well, I'm sure
10: that, I like that.
8: I'm sure it's already taken. You probably can't get away with it. I didn't get a chance to mention a few moments ago to remind people that, at least according to the Department of Homeland Security, there have been a 1,300% increase in assaults, a 3,100% increase in vehicle attacks, and an 8,000% increase in death threats against immigration and customs agents nationwide. And those are old stats. I guess you could look at every single sign that says death to ICE and you could count another one there. But I wondered if the Reverend Jarrett Kerbel, I wonder if he considers the men and women who put on the body armor and do the job that they're tasked to do, I wonder if he considers them one of their own. because he says Guerrero was one of our own. I don't think he knows about Cascio, Camacho, and Stratard. And I don't think he takes into account the job that ICE is trying to do, because someone's got to do the job, John.
10: Yeah, you bring up great points there. I mean, and, you know, the selective outrage is the one thing that really gets me, is because, you know, they're both good conversations that I think, you know, society needs to have, but they kind of ignore, you know, oh, don't pay attention to that over there. Let's only focus on this. And it's, you know, when I'm sitting in Biddeford the other day, and, you know, I did a lot of stuff in Massachusetts over the years, and I know Senator Ed Markey, and I'm like, is that Ed Markey? Like, what is Ed Markey doing in Biddeford, Maine?
8: Yes.
10: You know, so I go up to him. I'm like, what are you? And, you know, you have to know me. I'm like, this is a pretty far drive from Maryland, because he doesn't live in Massachusetts. He's a senator from Massachusetts, but he doesn't live in Massachusetts. And he just kind of looks at me and he's like, oh, yeah. And he's like, I was here to, you know, look at the ICE facility. And I'm like, in my mind, you're just here to fan the flames. You're just, you know, that's what you're really here to do. You're not providing leadership when America needs leadership right now, and you're not trying to, you know, get all sides of the story. You're just trying to politicize this. And I'm like, and, you know, we want to disband ICE. Okay, you want to disband ICE, then let's just reopen the border, you know? And ICE does a lot of other things other than,
8: yes,
10: you know, immigration control. They do so much other stuff. We're just going to, you know, we're not going to worry about sex trafficking anymore. We're not going to worry about, you know, drug trafficking anymore. I mean, you know, like I said, words matter. We have to dismantle ICE. Shelley Pingree, you know, screaming, we have to dismantle ICE. Well, what's the plan then? You know, I could make the case this morning on your radio program that Maine is a pretty lawless state, you know, like, because the state police turns their head the other way about, you know, triad weed in rural Maine. They don't look at that. We have, you know, district attorneys who don't believe in crime. We have in Biddeford, where an old man gets whacked by a skateboard and it's 12 days later and charges haven't been, you know, filed on this guy. And I can't even get an update.
8: Wait a minute.
10: Know?
8: Words matter. Words matter. So you just said old. You're not old. Holy cow. You're the spryest guy. We're not kidding when we say you're among the hardest working people in digital media in Maine. What is the deal with the skateboard, the perp that whacked you? And then we're still waiting for justice here.
10: Well, you know, I was in Biddeford, as you know, yesterday, and I'm going back this morning to meet with the mayor. But I was like, okay, since I'm in Biddeford, let me stop by the police station and get an update on my case. You know, like, oh, yeah, there's no update. Oh, can I speak to the officer? Oh, he's off today. Okay, fine. You know, that makes sense. He's off today. But can I talk to somebody else? Nope. What do you mean, no? Like, I want an update. It's been days since I got whacked. Has the guy been arrested or anything? Nope, we have no update. So here we are. You know, if I was a cute little reporter from a, you know, progressive liberal media outlet, you know, this guy would probably already be in jail. But because it's me, the conservative, you know, reporter, like, we haven't pressed charges against this guy. We haven't arrested this guy. We haven't talked to this guy. I can't even get an update. Like, what's going on here?
8: We're glad the MPA finally released a statement following the slashing of, was it tire or tires? Outside of that peaceful protest.
10: Tires.
8: It was plural. Holy cow. We're glad the MPA finally made a statement.
10: It was kind of vanilla, though, wasn't it?
8: Yes, it was. As my wife would say, when we put food down in front of the kids when they were young, you get what you get and you don't pitch a fit. Are you satisfied?
10: Yeah, that's true.
8: Are you satisfied you got at least that out of the MPA?
10: Yes, I am. But, you know, I think it took some pressure from Mr. Robinson and Mr. Pollard of the Maine Wire to put pressure on them to do it. I mean, right in to your point, they did do the right thing. But I think it took a little peer pressure to do it. And, you know, and thank you for the statement. Absolutely. But, you know, Maine has its priorities out of whack from this guy's perspective right now.
8: All right. Speaking of whack, you're the guy that got whacked with a skateboard, and Bob sends a text message to us, and maybe this will be a piece of legislation coming before Augusta this coming session. A 10-day waiting period for all skateboard sales in Maine.
10: I strongly support this message.
8: John Featherston, we're going to watch for any update from the Maine Wire social media pages and at 4 o'clock today for your meeting with Liam LaFountain, the mayor of Biddeford, following that questionable statement baked within that proclamation. And John, we greatly appreciate the chance to talk with you, and we'll talk to you again soon.
10: Always a pleasure, guys. Have a great weekend.
8: Paul Wolf delivers sports. Jason Katerina, the AccuWeather meteorologist, is on the way. You're waking up with Maine's Morning News.
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2: With your 60-second sports update, I'm Paul Wolf. The Red Sox hope to get back to their winning ways. After tying a franchise record with 15 straight wins, the Sox are coming off a loss to the Baltimore Orioles. Boston hosts the Toronto Blue Jays for a three-game series that starts tonight at Fenway Park. Ben Coles is sitting atop the leaderboard after the first round of the 3M Open from TPC Twin Cities. Cole shot 9-under-62 to begin the tournament. Defending champion Kirk Kitayama is tied for 26 at 3-under. One of NASCAR's most historically exclusive races is here with the arrival of the Brickyard 400 on Sunday at Indianapolis Motor Speedway. 39 drivers will strap in for a chance to kiss the bricks. Bubba Wallace is hoping to defend his title after winning last year's race. And the Patriots appear to be adding to their receiving core. New England has signed former Boston College tight end Jeremiah Franklin. The Pats open training camp tomorrow at Gillette Stadium. And with sports, I'm Paul Wolf.
8: Jason Katerina, AccuWeather meteorologist, on the line with us. Hang on a second. Paul Wolf, kiss the bricks?
17: Yeah.
8: What is kiss the bricks?
17: It's the finish line. Yeah. Indianapolis Motor
10: Speedway.
8: So if you're the first to cross the finish line, and then...
17: You kneel down and kiss the bricks.
10: You gotta
17: kiss...
10: put your lips on the dirty road.
17: Yes. Thankfully, no roadkill, though.
8: That's not very sanitary.
17: No. But, you know, it's tradition.
8: Okay. Thank you for teaching me something. I try to learn something every day.

0: Rudolph and the entire team at Waterfront Concerts at the Maine Savings Camp. They do an amazing job. It's an outdoor venue. There's no roof over your head.
1: Yeah, yeah.
0: So you get what you get. You don't pitch a fit. And if you get wet, you get wet. Bring a poncho.
1: Oh, that's the best way to see a show in the summer.
0: But we don't need
1: the only way to see a show.
0: But we don't need a poncho, do we, tonight? Or the
1: No, you know, not until maybe Tuesday or so. It's a beautiful, beautiful stretch of weather. Let's see, the first time I saw Motley Crue was 87, 88, maybe.
0: So during the Girls, Girls, Girls tour.
1: Yeah. And then I saw them a few times during Dr. Feelgood. That was late high school. So I, me and a couple of buddies, jumped in his mom's minivan. She had one of those old school cell phones in like the big bag.
0: Yeah,
1: it was that era. Yeah. So anyway, I digress, but mostly sunny, beautiful today, 83, mainly clear tonight, 54, gorgeous day tomorrow, 84 with mostly sunny skies, partly sunny Sunday, 82, mix of sun and clouds Monday, 84, and more clouds and sun on Tuesday, rain and thunderstorms at night, the high is 79 for us Tuesday.
0: 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We will check in with you Monday, sir, here on Maine's Morning News.
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0: First of all, for the dude sending us those AI images of me kissing bricks and then you over my shoulder, Paul, that says, ooh, I just peed there 10 minutes ago. Oh. And also, I got to get permission before I try to share these. Jason Katerina, the AccuWeather meteorologist, sends me a follow-up text message of him back in 1990 when he went to sea. He's got these images, sporting the leather jacket. But then he also shares this image of him. He's got to be an Eagle Scout in this thing. He's got a sash with more badges. Wow. And he says,

0: Jet Me. That's from 1990. What happened to that full, thick, rich head of hair? I can relate, but what happened to that full, thick, rich head of hair, Jason? We got to ask him about that. Brett Baber from Russell Johnson Bopane, along with Jeff Russell. Oh, we're in trouble. You know, either we've done something really, really right, or to have both Brett and Jeff coming into our studio here for legal briefs in just a moment. They're going to hearken back to a case out of Waldo County that involves a family, a longstanding will for the patriarch of the family. And then at the last minute, among the squabbling kids, comes one of them with a piece of paper that says, "Look, Dad changed his will." The courts ruled.
1: Oh.
0: You got an update from Brett and Jeff coming in moments. And then Brett sticks around and we reconnect with our very, very, very good and precious friend, Jenny Lloyd of Northern Light Philanthropy, because we are in the countdown to Champion the Cure Challenge. For those that don't know, it's a favorite of ours. It's an event in our state in which people band together and we do what we can to raise money for cancer awareness, support, and research in our backyard. Brett and Jenny on Champion the Cure Challenge. And later this morning, his peeps say he will be calling in.
1: Oh, good deal.
0: Bobby Charles, Republican for governor on the 5 debate challenge. Lots to come this morning here on Maine's Morning News on VOM.
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3: Talk from the Commander-in-Chief, C.J. 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
4: They got some evil intentions. We cannot let them have a nuclear weapon.
3: President Trump branding the Islamic Republic while repeating his major theme in the war. No nukes for that nation. Fox's Madeline Rivera has more about how he may put the screws to Iran.
5: He tells Axios he is seriously considering restarting major combat operations in Iran, including strikes that would be bigger than the ones carried out in Operation Epic Fury. He did acknowledge that a decision has not been made yet, but it comes as the Wall Street Journal reports the president is losing patience over the conflict. He's reportedly become skeptical that negotiations with Iran can produce a lasting peace and is becoming more convinced that the regime will only bend to military pressure. Iran, though, has refused to capitulate despite the strikes. It rejected a U.S. ceasefire deal presented by Iraq. Iranian and Iraqi officials tell the New York Times.
3: At least seven explosions heard near a military base in a northern city in Iraq, which is host to U.S. forces, location in that nation's semi-autonomous Kurdish region. The new explosion started in the morning local time. The workaround from President Trump and his tariff team. Fox's Jared Halpern has more from the White House.
6: Imports from 60 countries will face anywhere from 10 to 12.5% tariffs in response to what the Trump administration says are human rights abuse and distortive trade practices. The new tariffs will replace a temporary worldwide 10% tariff expiring Friday. The administration has relied on different authorities to maintain a tariff regime after the U.S. Supreme Court struck down so-called reciprocal tariffs in February.
3: More than 1.6 million dozen shelled eggs have been voluntarily recalled over potential salmonella contamination. The FDA says the eggs were sold in Texas, Oklahoma, Arkansas, Louisiana, New Mexico, and Mississippi. 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
10: 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I'm Paul Wolf. A state police trooper has been suspended for 15 weeks after an internal investigation found he used excessive force during an arrest last year. Police say Trooper Jacob Murphy Canto violated department policy by punching a handcuffed woman during a September 2025 arrest. Prosecutors declined to file criminal charges. A Rockland man who was reported missing last week has been found dead in Waldo County. Authorities say the body of Scott Clark, 49, was recovered during a welfare search. Investigators do not suspect foul play. Four people have been arrested following a drug trafficking investigation in Kenduskeg. The Penobscot County Sheriff's Office says deputies seized more than 2 pounds of meth, fentanyl, and crack cocaine, along with a stolen vehicle. Three people are charged with drug trafficking, while the fourth faces a drug possession charge. And a Hancock County judge has modified two of Elliot Cutler's bail conditions while he remains on probation for possessing child porn. The order allows Cutler to use the internet for 2 hours on Wednesday evenings to attend Sexual Addicts Anonymous meetings and requires his internet use to be monitored through random, unannounced checks. Your exclusive VOM AccuWeather forecast is next.
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13: 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All roads lead to Down East on Wilson Street and Brewer for big, big deals. 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
15: Today will be mostly sunny with a high of 83. Tonight will be mainly clear with a low of 54. Tomorrow is expected to be mostly sunny, marking a beautiful start to the weekend with a high of 84. Sunday will be partly sunny with a high of 82. Monday will bring a mix of sun and clouds with a high of 84. Tuesday will have more clouds than sunshine with rain and thunderstorms expected at night and a high of 79. For Blueberry Broadcasting, I'm AccuWeather meteorologist Jason Caterina.
16: 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I'm Paul Wolf. 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
17: With details of a case that certainly could be ripped from the headlines on Law & Order, or maybe more like a Hallmark movie, I'm not sure. Three of the team of Russell Johnson Beaupain are gathered in spacious Studio 7A for legal briefs in the Newsmaker's Hour.
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17: Brett Baber, Jeff Russell, Mike Harmon. Sorry, gals, not Mark. Mike Harmon. But maybe Mark Harmon could play you Mike Harmon in the made-for-TV movie about this case that you bring back with legal briefs this morning. Brett, we start with you. Take us back to Waldo County in Belfast, Maine, which is beautiful, especially this time of year.
19: Well, we preserved the right to life, liberty, and lobster.
17: Oh, yes. Boy. Case closed.
19: So, yeah, this case, it was the estate of Robert Young, who is the patriarch of the Young family, also famously known as Young's Lobster Pound down in Belfast, one of the most wonderful lobster restaurants around. And Robert Sr. had turned this lobster pound over to his son Raymond back in 2000, and at that time wrote a will. So we just finished up a case in the Maine Supreme Judicial Court regarding this will contest between this will that was written in the year 2000 and a document, as you noted in your summary, Rick, that showed up the day before Robert Sr. died in his own handwriting after a four-hour meeting with the black sheep of the family, Bobby Young. And so there was this contest between this original will that had been drafted by lawyers and witnessed and notarized and all the formalities versus this handwritten document, which basically tried to disinherit Raymond, the current operator and the longstanding operator of Young's Lobster Pound. So we prevailed. Our trial team of Mike Harmon and myself and Jeff, working with us on the legal theories in the case, prevailed in the probate court in Waldo County and went up to the Maine Supreme Judicial Court. And we argued this back in May, had oral arguments. And this is sort of an interesting way of how the law court announces their decisions. I'm sitting at my desk one day. I hear a bing, meaning you've got mail. And my You've Got Mail bing went bing.
20: Was there a movie on that?
21: You've Got Mail.
19: Yes. There it is. I'm waiting for it. Yep. So I got the bing. I looked at my email, and there's an email from Matthew Pollack, clerk of the Maine Supreme Judicial Court. That's how they announce these big decisions. They send an email to counsel, and you know, now I'm holding my breath going, oh dear, did we win? Did we lose? I open the attachment, which is the opinion of the court, a written opinion of the Maine Supreme Judicial Court, and I noticed that it was written by Justice Taub, who was recently to the appointed to the law court, and I look in the first paragraph and I look for the key word, and there it was, affirmed.
22: Oh.
19: So
20: this is a big
19: good guys won. We have prevailed on the right of life, liberty, and the pursuit of a lobster. And Jeff will tell you why this is a momentous opinion in the history of Maine probate jurisprudence.
17: Jeff, we turn to you now and tell us why this matters.
20: Yeah, but this is one of those things. It's a lesson for everyone. Number one is that you got to do your estate planning very carefully, and you really should involve lawyers right from the outset. Some of this fly-by-night stuff, last-minute stuff, highly questionable stuff, likely isn't going to stand up when challenged in a probate court, which has the jurisdiction to decide whether the will is real or not. In this case, we had an interesting legal argument going around about what evidence could or could not come in the probate case. And for a long time, there's been a legal theory and, in fact, some established law that said, hey, look, we look at the four corners of a will or an alleged will to determine the intent of this person if we decide it's going to be a real will and what they wanted to have happen. And in the past, you couldn't even introduce evidence of what the people said because it was unreliable hearsay, or look beyond on the four corners of the will. And the law court has now made it really, really clear that the extrinsic evidence can be considered, this outside evidence of what people said, what they did, in deciding whether or not there was this is a valid will. Does it show a, you know, testamentary intent? Does it meet all those standards that we require for a will? So this was a hard-fought fight all the way around, with two very, very counter arguments going on in what was a 9-year battle, for better or worse.
17: Mike Harmon, take us wherever you want to go, but I would ask if you could tell us the term holographic will. I think I saw the term holographic will in some of the court docs that you folks sent over.
23: Yeah, try to think of that word as a better word might be informal, as opposed to
20: informal.
23: A formal will, it was done by counsel under advice with witnesses. Mm-hmm. So think of it as homemade or informal.
20: DIY.
23: Yeah, DIY will.
20: You yanked this off Zoom and filled it out, or you sat down and wrote it on a napkin, or in the case, your estranged son showed up with some information that he was very interested in having you write out.
23: Yeah.
19: Okay. Which, by the way, is legal if you can prove that the person who created this handwritten document wanted that to be his final last will and testament. And
20: bingo.
19: We put in evidence through his lawyer, his accountant, his pastor, his family, that everybody agreed that Robert Sr. wanted all this to pass to Raymond. Now, to tee Mike back up, though, the key parts in this case were some testimony that he obtained from Bobby Young, who was the person that was challenging, Bobby and his sister Diane were challenging the original will and, you know, putting up this holographic document. And Mike, you might describe that key evidence that you were able to obtain.
23: Well, so this case came in originally, and because Jeff is our probate attorney, Jeff took the case originally, and there was the possibility of some other claim to be made in the Superior Court, which had jurisdiction of those other matters. And so that litigation was commenced first. And I came in late in that case because I joined the firm in 2017. I came in late on the Superior Court case, but in time to do depositions of the key players. And in the process, in the state court case, I obtained testimony from what should have been their key witness that certainly favored our side later in the probate matter, and that was the details of how it came to pass that he visited with his father, and the two of them more or less created this holographic will.
19: This is Bobby and his dad,
17: Black
19: Robert.
23: Okay. And at the time, we thought that was significant. Now, we did not prevail in the Superior Court case, but kudos to our client, Raymond, for hanging with it and following through.
17: Mike, let me press you and ask, what testimony did you get out of the black sheep that tipped the case? Then dumb it down for me, because I've only had one cup of coffee.
23: Essentially, that there was almost collaborative. It was certainly a joint exercise of himself and his father putting this handwritten document together. And most key was there was testimony from a number of people, including not only Robert, but also his sister, that their father had a particular way to sign things, that it was a big, loopy, strong, overhand signature in any of his formal documents. And that was backed up by his attorney. It was backed up by his accountants. Everyone agreed to that. And yet this handwritten document was sort of a printed hand scratch of his signature. And it did not match the way that he operated in doing in executing important documents. And the other thing that came out in the deposition and at trial is that he was a shrewd and careful businessman, and he always made important decisions under the advice of his counsel and under the advice of his accountants. He didn't do things haphazardly, which you could probably presume. I mean, he started out as a lobster man, and he built himself a fairly sophisticated empire. So obviously he was nobody's fool, and he made big decisions carefully. He didn't make big decisions the way this one was allegedly made, you know, on perhaps under emotion, under stress, under any of those things. There were some inconsistencies there that came out in the state court depositions that were repeated at trial, which certainly helped.
17: Guys, can I ask the question everyone's wondering right now? Did the black sheep try to forge Dad's signature?
23: No.
20: Nope. It was actually his signature. But
19: no, it wasn't. Was
17: Wait, what?
19: It wasn't his signature. That was one of our key arguments at the probate court. It was a printed name.
23: Right.
19: Like I would print my name, Brett Baber. Uh-huh. But as Mike mentioned, it was all important legal documents were signed Robert R. Young. So there was this discrepancy. We didn't allege that Bobby forged the signature.
17: Okay.
19: We certainly put in evidence that Bobby was bending his dad's ear instead of Dad's will. It was Bobby's will, or he was fueling the fires with some family gossip that the law court declined to get into, because once they ruled in our favor, they didn't have to address our cross issues regarding some racial tensions in the family. There was also one of the other things Mike brought out was that Bobby, the son, had testified that these were notes, and Mike got this out during his deposition, that this document was really just a series of notes that he was going to take to his lawyer on Monday, which, you know, tied in beautifully with his past history of not making decisions, important decisions, without involving his legal counsel.
20: But he never made it. He never made it Monday. He was found dead the next morning after writing this whole entire thing, or allegedly writing it, in his bathroom.
17: And that is why it's going to be a movie.
20: I would think so. You know, we
19: Dateline has not called yet.
17: Okay,
19: we're waiting for that.
20: We did employ for the first time in a case a forensic pathologist, and that forensic pathologist is highly experienced and found a number of very interesting things about this. We also spent a lot of time looking at the documents, his finances, and we did a forensic accounting to try and figure out what had gone on during this period of time. And there were a number of things that didn't add up, but in the end, it really came down to, is this a note? Is this a holographic will? What is this thing? And one of the key findings of the law court is that, and everybody should remember this, the judge could have gone either way, perhaps, on this, but all the law court has to be satisfied is, did they have competent evidence upon which to make a decision? And she certainly did in this case. And were the relatively legal standards that are applied followed in terms of statutes and common law? And they also found that and clarified some of their own musings about extrinsic evidence, which became very important in this case.
23: I think the law court focused a lot on what the intent of the document was, as Brent just pointed out. And it was clear from Bobby's testimony that he did intend that to go be reviewed by his counsel. So rather than being a holographic will in and of itself, it was going to be the basis for his discussion within the next several days, I think, was the testimony with his attorney.
17: What does this tell us about those of us who go online and get kind of a DIY estate planning?
20: Oh, I love those people. I just love them.
23: They create a lot of business for us. Yeah. All that DIY lawyer stuff is just great.
20: Unscrambling trust and wills.
17: Turn on that sarcasm filter, Jeff Russell.
20: Yeah, I really enjoy trying to get things where they really truly need to be. And I've unscrambled a lot of wills. I've unscrambled a lot of trust. And again, at the end of the day, the difference between a $1,200 estate plan that you work with your attorney on and a lawsuit that hits the six figures is, this kind of stuff.
19: We had an expression back in law school, where there's a will, there's a dead relative. So
20: that's a dead joke.
19: If you feel free to use it.
17: If anything,
19: once somebody dies and the siblings of the family are left to their own devices, occasionally, I wouldn't say every family gets into these things, but occasionally you get these major disputes and it takes a lot of time and energy. And one of the reasons we see a lot of appeals in will cases is because once the family digs in and takes their sides, there's no turning back. I mean, we tried to resolve this case amicably through mediation, ADR, never happened. And, it went to trial, a very expensive process, time-consuming. We tried this case in April of 2025.
20: What was that, two-day, three-day case?
19: Yeah, 3 days. And then we get the decision in September of 2025. The appeal is brought, argued in May of 26, get the decision in July of 26. Meanwhile, life goes on, obla-di, obla-da, down at the lobster pound, and Raymond's continued to sell lobster. Now, what happens next is Jeff gets to probate this estate now that Raymond is the personal representative.
20: But I'm going to have a lobster roll for us. Thank you very much.
17: Should we follow up on the probate when that comes to pass?
20: Yes, we can.
17: Stick around, fellas, if you would. Champion the Cure Challenge is coming just very soon. And we know that you are supporters of the event, and our good friend Jenny Lloyd is set to dial in next to Maine's Morning News here on VOM.
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5: Crude oil prices have moderated after the global benchmark Brent crude topped $100 a barrel. Interest on the 10-year Treasury note yesterday rose to its highest level in more than a year on concerns that inflation could heat up again. Stocks sold off yesterday on concerns about tech giants Alphabet and Tesla. However, after the Wall Street close, Intel reported a better-than-expected quarter, and Intel shares are up more than 5%. Volkswagen is lowering expectations for this year because of a pullback back in China. The Trump administration has unveiled new tariffs ranging from 10 to 12.5% to replace the temporary tariffs put in place after the U.S. Supreme Court struck down the first round of tariffs. That's your Fox Business Report. I'm Jenny Cosola, invested in you.
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3: News. I'm CJ Papa. 13th straight night of attacks against Iran, but is something even larger on the horizon?
6: The president is warning of major escalation. He tells Axios he is seriously considering restarting major combat operations in Iran, including strikes that would be bigger than the ones carried out in Operation Epic Fury. He did acknowledge that a decision has not been made yet.
3: Fox's Madeline Rivera, the president laying out his message to the world again.
7: We cannot let them ever even think about having a nuclear weapon, and that's exactly what's happening. They'll never have a nuclear weapon.
3: A base hosting U.S. forces in northern Iraq coming under fire this morning. At least 7 explosions were heard. New York City police investigating a double stabbing near Central Park. Victims and witnesses say the suspect yelled Allahu Akbar during both attacks. 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
16: 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I'm Paul Wolf. Faith leaders in Maine joined clergy from other states Thursday in calling for greater accountability and an end to violence involving ICE agents. The South Portland gathering followed last week's fatal ICE shooting in Biddeford, with organizers urging more transparency in immigration enforcement. A Portland provider accused of Medicare fraud has missed the deadline to appeal the state's suspension of its Medicaid payments. Gateway Community Services denies any wrongdoing. The state investigation continues after audits found more than $1.7 million in overpayments. A California man has been indicted by a federal grand jury in Maine on sex trafficking and wire fraud charges. Prosecutors say Sean Bano, 40, forced 3 women to engage in commercial sex acts between 2016 and 2023. If convicted, he faces a mandatory minimum sentence of 15 years in prison. And the Lincoln Town Council has approved a new $11 million budget after revising earlier cuts that sparked public backlash. The revised spending plan keeps police and fire funding at about last year's levels, while reducing the budget by roughly $350,000 from the previous fiscal year. Your exclusive VOM AccuWeather forecast is next.
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15: Today will be mostly sunny with a high of 83. Tonight will be mainly clear with a low of 54. Tomorrow is expected to be mostly sunny, marking a beautiful start to the weekend with a high of 84. Sunday will be partly sunny with a high of 82. Monday will bring a mix of sun and clouds with a high of 84. Tuesday will have more clouds than sunshine with rain and thunderstorms expected at night and a high of 79. For Blueberry Broadcasting, I'm AccuWeather meteorologist Jason Catarina.
16: 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I'm Paul Wolf. 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
18: 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Attorneys, 942-7110, rjb.law.
17: At a time when so much, divides us, a common enemy, cancer, unites us. As Champion the Cure Challenge is coming very soon. From Russell Johnson Beaupain, Brett Baber, in spacious Studio 7A, and at your invitation, our very good friend Jenny Lloyd of Northern Light Philanthropy and Champion the Cure Challenge is on the line to talk with us about this important event coming soon to our state. Jenny, good morning.
12: Good morning. Glad to be here.
17: Brett, what makes you such a passionate supporter of this event?
19: Well, the Champion the Cure Challenge has been really near and dear to my heart since 2013. at that in 2013, my mother and my former business partner, law partner Sam Lanham, both died from cancer. And that motivated my law firm to be a major sponsor of the Champion the Cure Challenge. And then last year, as the audience knows, I had my own experience with cancer, and fortunately it was successfully treated at Northern Light Eastern Maine Medical Center by a wonderful surgeon, Dr. Maxine Miller, and I've been receiving follow-up care of the very light variety. Fortunately, I haven't had to go through any chemo or radiation, but it just reinvigorated my commitment to, you know, fighting cancer as best we can here locally, and that's all done through the Champion the Cure Challenge, the major fundraising event.
17: Jenny, Champion the Cure Challenge, we know, is greater than the sum of its parts, but there are some listening who have never heard of this event. Remind them or inform them.
12: Sure. Oh, happy to share. Champion the Cure Challenge exists to support patient care, assistance, and research right here at home to ensure that everyone that's affected by cancer has world-class care, preventing them from having to take endless trips that otherwise would force them to leave the state for the same kind of care that they can find in their backyard.
17: What do people do to support Champion the Cure Challenge? I'll stick with you, Jenny, for those that don't know, because you can do more than just come and ride a bike or walk or run.
12: Absolutely. We'd love to have cyclists. More cyclists, better. If you're a cyclist and you're listening, this is the ride for you. I'll tell you more about that in a minute. But the challenge came together because we chose to not discriminate. This is not a ribbon-specific event. This is for anyone that's been affected by cancer. The patient, the families, the caregivers, they all come together to honor the fact that this disease is harming our community in a very tangible way, and that we have the power to make a tangible difference with every dollar raised here staying here. So it's just simple. You go to our website, which we'll tell you about soon, and you can choose to participate on August 15th. You can choose to walk, ride, or run if you'd like. And then we also have other events the Sunday after. There's a car show and a motorcycle ride. And then on September 12th, we offer you a paddle on the Penobscot right by Mason's that hosts a pizza party for everyone. And if you can't do any of that, pick your own thing and tell us about it. Steve Cole loves to go out fishing, so he does a fishing derby every year. If you've got something else, you can do that too, or you can just support someone or just give us a gift. Any way you choose to help is going to make a difference in the lives of those in our community who hear the dreaded words, you have cancer.
17: Telling us of the upcoming Champion the Cure Challenge, Jenny Lloyd and Brett Baber in our studio. Brett, what event do you take part in?
19: Well, in the past, I've done the 5K run. 2014, I did the 25-mile bike ride out to Bradley and back. It's a lovely Maine rural scenery, a relatively flat course. I note they have bike rides from 12 miles to 100 miles. And this year, just to basically show cancer, I've got it. I've got the upper hand for now. I'm hoping to do the 5K again. I've challenged some of my colleagues to see if they can beat me to the finish line, so to speak. It is not a timed event. I want to emphasize that.
17: Amen.
19: It's not a race. This is really a celebration of life, and that's why I want to do the 5K, because it's been 11 years since I've done this 5K, and I'm gonna complete it.
17: Before I pivot to another question about volunteers, Jenny, I want to ask Brett, if someone wants to maybe sponsor you and your work, how do we do that?
19: Sure. Yeah, if you're a fan of Legal Briefs, you've appreciated that show over the years, or just my own personal situation, I'd appreciate donations of all sizes. You go to the, you Google the Champion the Cure Challenge 2026, go to the homepage, and you'll see a donate tab. You can click on the donate tab, and then just in the search area, you can enter my name or anybody else's name that you understand is participating. Enter my name, and you'll be go down through the pages to make a donation, again, of any size. I welcome donations of any size. So far, I've had over 22 donors. We've raised over $5,000 so far, and hope to make a much bigger contribution.
17: Jenny just got a text message a moment ago from a friend of our program. His name is Phil Getchell, and he reminds us, yes, CTC is coming. Thanks for announcing this. And he writes, this will be my 13th or 14th year volunteering. He's been doing it so long, he doesn't even recall the number. He says, see you all there. Volunteers help make Champion the Cure Challenge the success that it is, Jenny.
12: They absolutely do. And Phil is our volunteer of the year, one of our many honorees that we like to bring to the fore to let the community know who is making this happen, who is furthering the care that they are able to receive right in their backyard. Champion the Cure Challenge has done so much over the years. It's improved technology with a new linear accelerator, added hair preservation to the offerings for our patients, provided for food assistance, patient assistance in terms of transportation and lodging and liquid nutrition and a whole lot more. I mean, the list is long. We could talk about that for an entire segment. So if you wonder what your money will do, well, it'll stay right here. It'll make sure that the care is improved. If you can get better, I don't know how you can, because you mentioned Dr. Maxine Miller. She is just an incredible human being, one of my favorites, and I have many at Northern Light Cancer Care at Eastern Maine Medical Center. So we are very fortunate, and I really hope that you'll choose to dedicate a day. Come on out for a couple hours. See what we're all talking about. It's been going on now for 16 years, and if you've missed it, you're missing out on a heck of a lot, because families who have been affected by cancer benefit from you showing up for them. Because if it's not you today or someone that you've loved, it may be tomorrow, and you'll be glad that you invested the time and the effort to support those facing this disease.
17: Jenny, for those that don't know, you have a passion for this because you were once a patient.
12: Indeed. I was served for my cancer care many moons ago when the care was delivered in the basement of Eastern Maine Medical Center, top quality care that I attribute to saving my life. Dr. Meryl Garrett was my oncologist then, and had she not been involved in my care, I likely would not be speaking with you. She instigated the type of treatment that is now standard of care. It was not then. And it's a targeted therapy, which is why we're so passionate about research. And thanks to the very generous donation of Jim Jarrow, I'm sure you've all seen the headlines about our $10 million investment in the Jim and Kathy Jarrow Center for Genomics and Advanced Therapies. Yep. It'll be a terrific complement to the work that Champion the Cure Challenge does to ensure that patients can get to care. So if we have those advanced treatments, they're available to them, because let's remember, where are our patients coming from? Well, they're coming as far as Aroostook County and as far east as Washington County and all points in between. We serve an area that's probably as large as the state of Rhode Island. So when patients have to travel 2 hours or more to get to us, we need to make sure that they can make it. And especially when you're living that far and treatment is often, and sometimes it takes a long time. Mine was a year and a half of my life showing up. And, you know, that's a lot of gas when you're not right around the corner. So if you can imagine for yourself what it's like to be in that devastating place, facing all of the anxiety that cancer provokes in your mind, heart, and body, please show up. Please show up by giving a gift or joining us in August, because we need everyone to care about this cause.
17: Brett, I want to hit you with a final comment, and that's this. Champion the Cure Challenge, when you get, and I said a moment ago, it's greater than the sum of its parts. You get that many people all gathered, all for the same cause. It not only supports the entity, which is cancer care, it also supports the community. It builds us up.
19: Yes, this is a great community event.
17: Was the longest pause for any response I think we've ever had.
19: Well, I thought, is his microphone dead?
17: What's happening?
19: I didn't hear the question mark.
17: Well, no, I said it was a statement there that I wanted to get the reaction to, counselor.
19: Yeah, spot on. You know, profound in many levels, which is another reason I was just sort of speechless, because it is such a wonderful community event. I don't know, Jenny, are there thousands of people? thousands is, you know, on site. It's not just, you know, celebrating the runners and the walkers and the bike riders going out, coming back. There's, you know, festivities going on. There's music. There's other activities. There's food for the participants. Just a great event. So come join us. You can obtain signage to remember somebody in your family that's gone through the ordeal of cancer. Come remember your loved ones. Show them that you're still caring for them. Show that, you know, your friends and neighbors that you detest cancer, along with those of us that have experienced it in our lives. Mm-hmm. And just come out and join that wonderful community event.
17: With a pause so pregnant, it might be suffering Braxton Hicks. Brett Baber in our studio. And Jenny Lloyd. Jenny, you get the last word to remind us where to go online to support Champion the Cure.
12: You can visit ctcchallenge.org to find more information, sign up, donate, and give.
17: We're back in a moment with sports and more. 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
16: With your 60-second sports update, I'm Paul Wolf. The Red Sox hope to get back to their winning ways. After tying a franchise record with 15 straight wins, the Sox are coming off a loss to the Baltimore Orioles. Boston hosts the Toronto Blue Jays for a three-game series that starts tonight at Fenway Park. One of NASCAR's most historically exclusive races is here with the arrival of the Brickyard 400 on Sunday at Indianapolis Motor Speedway. 39 drivers will strap in for a chance to kiss the bricks. Ben Coles is sitting atop the leaderboard after the first round of the 3M Open at TPC Twin Cities. Coles shot 9-under-62 to begin the tournament. And the Celtics are locking up a member of their roster. Boston agreed to a 3-year, $15 million contract extension with forward Jordan Walsh. The 22-year-old emerged as a key rotation player for the Seas last season after averaging a career high in points and rebounds. He was picked by the Celtics in the second round of the 2023 NBA Draft. And with sports, I'm Paul Wolf.
17: Where is WBUR? WB, is it Vermont?
16: Maybe.
17: If it's okay,
16: let me Google.
17: If it's Vermont, this could make sense. We're looking at headlines that come in from not only the state of Maine, but through New England, and yeah, around the nation and around the world, that all look to Maine to see if those who are writing the headlines are trying to do more than just inform you. Maybe they're trying to influence you.
16: Oh, I know what this is.
17: It's called Inform or Influence, and it's next on Maine's Morning News.
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4: Today will be mostly sunny with a high of 83. Tonight will be mainly clear with a low of 54. Tomorrow is expected to be mostly sunny, marking a beautiful start to the weekend with a high of 84. Sunday will be partly sunny with a high of 82. Monday will bring a mix of sun and clouds with a high of 84. Tuesday will have more clouds than sunshine with rain and thunderstorms expected at night and a high of 79. For Blueberry Broadcasting, I'm AccuWeather meteorologist Jason Catarina.
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6: Informer Influence headlines from, in this case, around New England that are all pointing to Maine. And indeed, the text message came into us from a friend of the program, Jim Baines of the Libertarian Party here in the state of Maine. Hank Scoop writing to us, WBUR is indeed a radio station. 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
7: No one would want to hear that.
6: I'm Petty Pinstripe, and if you know, you know. Informer Influence. The first comes from WBUR. Paul, would you read this for us?
7: With Plattner out of Maine race, Maine Senate race, can an Alec? Okay, let me start over.
6: One more. Take a deep breath. You're this close to vacation.
7: I know.
6: I feel you, buddy.
7: With Plattner out of Maine Senate race, can an Allagash logger take on Collins?
6: Two things jump out to me in this. First, they misspelled Allagash.
7: Yes. Okay. I was wondering, was that from the web?
6: That's them. Jeez. Shared that as it was written. Well, it's radio. Spelling doesn't count on the radio, right? God. With Plattner out of Maine Senate race, can an Allagash logger take on Collins? Now, you would, that alone, yeah, Allagash logger, although there are those who tell us that Troy hasn't had a callus from, operating a chainsaw or swinging an axe and felling a tree in a long, long time. Same time, though, look what the Financial Times is sharing as a headline this morning.
7: This is fantastic.
6: Yep.
7: Can the Johnny Cash of the Allagash win the U.S. Senate for Democrats? Johnny Cash of the Allagash.
6: Well, at least the Financial Times spelled
7: it right.
6: They spelled Allagash correctly. This is what I want to know. I mean, remember the episode of Seinfeld where George wanted the nickname T-Bone and then someone else took it and he was like, no, I'm making that nickname for me. Who has heard of anyone describe Troy Jackson as the Johnny Cash of the Allagash?
7: I walked the line.
6: I missed it.
7: I don't know. I love it, though.
6: Burn and Ring of Fire. I don't know. Maybe he's got Folsom Prison Blues. I don't know everything. In fact, I know nothing. But I have never in my 40 years of broadcasting, God, I'm old, 40 years of broadcasting, I've never heard anyone refer to Troy Jackson as the Johnny Cash of the Allagash. Is the party trying to give him a name?
7: They're trying to riz him up, it sounds like.
6: Is it?
7: Johnny Cash.
6: A dirty riz, though, but right now, The Times, however, The Times, one more, The Times.
7: Why left-wing Democrats insist on a main character to fight Trump.
6: A main character? Okay, I agree with you on that one. Jackson is a character. Informer influence. That's what people are saying about people and our state. You might be reading those headlines a little differently now that you've heard us analyze them here on Maine's Morning News.
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17: Not enough pain. I'm Chris Foster, Fox News. There have been 13 straight nights of airstrikes in Iran, and President Trump says he might order a major attack, telling Axios Iran has not received enough pain yet.
18: He is seriously considering restarting major combat operations in Iran, including strikes that would be bigger than the ones carried out in Operation Epic Fury. He says, I am considering a massive attack, bigger than ever before. I am close to making a decision. We are all set for it. Iran, though, has refused to capitulate despite the strikes. It rejected a U.S. ceasefire deal presented by Iraq. Iranian and Iraqi officials tell the New York Times. The sticking point was reportedly over the Strait of Hormuz. Tehran's not interested in a temporary deal that leaves that issue unresolved.
17: It's Fox's Madeline Rivera. As it was in 2024, immigration is shaping up to be a polarizing topic for voters in the midterm elections. Fox's Bill Malugin has more.
19: Now that the border

0: First quiet, the conversation has shifted to what should be done about the millions of illegal immigrants already here. And some Democrats want immigration enforcement ended entirely. More migrant crime is back in the headlines. A Salvadoran illegal immigrant is now charged with felony hit and run causing serious injury or death after police say he killed three people in a crash in North Carolina on Saturday, then tried to flee the scene. But new Fox News polling reveals Democrats are gaining serious ground on immigration after getting destroyed on the topic in 2024. When asked which party would handle immigration better right now, Democrats now have a 1-point lead over Republicans, 50-49%.
1: Republicans had an 8-point lead over Democrats on immigration in the Fox News polling in April. President Trump's replacing tariffs that expired today with new ones, 10-12.5% on imports from 60 countries accused of inadequately enforcing bans on goods produced by forced labor. America's listening to Fox News.
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5: 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I'm Paul Wolf. A state police trooper has been suspended for 15 weeks after an internal investigation found he used excessive force during an arrest last year. Police say Trooper Jacob Murphy Canto violated department policy by punching a handcuffed woman during a September 2025 arrest. Prosecutors declined to file criminal charges. A Rockland man who was reported missing last week has been found dead in Waldo County. Authorities say the body of Scott Clark, 49, was recovered during a welfare search. Investigators do not suspect foul play. Four people have been arrested following a drug trafficking investigation in Kenduskeg. The Penobscot County Sheriff's Office says deputies seized more than 2 pounds of meth, fentanyl, and crack cocaine, along with a stolen vehicle. Three people are charged with drug trafficking, while the fourth faces a drug possession charge. And a Hancock County judge has modified two of Elliot Cutler's bail conditions while he remains on probation for possessing child porn. The order allows Cutler to use the internet for 2 hours on Wednesday evenings to attend Sexual Addicts Anonymous meetings and requires his internet use to be monitored through random, unannounced checks. Your exclusive VOM AccuWeather forecast is next.
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10: Today will be mostly sunny with a high of 83. Tonight will be mainly clear with a low of 54. Tomorrow is expected to be mostly sunny, marking a beautiful start to the weekend with a high of 84. Sunday will be partly sunny with a high of 82. Monday will bring a mix of sun and clouds with a high of 84. Tuesday

0: We'll have more clouds than sunshine with rain and thunderstorms expected at night and a high of 79. For Blueberry Broadcasting, I'm AccuWeather meteorologist Jason Catarina.
1: 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I'm Paul Wolf. 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
2: I'm not sure where the tradition began that we'll only have three debates among those running for the Blaine House. Bobby Charles wants to do something different. 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Let's talk about it with him right now.
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2: We think we're busy. And then yeah. We get to talk with the Republican for Governor Bobby Charles. Thanks for the precious time on the PDQ Door telephone line. You've been everywhere, man, but it's good to have you back on our program, sir. A five-debate challenge. I don't know who said we always had to do three. I guess it's just become that way. You suggest five as we decide who's going to guide our state for the next bunch of years. What are you talking about, sir?
4: You know, Rick, I think probably one of my benefits and liabilities is I think out of the box all the time, and my attitude is that Mainers are smart. Mainers deserve real, in-depth, long-form debates of the Lincoln-Douglas style. Five is a good number. We got probably 25 big issues, but if you can compress them into five significant debates and then allow a town hall-type format, it allows the voters... Look, Mainers don't need a 60-second game show. That does not inform them on life-and-death issues that I think are defining and... unfortunately, redefining our state. So what I proposed was five debates in the locations where things are particularly bad and need to be discussed openly by the population. So the questions come from the people. They're not these pre-canned, I'll remember an answer to this little 60-second question. And then people don't want that. They want strength in, they want to understand a clash of steel on steel. They want to understand what do you really think in one or two or three follow-up questions on key issues. So I propose one Lincoln-Douglas style debate. Of course, Lincoln-Douglas, if you go back and look at history, was a little more in-depth than we probably even need. Those were three-hour debates, and you had 15,000 people there. But let's go small version Lincoln-Douglas. Let's get long-form answers, not canned answers. Let's let the people do the questioning. And basically, I'm saying let's do one in Bangor on crime and drugs and public safety, because that's a leading issue there. Let's do the one in Lewiston on sanctuary state status and how that's redefining the state, and not in a good way, illegal immigration and how that's affecting us on everything from costs to public safety. Number three in Augusta, let's do one on the budget and on energy, and you know, I'm sure Jim LaBrecque will be in the audience, but let's get a real deep dive in this budget. By the way, this budget itself could be debated for a dozen hours and still not get to the bottom of it. It's really a disaster. They peel off, of course, the funding for a lot of these bills when they pass them. They literally strip them of their fiscal note, and the budget is 800 pages long, and that's when you are just talking about titles of programs. It's a disaster. So one in Augusta, the fourth one, say, in Portland, with housing being a centerpiece and property taxes, both residential and commercial, and understanding what all of these hundreds of mandates that have been pushed down by Pingree and joined by Bennett are just doing. They're destroying the ability of average towns to maintain themselves. The property taxes are just wiping people out, and it's not just in one county. I was at an event yesterday down in Old Orchard Beach, and I was up in the county literally just a week ago, and it's the same issue everywhere. The Democrats have driven these unbelievable unfunded mandates down onto the towns in particular, and they can't take it. And then one up to the north, at least one, if not two, but one up in the north, maybe in the county or in Washington County, on growth and energy policies and taxes and why things are just going south up there. There's no ceiling. There's no ability to, basically, there's no ability to focus on getting growth up there. So, you know, there's 100 issues, honestly, but I want to see, what I want to see is accountability in the debates. And that, you know, Pingree and, you know, you can just watch the Democrat debates and you see the opposite of what I want to see. I want to see in-depth, long-form answers with myself, Pingree and Bennett, addressing them in depth. And I love these little glib answers that I get back from the challenge. One is, yeah, we'll do debates, you know, but basically preformed, you know, we'll do what the network, the network's going to give us the 60-second answer deal, and we're just going to memorize our little debate book. I don't want that. I want the people asking the things that hurt them the most or concern them the most directly to our face. The way, well, you know, some of the more recent really good debates have been done that way. You had McCain out there doing that at one point in his cycle. Mm-hmm. And Mainers just deserve it. They're smart people. They can get more than 60 seconds. And the comebacks that I've heard, well, oh, we can't do them live. Do them live. Do them live, you know? If you pick your nose or you fall off the stage, it's all part of the program, okay? Okay? And you know what? And more than that, make it real for the people. Because the one thing that people are angry about, above and beyond issues, is the fakeness, the plasticness of the way that politics is presented. I say make it authentic and real and live and put it in front of people and make it long-form answers with follow-ups so that people get a real dialogue, a real conversation on that stage with the people.
2: Bobby Charles, Republican for governor. How do we get the TV stations to go along with it? Or do we need TV stations in this day when you can FaceTime?
4: You know, I mean, obviously, we've streamed, even in the Republican primary, we streamed everything on the internet. But look, I will tell you, behind the scenes, the television stations will be there. When I debated Troy Jackson, and as some people say, left him in a puddle, this new nominee for their Senate post, I think people know this is real. And when they know it's real, there's going to be action. And when there's action, the television cameras will be there.
2: Mm. I love the idea of the geographical spread. I love the topics in each town. How do we make sure that the Democrat Party doesn't get all the seats, come in, and heckle you and silence you?
4: Well, listen, everything is an educational moment. And if there was heckling and it was basically trying to drown out a substantive answer to a serious question, you know, it's educational by itself. So I think it was, I can't remember who it was, but somebody recently in an environment where they were being heckled said, you know, this is democracy at work. I think people should mind their manners. Of course, there aren't a lot of manners these days, but I think at the end of the day, a public exposure where you vet people a little bit, so we're not talking about, say, people throwing things at the stage, and mm-hmm. we have a certain degree of control over the environment, it is nevertheless the most healthy environment because it doesn't look pre-canned and canned and preset. And I've done tons of debates in my lifetime, and I have no problem with any debate in any format. But I'm going to tell you what the people want right now, and I'd be interested to see whether your listeners call in and say so, is in-depth answers to why are my energy costs control. And when, you know, Hannah Pingree comes back and says, well, we're doing better and we're going to do a committee and we've, you know, solar's great. And no, let's do a follow-up. And let's do a follow-up to the follow-up. And then on housing, you know, and they say, well, you know, she put out something the other day. She's going to put $100,000 into public housing. Stop. Okay. You busted the budget by $6.44 billion. People don't want a little more public housing that can be overrun by drug traffickers and nobody has access to anyway. And by the way, when you built public housing the last time and it was supposed to go to veterans, you gave it to illegal aliens in Brunswick. So that's not the answer to the question. The answer is an in-depth dialogue about what are you going to do about the fact that the property taxes have been driven so high, the regulations are so high, you have 2 feet of insulation you have to put into everything so that by the time somebody's trying to buy a house, they can't afford it. What are you going to do about property taxes? What are you going to do about income taxes that are driving the tax base out? Let's go down 3 or 4 levels of depth on that. What are you going to do about the fact that we've got the needles everywhere in the streets, and she's the one in March of 2020 with Mills that started to just give them away at millions a year, $4 million a year. Where's the responsibility for that? And by the way, I know you don't have any of those needles and homeless encampments out on North Haven, and that's a beautiful little island. You know, it's wonderful. You know, they don't, and I know you don't, you know, but at the end of the day, there's got to be in-depth answers to these questions. Let's go to real treatment addiction. Because you've cut them off. We're living in a state with 150,000 addicted Mainers. 10% of those over 12 are addicted, and you've got only 300 residential beds, and you've had 8 years to fix the freaking problem. Where are you? You're just not here. You're AWOL. Drug traffickers, illegal aliens, filling up the infrastructure, taking down Maincare. How about the fact that we've got fraud everywhere and there's no integrity in the government? The only way you're going to get, look, it's taken me more than 60 seconds just to be able to identify the top 9 or 10 problems. We need significant, long-form public discussions, a conversation of the Lincoln Douglas style, so that average Mainers can say, you know what? I think party over here, A, understands the issue. I think party B over here is memorized her, you know, her cue cards and basically doesn't have a follow-up answer once she says $100,000 for public housing. So what's the whole point of a debate? The point of a debate is to inform a voter. And the only way you inform a voter is when you have more than a soundbite. And so that, I mean, I love the soundbites on this station, and we're informing voters, but at the end of the day, a long-form debate is the only way you address a serious crisis. When you go in to have your knee replaced, which I've never had, but when that happens, or if you go in to talk to a doctor or a dentist, they spend a little bit of time, and you have questions, and you try to get answers back. When you have any serious, you're going to go buy a house, okay? You have serious questions. You have a long-form discussion. We're about to decide the future of all of our lives in this state. It deserves a long-form discussion.
2: Bobby Charles, Republican for governor. Let me shift and ask you a question about fundraising. And I also want to share with you, even as I ask the question, an observation. A lot of claims about how Pingree has raised a lot of money headed into the campaign. I haven't seen how much money that you've raised so far. All I know is that when you were in the primary, you were outraised, I had heard 70-1. Last time I presented that stat to you, you downplayed it. Paul, I'm going to ask you for backup on this. I think Bobby said at the time it was maybe 50-1. I'm not sure what it was. I don't know what it was. But the point is, you know how to stretch. You know how to stretch a buck. But for anyone that's looking at the fundraising numbers and thinking, "Oh, Bobby's in trouble," I want you to reply to them.
4: Yeah, no, we're exactly where we want to be, although I don't want to downplay the very important aspect of every dollar counts. I got a $5 money order from up in the northern part of the state recently, and I will tell you, everybody and anybody who can go to bobbyformaine.com, you can give $5, $10, $20, you can give up to $2,000. And so the short version is we're on track for what we should be doing. I mean, in one recent day, I raised $50,000 or $52,000 in a day. It is a function of getting people engaged. I will tell you two or three data points that are extremely valuable. The first is exactly what you said. We won in a field of 8 in the primary, and we're all pretty unified right now. I think we know what we have to do to win this. But we won by 20 points, and we were outspent on our ads by 70-1. Overall, we were outspent probably, I want to say, 20-1. And what that means is that, you know, I still wear some of the sweatshirts I wore when I was a teenager, okay? You do stretch a dollar. You make it work, and there's nothing wrong with that. And you make it work, and maybe that's a Yankee trait, but that's what you do. You make every dollar count. And every dollar that everyone gives to me, I guarantee you it counts. The second is we sort of use an asymmetric warfare model. We are very, very targeted in how we discuss things with people. I'll be spending a lot of time in the southern part of the state. I am bringing around Democrats, and I am bringing around independents on a many, many a day basis. I talked to the big group yesterday. Third, the outside groups play as big a role as the inside groups, but let me give you a big contrast. 95%, I'm gonna just pulling this from a recent verbal discussion, so I don't have the data in front of me directly, but of the money that we've raised since the primary, roughly 95% has come from the state of Maine. Of the money that Pingree has raised on her name and on her mother's name and on her mother's money side and all that jazz, their majority is from out of state. Okay, so there's a very, very big difference. You've got a Maine candidate who's raising money in small dollar figures from Mainers. And by the way, when you raise money, you have a conversation with people. It's at least that's the way I do it. I think life is a combination of relationships. It's not just checkboxes and keep moving. And maybe that's what would make me a different governor. My attitude is my door will effectively always be open. And Mainers who have big problems, you need to put them on my desk and tell me that's a problem. And Bobby, you're now responsible for that. So, and on the money side, you know, we're doing fine. I mean, we're doing better than what an average raiser would be doing. But what we're really trying to do is make that money count every day. So I am, you know, I, whatever Pingree has raised, you know, they've got the Democrat machine working for her and for Jackson. And it's a machine. You know, they're pushing the progressive agenda, and the progressives are pushing massive amounts of money into this. I've sworn off any Augusta lobbyists, but they, I'm sure they have bucket loads of Augusta lobbyist money. And by the way, when that money gets given, every time it's given, it's buying a favor. I don't want to sell favors. I don't want to work for the lobbyists. I don't want to work for the people who expect from me a return on something that's going to be very specific. I want to work for the main people, and that is where we're going in this campaign. God bless those who are supporting us. Keep supporting. We're going to win.
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15: 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New tariffs are in effect, replacing others expiring today.
16: Imports from 60 countries will face anywhere from 10% to 12.5% tariffs in response to what the Trump administration says are human rights abuse and distortive trade practices. The administration has relied on different authorities to maintain a tariff regime after the U.S. Supreme Court struck down so-called reciprocal tariffs in February.
15: Fox's Jared Halpern. President Trump says he's close to deciding whether to order a massive attack on Iran.
17: That, according to Axios, the outlet reports President Trump is considering a major escalation in the conflict with Iran. That warning comes amid a 13th consecutive day of attacks now completed on critical infrastructure and other assets.
15: Fox's Kevin Cork. All 11 people on board are rescued after a seaplane crash lands and burns in Washington state. 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
1: 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I'm Paul Wolf. Faith leaders in Maine joined clergy from other states Thursday in calling for greater accountability and an end to violence involving ICE agents. The South Portland gathering followed last week's fatal ICE shooting in Biddeford, with organizers urging more transparency in immigration enforcement. A Portland provider accused of Medicare fraud has missed the deadline to appeal the state's suspension of its Medicaid payments. Gateway Community Services denies any wrongdoing. The state investigation continues after audits found more than $1.7 million in overpayments. A California man has been indicted by a federal grand jury in Maine on sex trafficking and wire fraud charges. Prosecutors say Sean Bano, 40, forced three women to engage in commercial sex acts between 2016 and 2023. If convicted, he faces a mandatory minimum sentence of 15 years in prison. And the Lincoln Town Council has approved an

0: new $11 million budget after revising earlier cuts that sparked public backlash. The revised spending plan keeps police and fire funding at about last year's levels, while reducing the budget by roughly $350,000 from the previous fiscal year. Your exclusive VOM AccuWeather forecast is next. 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
2: Today will be mostly sunny with a high of 83. Tonight will be mainly clear with a low of 54. Tomorrow is expected to be mostly sunny, marking a beautiful start to the weekend with a high of 84. Sunday will be partly sunny with a high of 82. Monday will bring a mix of sun and clouds with a high of 84. Tuesday will have more clouds than sunshine with rain and thunderstorms expected at night and a high of 79. For Blueberry Broadcasting, I'm AccuWeather meteorologist Jason Caterina.
0: 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I'm Paul Wolf. Next news at 9 o'clock. 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
3: 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It's Polly and the Rick Tones and Allagash Make Believe.

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3: Good morning, caller. What tees you off?
4: I can't stop laughing. I love it. I want to buy the record.
2: All proceeds go to the Bobby Charles campaign.
4: Did he put that out?
2: No, that's just something. 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
2: You're not watching WAGM? You're not watching the sports with Rainey Kluke? Is Rainey still up there? Is he? Is Rainey still on up at WAGM? I don't know. Caller, hi, it's Maine's Morning News. Let us ask you, what tees you off?
5: Yeah, I heard Troy Jackson's down in Augusta today filming a Just for Men commercial.
2: 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A lot of pepper, not a lot of salt. Line two goes to you, Paul.
3: Good morning, caller. What tees you off?
6: I've never called Troy Jackson Johnny Cash of the Allagash, but I have called him Dumbass of the Allagash.
2: 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Okay. 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
3: Good morning, caller. What tees you off?
7: Good morning, boys. This is your president, Donald J. Trump.
2: Good morning, Mr. President. What is on your mind this morning, Mr. President?
7: Well, first thing, I have two announcements. The first announcement, the great listener, Alan, he will be receiving a Presidential Medal of Freedom. Yes, we heard his call yesterday. It was very good, very good. He called us out. We are very proud of that. And secondly, I would like to announce the secret weapon we're going to use on Iran. I have been talking about a glorious strike that we're going to do.
2: Oh, boy.
7: Yes, this weapon is very, very good. We are going to send Elliot Cutler over there with uninhibited internet access. Yes, this is true. This will cripple their internet system very, very fast and send them to the Stone Age with all the horrible things they will do. That is all, boys.
2: That is all. 1-800-966-1039. Now, that is some serious cyber warfare.
3: That is.
2: But he's only going to be able to attack on, what, Wednesday at 2 p.m.? Is that it?
3: Yeah,
2: for
3: right.
2: 2 hours? Caller, hi. Paul Wolf's got a question for you.
3: What tees you off?
8: About the separation of church and state, it should go both ways, shouldn't it? If I walked into a church and the preacher was a minister or whatever, was acting like an activist or politician, I think I'd get up, walk out the door.
2: 1-800-966-1039. He makes reference to what we shared in the opening segment this morning, the comments made by a faith leader in Bangor, who was part of the Portland event, believing that the, quote, moral majority, close quote, of Americans view ICE agents as, quote, masked death squads. Can I tell you what bothers me? Some of my friends go to that church.
3: Oh.
2: Caller, hi, it's Maine's Morning News. What tees you off?
9: Hey, guys, this is Elliot Cutler. I'm calling from the bathroom. I swiped my probation officer's iPhone. Just let the president know my bags are packed. I'm ready to go.
2: 1-800-966-1039. I hope that's not the only swiping you do there in the porta potty. Line two, Paul?
3: Gosh. Good morning, caller. What tees you off?
10: This is Graham Ledner. If you go to my website, Ashley Webb for Senate, I mean, Graham Ledner for Senate, you will find a list of all beverages that are still made in glass bottles in the state of Maine to help Troy Jackson in his campaign.
2: 1-800-966-1039. 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
7: This is Grandpa Platner. Is this the Rachel Maddow Fan Club Hotline?
2: Yes, go ahead. We're listening.
7: Well, I just want to call in and I want to report a case of elder abuse. My grandson made me watch this videotape yesterday he made. It is called Moister Than an Oyster, starring Ashley Webb and Graham Platner, and the soundtrack was Aerosmith, Dude Sounds Like a Lady.
2: 1-800-966-1039. Okay, whoever has composure, take the next call.
3: Caller, what tees you up?
1: Good morning, gentlemen. Hey, Rick, I'm not sure if you remember, but there was a guy that called back a little bit before Paul's time that had, he was at a party in Bangor midweek, and he was trying to hook up with some girl, and she got arrested. If that guy is listening, I want him to call in and give us an update on his life. Have a great day, guys.
3: I think that was like one of my first what tees you off. I was like, wow, that...
2: Is it because we played the song? Is that it?
3: I need that for Maine's New Country Leader, by the way.
2: Yeah, that's Hootenanny music right there.
3: Morgan Wallen, who?
2: Text message from David Trahan. Wow, I almost drove off the road.
3: No, David.
2: David, we need you.
3: We need you.
2: Keep it between the
3: mayo and the mustard.
2: Which do you do first? You mayo or mustard? Mustard and the mayo? Mayo and the mustard? Mayo, what do mustard. You say?
3: Mayo and the mustard.
2: Mayo, mustard and the mayo. I like mustard and the mayo.
3: Yeah.
2: Okay. We'll do it that way.
3: Okay.
2: Caller, hi, what tees you off?
11: Good morning, Rick. Good morning, Paul.
2: Morning, Alan.
11: You know, listening to all the callers and stuff, it's just, you know, we're such happy warriors. You know, it's so nice to hear everybody just being just so cheerful and happy. I mean, even though you have the rest of the state just trying to tear our throats out, you know, it's just, it's impressive, guys. Really impressive. It just, what tees me off this morning is that our women, the women in Maine are under attack, men. Whether the women are locked up in prison, whether it's our little girls in the locker rooms, whether it's the women out there just headed to work, fighting just to get to work. I'm telling you right now, if we don't start standing up for our women, our little girls, whether they're being attacked in the locker rooms or in the classroom, we need to stand up because our voices are strong. We can't just keep going to work every day and just thinking something like somebody like Bobby is just going to fix it all. Yep. We have to do it ourselves, people. We have to do it. I'm waiting for someone to have maybe a barbecue or maybe a get-together, a big maybe like luncheon maybe for 103.9 because this audience is a family. I love you guys. Keep it going.
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6: 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Still, radical out-of-state special interests are spending tens of millions lying to Mainers about Susan's record. But multiple independent fact-checkers have proven those attacks are false. The record is clear. Susan repeatedly votes to protect Medicaid, and that's why she was named a Medicaid champion just last year by a national nonpartisan healthcare group. She also secured a record $190 million to strengthen rural healthcare across Maine. The truth is, Susan Collins stands with Maine patients, hospitals, and families. Because while those out-of-state special interests launch...

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1: I'm Susan Collins, and I've approved this message.
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4: With your 60-second sports update, I'm Paul Wolf. The Red Sox hope to get back to their winning ways. After tying a franchise record with 15 straight wins, the Sox are coming off a loss to the Baltimore Orioles. Boston hosts the Toronto Blue Jays for a three-game series that starts tonight at Fenway Park. Ben Coles is sitting atop the leaderboard after the first round of the 3M Open from TPC Twin Cities. Cole shot 9-under-62 to begin the tournament. Defending champion Kurt Kitayama is tied for 26 at 3-under. One of NASCAR's most historically exclusive races is here with the arrival of the Brickyard 400 on Sunday at Indianapolis Motor Speedway. 39 drivers will strap in for a chance to kiss the bricks. Bubba Wallace is hoping to defend his title after winning last year's race. And the Patriots appear to be adding to their receiving core. New England has signed former Boston College tight end Jeremiah Franklin. The Pats open training camp tomorrow at Gillette Stadium. And with sports, I'm Paul Wolf.
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5: Richie is on line three this morning for the College of Political Knowledge. Mr. Wolf, you want to welcome him to our humble program.
14: Good morning, Richie. Where do you call home?
15: Good morning. Smack dab center, Leeds.
5: Leeds?
14: Oh!
5: It is beautiful,
14: especially this time of year.
5: Now, we also understand, Richie, that you were one of our winners to go to see Toto in concert along Bangor's waterfront. Was it a swell show? We hear it was.
15: Oh, my goodness. Yes, it was. And Mama couldn't come. She got called to work. And I had to bring my four little ones, and they let them in, too.
5: Wow. They did?
14: That's
15: unreal.
14: Awesome.
5: You know what? That's
15: their first show ever.
5: Wow. And they just let them walk right in with you?
15: Yep. Well, I said, can I buy tickets so we can all sit together? And the owner or the manager, the boss, came up and got us right in.
14: Wow.
5: That's Chris Rudolph. That's Alex Gray. That's Waterfront Concerts right there.
15: I know Rick Tyler. And I hear Mark Wolf.
5: Richie, this is our College of Political Knowledge, our daily quiz of things you know if you're paying attention to the show for your associate's degree this morning. Here we go. What term did the Reverend Jarrett Kerbel, rector of St. John's Episcopal Church in Bangor, use to describe all ICE agents during yesterday's faith gathering in Portland? Paul, give him choices.
14: A, thugs and goons. B, brown shirts. Or C, masked death squads.
5: Richie, do you recall what the guy said?
15: C, masked death squad.
5: Indeed, that is what the rector of that church said during that meeting.
15: Despicable.
5: For your bachelor's degree here this morning, the Maine Wire's John Featherston shared that he is set to meet with the mayor of which city today to talk about a proclamation claiming that the federal government had an illegal immigrant killed in our state.

0: yearbook comment because the rightful owner, Raymond, and I went to high school together.
1: Oh, okay.
0: We both graduated in 1983. Yeah. See, Mom, I did graduate. For your doctoral degree today, Richie, here we go. During informer influence. Oh, this is, oh, you got this. This is going to be pretty easy, this one. Are we going to get in trouble for this one?
1: I don't think so.
0: I hope not. What do you care? You're going on vacation. You're, yeah, running, you're running away. During informer influence, what description of Democrat for U.S. Senate Troy Jackson did the Financial Times share that puzzled us? Paul?
1: A. He's white trash from the Allagash. B. He's the Johnny Cash of the Allagash. Or C. He's corned beef and hash of the Allagash.
0: Which is it, Richie?
2: All of the above, but B.
0: B is correct. The Financial Times, the headline today, an informer influence we shared, he's the Johnny Cash of the Allagash. That's got us scratching our heads. Tell you what, hang on. Here's the deal. Richie, I'm going to text you back, get the information that we need, and we're going to set you up with this $20 gift card to Firehouse Subs because they want to honor first responders by doing this. That's what they're saying by doing this. And you get some good eats. It's from our friends at the Stillwater Avenue Bangor branch, I'll say, of Firehouse Subs. Hey, Richie, thanks for being a part of our show today. Have a great weekend, okay?
2: Ethan, you as well. Thank you so much.
0: Okay, in case anyone asks and you're willing to answer honestly... Yeah, you're listening to Maine's Morning News. Get a yeehaw, please. Yeah, thank you. Yeah, here on...

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11: Not enough pain. I'm Chris Foster of Fox News. There have been 13 straight nights of airstrikes in Iran, and President Trump says he might order a major attack, telling Axios Iran has not received enough pain yet.
12: He is seriously considering restarting major combat operations in Iran, including strikes that would be bigger than the ones carried out in Operation Epic Fury. He says, I am considering a massive attack, bigger than ever before. I am close to making a decision. We are all set for it. Iran, though, has refused to capitulate despite the strikes. It rejected a U.S. ceasefire deal presented by Iraq. Iranian and Iraqi officials tell the New York Times. The sticking point was reportedly over the Strait of Hormuz. Tehran's not interested in a temporary deal that leaves that issue unresolved.
11: It's Fox's Madeline Rivera. As it was in 2024, immigration is shaping up to be a polarizing topic for voters in the midterm elections. Fox's Bill Malugin has more.
13: Now that the border is quiet, the conversation has shifted to what should be done about the millions of illegal immigrants already here. And some Democrats want immigration enforcement ended entirely. More migrant crime is back in the headlines. A Salvadoran illegal immigrant is now charged with felony hit and run, causing serious injury or death after police say he killed three people in a crash in North Carolina on Saturday, then tried to flee the scene. But new Fox News polling reveals Democrats are gaining serious ground on immigration after getting destroyed on the topic in 2024. When asked which party would handle immigration better right now, Democrats now have a 1-point lead over Republicans, 50-49%.
11: Republicans had an 8-point lead over Democrats on immigration in the Fox News polling in April. President Trump's replacing tariffs that expired today with new ones, 10-12.5% on imports from 60 countries accused of inadequately enforcing bans on goods produced by forced labor. America's listening to Fox News.
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24: Today will be mostly sunny with a high of 83. Tonight will be mainly clear with a low of 54. Tomorrow is expected to be mostly sunny, marking a beautiful start to the weekend with a high of 84. Sunday will be partly sunny with a high of 82. Monday will bring a mix of sun and clouds with a high of 84. Tuesday will have more clouds than sunshine with rain and thunderstorms expected at night and a high of 79. For Blueberry Broadcasting, I'm AccuWeather meteorologist Jason Catarina.
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9: Hey, this weekend we've got episode 16 of The American Story that is coming out. Sorry, it's episode 15. It is a great story about John Brown. If you don't know who John Brown is, you might think you even know. You've never heard who John Brown really is until you hear episode 15, available everywhere. Here's a clip from it.
10: November 7th, 1837, around 3 o'clock in the morning, a steamboat delivers yet another replacement printing press. Lovejoy is at the warehouse to receive it, but like clockwork, a pro-slavery mob quickly arrives and surrounds the warehouse. One man climbs a ladder and tries to set the roof on fire. Lovejoy rushes out of the warehouse with a gun and fires up at the man. As soon as he does, multiple gunshots crack through the cold night air. When the smoke clears, 34-year-old Elijah Lovejoy lies dead on the ground, shot 5 times by the mob.
9: Now, you go into Harper's Ferry and John Brown and his radical crusade, a guy who tried to convince everybody he was a good guy, who was a really, I think, America's really first terrorist. You have to hear this. The American Story, episode 15. It's available everywhere you get your podcast. It comes out tomorrow. You don't want to miss it. The American Story, episode 15.
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10: Another tack on tariffs. I'm Chris Foster, Fox News. New tariffs are in effect, replacing others expiring today, covering more than 99% of U.S. imports, the White House says.
11: Imports from 60 countries will face anywhere from 10 to 12.5% tariffs in response to what the Trump administration says are human rights abuse and distortive trade practices. The administration has relied on different authorities to maintain a tariff regime after the U.S. Supreme Court struck down so-called reciprocal tariffs in February.
10: Fox's Jared Halpern. There have been more airstrikes in Iran, and President Trump says he's considering something bigger because Iran has not received enough pain yet.
12: Those attacks by U.S. forces over military targets in Iran began at about 2 a.m. local time. The strikes lasted for more than 2 hours. This was the 13th night in a row that the U.S. targeted military targets inside of Iran. It comes as President Trump is warning of something possibly much bigger on the horizon, telling Axios there could be a massive attack on Iran, that the president is close to a decision, but a decision has not been made yet. One thing the president has been firm on over and over again, the fact that he says Iran will never have a nuclear weapon.
10: Fox's Steve Harrigan. A redo of the White House Correspondents Association dinners tonight at the Waldorf Astoria Hotel in D.C. instead of the Washington Hilton.
13: The event tonight is going to have some new security measures after a gunman stormed the ballroom during April's dinner in an attempt to take the president's life. Some of those new measures include mandatory guest registration for everyone attending. It will pre-vet everyone in that room who will have to show a QR code to get in. There will also be only one entrance.
10: Talk is Jackie Heinrich. Colt Gray pleads guilty to all charges, including murder for a 2024 shooting at his high school in Georgia. Four people died. He and his father are expected to be sentenced next week. The father convicted of murder and manslaughter for buying the rifle, knowing about his son's mental health problems. 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
25: Today will be mostly sunny with a high of 83. Tonight will be mainly clear with a low of 54. Tomorrow is expected to be mostly sunny, marking a beautiful start to the weekend with a high of 84. Sunday will be partly sunny with a high of 82. Monday will bring a mix of sun and clouds with a high of 84. Tuesday will have more clouds than sunshine with rain and thunderstorms expected at night and a high of 79. For Blueberry Broadcasting, I'm AccuWeather meteorologist Jason Caterina.
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1: On Saturday, expect partly sunny skies with a high of 81 degrees. Sunday will bring partly sunny conditions with a high of 82 degrees. 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
5: You have a song, Sarah? So, I want you to know we're doing our best to teach you history, but also a little biology as well. Thune the Ballless Rhino is up at glenbeck.com/torch under torch tunes. And you listen to that, you can put it on repeat and listen to it all day. Play it for your kids. Teach them a little biology. This man, this is where the ball should be. This man has none. And he's currently the president of the Senate. You know, I know this is wholly inappropriate. And I know I talk a lot about, you know, trying to be a better man. Today, I'm just not that better man. Okay? I can admit that. It takes a lot of work. And by the end of the week, this is why Fridays are always a little squirrely, because by the end of the week, I have spent all of my good man points. I've spent them all. I mean, I'm running on vapors of be a better man by Thursday. And by Friday, I'm completely out. I'm like, I got no more energy to be a better man today. But give me a couple of days rest and I'll be back to that guy on Monday. And I'm trying. I'd like to make it the whole week. But then this kind of crap starts to happen. By the way, have you heard what Langford said? Oh, my God. Play the Langford thing. Do we have time? Play a little bit of this Langford discussion. Senator Langford. You don't have it. Okay. Well, we're going to have it here in just a couple of minutes. because what Senator Langford said was, you guys are being so mean to us Republicans. You know, why don't you talk about the Democrats? Oh, Senator Langford, I might have a Nobel Prize for you as well today. But I think I just got to keep that. Only one winner per year, quite honestly, in this category, and it goes to John Thune. But you might be nominated for it. I've got an answer on, we don't take on the Democrats? Oh my gosh. Next.
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5: The headlines move on, but the heartbreak and terror do not. Iran and terrorist proxies continue to target Israel. Hezbollah continues to attack in the north, forcing families to live under constant threat and in shelters. But Israel is not only defending her people, she's standing on the front lines against terror that threatens all of us. Even when the news crews leave, the International Fellowship of Christians and Jews is still there, every day, on the ground, providing life-saving aid. Near Israel's borders with Lebanon, a Hezbollah drone recently struck the home of Yelena. She was widowed earlier this year, leaving her alone. She was trapped inside by the blast. Thankfully, she wasn't injured, but she remains displaced. It's hard these days, she told one of the volunteers for IFCJ, but I don't want to leave. As Christians, we're called to stand with God's people and pray for those defending Israel and protecting the freedoms we hold dear. Join the International Fellowship of Christians and Jews in praying for the peace of Jerusalem and for the soldiers, families, and civilians carrying the burden of this fight. Right now, pray IFC.

0: 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That's pray, IFCJ.org.
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9: A school shooter pleads guilty. I'm Chris Foster, Fox News. A teenager charged with killing four people at his high school in Georgia 2 years ago changes his plea to guilty on all charges.
10: Colt Gray was 14 years old when accused of gunning down two students and two adults at Appalachie High School in Winder, Georgia, outside Athens. He's now 16 and is pleading to all 55 counts against him, which include murder, battery, and child cruelty.
11: Wish to voluntarily give up those rights and enter a guilty plea today. Yes, Sean.
10: The judge will next determine Gray's sentence. His father, Colin Gray, is already convicted on multiple counts for providing the teen with the rifle, despite knowing his history of mental health issues and threats. Eben Brown, Fox News.
9: President Trump says he's close to deciding whether to order a massive strike on Iran.
12: The Wall Street Journal is reporting that the president has grown skeptical that negotiations can produce a lasting peace and believes that the only thing the Iranians understand is military force. Negotiators, Steve Witkoff and Jared Kushner, reportedly still believe a deal is possible. But the U.S. is surging forces, medics, and weaponry to the region should the president choose to launch an aggressive campaign.
9: Fox's Jackie Heinrich. One set of tariffs with a 150-day limit is expired. A new set takes effect today based on allegations of forced labor in those countries.
13: The Trump administration put in place now tariffs ranging from 10% to 12.5% on 60 countries. In a statement, the U.S. Trade Representative Jamison Greer said today's action will begin to correct what is both a human rights abuse and distortive trade practice to improve the welfare of workers everywhere. Senior administration officials are saying that this does not replace the Section 122 tariffs that ended at 12:01 a.m. Eastern Time this morning. However, the new tariffs come into effect the moment the old ones ended by law.
9: Fox business correspondent Edward Lawrence. There's a ceremonial opening today for the new Gordie Howe Bridge between Detroit and Windsor, Ontario, Canada, with no American officials invited. 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
20: Today will be mostly sunny with a high of 83. Tonight will be mainly clear with a low of 54. Tomorrow is expected to be mostly sunny, marking a beautiful start to the weekend with a high of 84. Sunday will be partly sunny with a high of 82. Monday will bring a mix of sun and clouds with a high of 84. Tuesday will have more clouds than sunshine with rain and thunderstorms expected at night and a high of 79. For Blueberry Broadcasting, I'm AccuWeather meteorologist Jason Caterina.
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0: I've never believed in lizard people. I think the guy might be a lizard. I think he might be a lizard. That is the most reasonable explanation on how this guy is arriving. He blinks sideways. It's the only way he could be seeing the world this way is he's a lizard person. What are you talking about? No,
1: but the socialists in New York, they're great because nobody on media and media for the conservatives are even talking about Mamdani. I know when I heard him say the stuff in New York, the socialists, I'm like, what socialist in New York? I don't even know what you're talking about. I just did an hour and a half out of a 3-hour show. I've probably done half of my monologues this week have been on socialism. Yeah, we're not covering that at all. We're just beating up on, you know what? You know who I haven't beaten up on this week? Republicans. Because I really thought the hammer of Donald Trump would be a big enough hammer that maybe you'd go, I don't want to screw with him. Oh, Donald Trump, please unleash. Please unleash. Please, please. An eye for a head. Let's use that metaphorically speaking. Please start taking these guys on. This is absolutely, it's shameful. It's shameful. All right, go ahead. So what other excuse does he have?
2: Ignoring the socialists who are running rampant all over the country. So I look back on what happened with the One Big Beautiful Bill. Come look on. At the housing bill we just passed. There's a lot of things that are going on that are good, and I understand.
3: Nobody has attacked Mamdani more than I have, for heaven's sake. That wasn't the point.
2: I wasn't saying that just about you. I was saying
3: that isn't the point.
2: This is the challenge that we're up against.
3: What is it that your policy is? Senator Lankford, my friend, what is your policy? Where are the tax cuts? Where are the spending cuts? Where's the waste, fraud, and corruption reduction? Where is all of that? Where is the reconciliation bill? Where's the straight talk and messaging for the midterms? Where's the growth messaging? Where's the we're going to make it better for taxpayers and working folks messaging? Come on, Senator.
0: Well, he did it. I mean, he told you the big, beautiful bill that we just passed. Has time collapsed? Is Senator Lankford okay? Is he experiencing time collapse where he just thinks he did that yesterday? Not a year and a half ago, we just passed the big, beautiful. That's the only thing anybody could ever quote because that's the only thing you can only quote that. Come up with anything other than the big, beautiful bill. You can't. And how hard was it to get the big, beautiful bill? Donald Trump had to hammer all of you on the head. It wouldn't have happened if Donald Trump hadn't have done your job as well. Big, beautiful. I'm not done yet. Stand by. Just give me a catch. I'm going to take a little sip. Hang on. Little sip of water. 60 seconds plus 10 seconds. 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VOM. Okay. Hang on. Me. Are you out of your mind, Senator Langford? Do you really think we're this stupid? You guys, if you were in there every week and you're like, we're staying here till we're getting this done, and you failed, but you stayed there for a month and you didn't go home and you were taking midnight roll calls and you were voting and you were working hard and you didn't get it done, we'd be on your side. You're not working at all. Larry is asking you, what is your strategy?
1: Well, you know, nobody's taking on the socialist.
0: You know who's not taking on the socialist? You. By not passing simple bills. Not clearing the way for people to actually get into business. You know, not taking on the fraud. Not doing just nothing but a committee and then never, ever getting anybody to the point to where you can have them arrested or go to jail. You know what? We're tired of it. We're tired of the show because that's all you are, is a show. Some of us don't want a show. We want a country. When you decide to save the country, let us know. 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No time. You're not my friend. 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
10: 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So as the Democrat establishment and political insiders plot to anoint Plattner's replacement, remember, they will continue to repeat these lies. And that is sad, but true.
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0: thing is absolutely right and the science is settled. Just know, none of it's settled. None of it. Because now they're telling us the air is too clean over Europe. Now it's getting super hot because, not because of global warming, but because we cleaned the air too much. The arrogance of these people. But here's the good news. We're going to give the same people like that artificial superintelligence because they know what they're doing. All right, let me tell you about the International Fellowship of Christians and Jews. What does it actually mean to stand with Israel in today's world? It is easy to say the words. It's harder to live them out when the headlines are constant. The threats are real. The region around Israel is volatile. Standing with Israel today means recognizing that the Jews continue to live under pressure from terror proxies, from hostile regimes, from rising anti-Semitism all around the world, and choosing not to look away. It doesn't mean fighting their wars or supporting their leaders. It means loving and caring for them. It means food for the elderly. It means shelters for the vulnerable. 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That means you stand with Benjamin Netanyahu, it stands with the war. No, I stand with the Jews. I stand with their right not to be hunted over and over and over again as a group. 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We don't hunt them as a group, or do we? 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
1: 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Even when it ain't popular. That still counts for something. Beck will be right back.
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4: VOM weather from the Hammond Lumber Company Weather Desk.
6: This afternoon will be mostly sunny with a high of 83. Tonight, expect mainly clear skies with a low of 54. Tomorrow will bring mostly sunny conditions, making for a beautiful start to the weekend with a high of 83. Sunday will be partly sunny with a high of 82. And on Monday, anticipate a mix of sun and clouds with a high of 84. For Blueberry Broadcasting, I'm AccuWeather meteorologist Jason Caterina.
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4: Canada calls it a promise delivered. I'm Lisa Brady, Fox News, says the new Gordie Howe Bridge is christened, running from Detroit to Windsor, Ontario, set to open for traffic Monday.
5: Today, it stands as a remarkable accomplishment that will serve Canadians for generations to come.
4: The Bridge Authority's interim CEO Chuck Andery, during an opening ceremony that was supposed to include U.S. officials, but Canada canceled the joint event after President Trump announced new 50% tariffs on many Canadian goods, set to take effect next month unless talks can resolve what President Trump calls unfair trade practices against the U.S. Other U.S. trading partners pushing back on a separate new round of Trump tariffs over unfair labor practices, hitting imports from 60 countries with tariffs between 10 and 12.5%.
6: The new tariffs replace a global 10% tax that expired today. Australia's trade minister calls the tariff completely unjustified. New Zealand's prime minister warns of higher prices for consumers and uncertainty for businesses. And a top EU official is pushing back, comparing U.S. labor laws to European conditions. The Trump administration has been relying on different tariff authorities following a Supreme Court ruling earlier this year that overturned wide-ranging reciprocal tariffs imposed by President Trump.
4: Fox's Jared Halpern at the White House. The president still believes to be weighing a military escalation against Iran after nearly 2 weeks of daily U.S. strikes.
7: President Trump doesn't think the Iranians are getting it, that trying to restart their nuclear program, trying to take over the Strait of Hormuz, is only going to make him more angry. And that is why peace talks are off indefinitely.
4: Fox's Peter Ducey at the White House. Iran firing more drones and missiles at Gulf neighbors and warning people to stay away from U.S. bases in the region. 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
5: VOM weather from the Hammond Lumber Company Weather Desk.
6: This afternoon will be mostly sunny with a high of 83. Tonight, expect mainly clear skies with a low of 54. Tomorrow will bring mostly sunny conditions, making for a beautiful start to the weekend with a high of 83. Sunday will be partly sunny with a high of 82. And on Monday, anticipate a mix of sun and clouds with a high of 84. For Blueberry Broadcasting, I'm AccuWeather meteorologist Jason Caterina.
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0: next move on Iran is not yet known. Lisa Brady, Fox News. But President Trump has said he's considering a massive attack, a major escalation.
1: One sign, perhaps, of a bigger battle ahead on the horizon. A number of mayors of Israeli cities have opened up bomb shelters across the country. They usually do that when the threat level has been raised. It is raised now.
0: Fox's Steve Harrigan in Tel Aviv. There's also been a reported surge in U.S. assets to the region.
1: It's a surge not only in material, but also things like medics to Germany, that there is a range of options for the president with 50,000 forces in the region.
0: Iran keeps attacking U.S. Gulf allies despite nearly 2 weeks of U.S. strikes. Israeli Prime Minister Benjamin Netanyahu now scheduled to meet with the president at the White House Tuesday, when he also plans to attend a memorial for Senator Lindsey Graham. Just getting word the Democratic Party wants to keep South Carolina as the leadoff primary for the 2028 presidential race, a change first made during President Biden's reelection bid in 2024. The decision by a DNC rules committee still needs approval from the full organization. The Republican calendar has so far kept the traditional lineup led by Iowa and New Hampshire. President Trump now warning of new tariffs on the EU in response to fines on U.S. tech companies.
2: Responding to a $1 billion fine the European Union is charging Google, President Trump is warning the EU will pay a very big price for illegal and unethical conduct. Writing on social media, a substantial tariff will be placed on them at the earliest possible moment. The EU fined Google for violating its Digital Markets Act, accusing the company of giving preferential treatment to its own services over those of third parties. Google warns the fine will force the search engine to strip away features Europeans love, like instant pricing and hotel, flight, and restaurant information.
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9: VOM weather from the Hammond Lumber Company Weather Desk.
10: This afternoon will be mostly sunny with a high of 83. Tonight, expect mainly clear skies with a low of 54. Tomorrow will bring mostly sunny conditions, making for a beautiful start to the weekend with a high of 83. Sunday will be partly sunny with a high of 82. And on Monday, anticipate a mix of sun and clouds with a high of 84. For Blueberry Broadcasting, I'm AccuWeather meteorologist Jason Caterina.
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16: Welcome to the Howie Carr Show. 844-500-4242, 844-500-4242. I hear there are a lot of vacancies for the weekend at the Pickaxe Mountain Arms in Iran. Yeah, they got a special weekend getaway deal. You can get away from everything, probably permanently. Stock market closes at 4 today. We'll see what happens afterwards. White House Correspondents' Dinner this evening. But first, I want to tell you there's been some more insurrectionary threats made by a member of the Democrat Party about ICE. And this time it's a guy from Rhode Island, a Democrat state rep from Rhode Island. Ricky Ricardo Sanchez, he went on to X, Twitter, on Wednesday to deliver a threat to Immigration and Customs Enforcement. He said a day of reckoning is coming, a day of reckoning. And fighting and dealing with ICE since last year has bleeped me up in the head. After trying to protect and defend hundreds and hundreds of our community members in Providence and across Rhode Island, your day of reckoning will come, mother bleepers, he said. Then he added, I swear to God. Perhaps you remember him. He's been bleeped up in the head on video, on a body cam, of the Cranston Police Department. So I wonder if he was bleeped up in the head when he wrote this on Twitter, just like he was bleeped up in the head one night in January of last year. It was 3 in the morning. And the Cranston cops, he lives in Providence, they pulled him over. And this is what transpired. Cut one.
17: What's going on? You were stopped at that light for a while.
18: No, I was just parked.
17: Yeah, you were parked right in the middle of the intersection.
18: My bad.
16: He was parking in the middle of the intersection. Of course he was. Well, then the next question. This always stumps Democrat legislators in New England. Where are you going? Donde está? Are you going? El Representativo. Cut two.
17: Where are you coming from?
18: Well, what's coming from my friend's house?
17: Where's your friend live?
18: Central Falls.
17: What is it?
18: Central Falls.
17: In Central Falls? Okay. Where are you going?
18: Home.
17: Where's home?
18: Providence.
17: In Providence?
18: Yep.
17: Oh, okay. You know you're going the opposite way from Providence?
18: I was trying to hop on the highway.
17: On the highway?
18: Yeah.
17: Do you know where you are right now?
18: Yeah.
17: Where are you?

0: side street.
1: A side street?
0: Yeah.
1: Okay.
2: He's on a side street. I think he's bleeped up in the head.
3: Took a sidecar or two to get to the side street.
2: He has the same problem Representative LaBeef had when he was trying to get back to Worcester. Remember that? They said that he was in Quincy when he ran off the road and crushed his car with 93 Dr. McGillicuddy's intense wild grapes in it. Remember that? And the cop said, "Where are you going?" He said, "Worcester." And the cop said, "Where are you now?" And he goes, "Nowhere." No, you're in Quincy. But yeah, Cranston, Central Falls, Providence, Quincy, Newton. That's just all the same. How much have you had to drink tonight, Representative? Cut three.
1: You have anything to drink tonight, sir? No? You taking anything? Any drugs or any medications?
0: I take Adderall for ADHD.
1: You take Adderall for ADHD?
0: Yeah.
1: Right.
2: When the cop came over to his car for the first time, she asked for his ID and he handed her a credit card. Okay, got any questions for the local constabulary, La Polizia, Representative Sanchez? Cut four.
0: I just have to show my...
1: What?
2: So then they bring him out of the car. It's time for the Sidewalk Olympics. But he's he doesn't want to take part in the Sidewalk Olympics. He knows enough to do that. But he's just at his, he keeps putting his hand in his pockets. Cut five.
1: All right. So you haven't had anything to drink?
0: No,
1: nothing at
0: no,
1: all?
0: No, no.
1: No?
0: No.
1: All right. Because you're acting what? Like you've got
0: no,
1: something.
0: I just went to our friend's house tonight.
1: Yeah.
0: In Central Falls.
1: Yeah.
0: And I was just going
1: keep
0: home.
1: Your hands out of your pocket while
0: yeah.
1: I'm talking to you, okay?
0: Yeah.
1: All right, so you want to keep your hands out of your pocket.
0: Okay.
1: Do you understand that?
0: Yep.
1: Come over here. Put your hands on the hood of your car. I'm going to pat you down, okay?
0: Okay.
2: Keep your hands out of your pocket. He's a Democrat state rep. He's more used to having his hands in your pockets than his own pockets. That's how that he was. Now people are asking, do you know who I am? Did he ask the magic question? No, he didn't. But wait till you hear the question he does ask. This is, you'll hear it again, but it's the first time I ever heard anyone ask, especially a statesman from the Democrat Party. Cut six.
1: All right, so do you want to consent to some field sobriety tests? Keep your hands out of your pockets.
0: Yeah. So
1: keep your hands out of your pockets.
0: Okay. So, I...
1: Keep your hands out of your pockets.
0: Okay. So I,
1: It's a yes or no question. Do you want to do some field sobriety tests now?
0: Yeah.
1: Or no? It's your choice.
0: So if I request to do no, can I order Uber?
1: No. You can say no to the test, but you're not going to order an Uber.
0: I request no.
1: Okay, so you don't want to do the test?
0: Yeah, no.
1: Okay.
2: I request no. Can I get an Uber? How about a DoorDash? Can they deliver me a couple of nips?
0: If I request to do no, can I order Uber?
2: And then comes another traditional moment when you're dealing with Democrat legislators in New England, or I dare say anywhere in the country. Time for the handcuffs, Representative. Cut seven.
0: Can you like loosen up the
1: cuffs?
0: Yes.
2: Can you loosen the cuffs? What is Spanish for cuffs? I do not know. Is Enrique a member of Bailey's Beach Club? That's Sheldon Whitehouse's club. No, I don't think he qualifies. He's not technically white. He would say he's white, but he would say he's not white. He's definitely not a Protestant. He's not a Yankee. He didn't go to Brown University. No, he's not a member of Bailey's Beach Club. But that's a good question.
3: So handcuffs in Espanol is esposas. So I think in this case, cuffs would be posas.
2: Posas.
3: Loosen the posas.
2: Por favor, loosen the posas. And do you have a cerveza or two? O two for me? So anyway, you know what happened. You know what happened. It was basically broomed. He refused the breathalyzer, handed the cop his debit card or credit card. He got a community service and fines. And also, despite the fact that he was only on Adderall, he was ordered to install a car breathalyzer.
0: So
2: this is a guy, he's threatening ICE. You know why? Because that night in Cranston, there comes a night when the best get tight. Representative Sanchez got a bad ice cube, and now he's taking it out on ICE. It's a day of reckoning. You get pulled over again in Cranston, there'll be a day of reckoning for you. All right? Comprende? 844-500-4242. I'm Howie Carr.
4: Howie Carr will return.
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2: Howie Carr is back.
3: If he gets pulled over again driving legless, he should just say, "Ice has driven me to drink, and I got a bad ice cube." Could Senor Sanchez's mother be reached for comment on his...
4: When we went chico.
3: Was Patches Kennedy in the passenger seat with the Adderall? Yeah, I'd forgotten about that. Former congressman from Rhode Island, Patches Kennedy, son of Ted. When he ran into the he almost killed a Capitol cop at like 3:30 in the morning on in Washington D.C. He blamed Adderall too. I guess that's like a it's usually the everybody has the two beer excuse. The Rhode Island twist to the DUI playbook is I didn't just have two beers, Your Honor. I had some Adderall, and it just didn't work out well. 844-500-4242. Instead of an Uber, he should have asked for a Bud Light, says 617. 774, I live in Providence. I'll tell you, Howie, good luck finding a picture of Sanchez where he's not wearing a shirt with the Mexican flag on it, or a pen with the Mexican flag on it. Yeah. He's a very, very proud Mexican, I'm sure, Mexican-American, and I'm sure. Cervezas, por favor. I need a chaser for my Alderol Americano. 844-500-4242. He's a fighter for his people. He's a tribune of the people. 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Jared, what's the poll question? What are the results thus far?
5: Today's poll question, which you can vote in at HowieCarshow.com, is will President Trump be booed at least once this evening at the White House Correspondents' Dinner? Yes, no, or not sure?
3: I'm going to say they're going to boo him. Because, in their crazy minds, like Jim Acosta thinks he's been in combat because they used to, give him a glare at the Trump rallies. If they boo him, they're going to... I had the courage to boo President Trump at the correspondence dinner, and the Secret Service was there, and they're all armed, I deserve some kind of combat ribbon at the very least. So, yeah, they're going to boo him.
5: 74% of the audience agrees, yes, they will boo him. 21% say no, and 5% are not sure.
3: I mean, they're not going to boo him all night. They've got to at least show that they said something so that all of them can go back and say, yeah, I booed him. 844-500-4242. 508, don't mention Patches to me. I lost my bum magnet a long time ago, and I'm still upset. I have a few bum magnets.

0: minutes left. The bum magnet was a picture of Ted Kennedy and Patches. They were going down to a boat. It was the Cape, the summer. They were both in short pants, and they were both groaning under the weight of all the booze they were carrying. Each of them had was carrying a case in coolers. And I put as a little caption on the magnet. I said, "Are you sure we got enough beer here, Dad?" It's a nice magnet. Maybe I'll bring it back when Kennedy Babylon 1 and 2 come out. Maybe I'll bring it back, that magnet back. 844-500. 844-500-4242. The big convention is coming up, you know, in Maine to pick the replacement. It's the typical Democrat convention. They've gotten rid of the winner of the primary process. In this case, Porta Potty Plattner, and they're gonna anoint Soy Boy Troy Jackson on Saturday in Augusta, and the Mainers are kind of disturbed about that, according to a story on Fox News this morning, cut 22.
1: Plattner already won the Maine Democratic primary for Senate, but now his replacement's not up to the voters, not up to the people here in Maine, but it's up to the party delegates, something Mainers say is just not fair.
2: That's the best the Democrats can do because they don't have much time to do anything.
3: I think the people should choose. I mean, I don't know if the delegates, it sounds like an inside job.
4: I don't think a bait and switch will work at all. I'd say bring Graham Plattner back. Let him run. That was the choice, right?
0: Bring Graham Plattner back, but there is an alternative, and you know who I'm talking about. Their initials are AW.
5: Just say the right pronoun!
0: Ashley Webb. Where is Ashley Webb? Are they going to give Ashley Webb a house like they gave Bernie Sanders, you know, when they forced him out for Hillary Clinton and then for Joe Biden? Every time he gets forced out, he gets a new house. In a new book contract for 10, 15, 20 million bucks. 844-500-4242. 844-500-4242. It's a very interesting day here in the news. We're going to talk. Elon Musk did an interview with someone from The Economist. That was a great interview. And we're going to play some of that when we come back. And, by the way, Senator Collins was asked about Soy Boy Troy by CNN yesterday when she was walking at in the Capitol.
6: Line with the socialists.
7: Well, it really is. You can tell. Read his statements. He was Senator Sanders' lead for Senator Sanders' presidential campaign in Maine. He's a Bernie bro.
8: Very quickly, a Bernie bro?
9: Yeah, I mean, Republicans are going to tie him to Bernie, and they're also going to tie him to Plattner.
0: Well, it's pretty easy because they got a picture of him at this huge rally, probably the biggest rally Plattner had. It's in Portland. And in the center is Bernie. And on either side of him, Plattner and Soy Boy Troy. I mean, it's not like they have to doctor a photograph or AI some Photoshop, some video. It's right there. 844-500-4242. I'm Howie Carr. 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
11: When Medicaid was on the line, Susan Collins showed why she's consistently rated America's most independent senator and stood up for Maine, voting against the bill that cut Medicaid. Still, radical out-of-state special interests are spending tens of millions lying to Mainers about Susan's record. But multiple independent fact-checkers have proven those attacks are false. The record is clear. Susan repeatedly votes to protect Medicaid, and that's why she was named a Medicaid champion just last year by a national nonpartisan healthcare group. She also secured a record $190 million to strengthen rural healthcare across Maine. The truth is, Susan Collins stands with Maine patients, hospitals, and families, because while those out-of-state special interests launch false attack after false attack, Susan Collins is always working for Maine.
12: I'm Susan Collins, and I've approved this message.
11: Paid for by Collins for Senator.
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20: Ashley Webb, what qualifications do you have to serve in the U.S. Senate?
21: Oh, I ran for office several times. Didn't win, but I did run. And then I'm a songwriter, and then I write my own books. And then
0: Ashley Webb is our only hope, as a texter from Maine says. Overthrow the oligarchy. Fight the power.
22: During that time, like, I also leak like a mucus, which they can't really explain.
0: Oh, I think I could explain it. And I don't even have an MD. I'm not a psychiatrist, but I can explain

0: what's going on with you, Mr., Mrs., Ms. Webb. 844-500-4242. So apparently Sanchez, he only gets $20,392 a year as a Rhode Island legislator. So his employer, you'll never guess this, he works for a nonprofit organization, Dorcas International Institute of Rhode Island. Primary clients, immigrants, refugees, and displaced persons. Oh, it's a nonprofit agency focused on workplace development. I assume there's not too many people get jobs out of the workplace. You get into the program. That's the purpose of the workplace development. It's not to get a job. Only the lamest of the lame want jobs. You want to get in the program. Adult education and legal immigration services. The client base. The organization serves newly arrived refugees, asylees, you know, like the Sarnievs, and immigrants navigating the legal citizenship or residency process, which, of course, includes getting on welfare forever. Sanchez works as a case manager, helping individuals access community resources. Again, there's so many words for welfare. It's like ice. It's like the words for ice in the Eskimo languages. Among illegal, every word, the community resources. Oh, okay. Public services. Yes, yes. Housing and legal assistance. That means free legal aid when you get caught with a machete or selling fentanyl. Funding. The organization is funded through federal grants, state contracts. That means you and I are financing it. Okay. So that's the guy. He's threatening ICE when he's not getting a bad ice cube and trying and almost killing people down and driving at 3 a.m. on Monday morning in Rhode Island. 844-500-4242, JD. Regarding tonight's Press Ball 2000, how many people will be there compared to the first try? More or less about the same? Good alternate poll question. I would say they're going to be a lot fewer because it's summer. You know? I mean, we're not quite in the prime Hamptons, Nantucket, Martha's Vineyard season, but we're getting very close to it. Or we're just beginning it, I guess you could say. But that's going to cut down on it. They all have their trust funds that were set up by their parents all got them these nice summer vacation homes, in addition to the nice winter vacation homes of all these working class heroes who are now Democrat fluffers in the press. 508, 20K is a lot of scratch when you don't do bleep. Yeah. Well, I'm sure he makes a lot more than that at the Dorcas, whatever it is. And I'm sure he doesn't do scratch there either. I'm sure he doesn't do bleep there, I should say. All right. 844-500-4242. So Elon Musk sat down with this interview, this woman with a plummy accent, as they say in Britain. She's a very posh woman she's from money. She could be a reporter for the New York Times or CNN. And she's so rich, obviously. And she's sitting down with Elon Musk. And of course, she wants to put him in his place. He just doesn't represent the standards of Western civilization. So Elon Musk is having none of it, as you might imagine. So here he is talking with this woman. Her name is Zany? Zany or Zan? Is it Zany?
1: I believe it's Zany.
0: It should be Zany, because she's a very Zany type. She has the same color hair as Spanberger, Virginia. It's kind of yellow, but it doesn't look like it's a really natural yellow, if you know what I mean. Cut 8.
2: Politics. You don't even live there.
3: I think of it as the West, practically.
2: But do you see why this makes people think that this man, who has all this power, he's the world's richest man, he thinks he has a right to influence our politics. It makes people, it's why, you know, we started this conversation saying superlatives. It's why people loathe you. I mean, some people do loathe you.
3: Yes, some people do.
2: But do you understand why? Do you think what you're doing is helpful for Western democracy?
3: Maybe some people do loathe me. And that's probably true. I don't care. But the fact that, as you pointed out, 250 million people follow me is that I think a lot more people actually like me than don't. And I think a lot more people hate you and the media more than you realize.
0: Isn't that the truth? And by the way, this is Zany, I'm sure, has no problem with somebody swimming across the English Channel and, demanding to be taken care of forever at the welfare office while shouting Allahu Akbar and gang raping young British girls. I mean, they have a right to say anything they want. But Elon Musk, who's, you know, made a lot of money and made a lot of people millionaires and, provided a lot of new innovative products of all sorts to the world, he has no right to say anything. But, you know, Muhammad, you know, who just came over from and still got the, you know, still just finished having carnal knowledge of a goat. He has every right to just stay in Britain for the rest of, or the U.S. for as long as he wants. So this is a good setup, this next question. And we're going to prove it right afterwards. So this is Elon Musk to Zany about, she calls him fringe right. Cut nine.
2: You support not just the populist right, but the far right. In fact, very fringe parties in some countries.
3: No, I support the normal people.
2: Okay.
3: What do you call the far right, falsely?
2: You think is the normal person. Okay.
3: Yes. Literally, you could go back 10 or 15 years. And these policies were completely normal. In fact, one of the things that's quite funny is to take a speech from Obama and Hillary and then go to someone and say, who's on the sort of what I call the lunatic left, and say, what do you think of the speech by Trump? I'm like, oh wow, he's the worst person ever. Actually, that was a speech by Obama, or actually, that was a speech by Hillary.
2: I agree that the center of gravity in this country has shifted, certainly the Democratic Party shifted to the left, but that's not what I'm talking about. I'm talking about people like Rupert Lowe, I'm talking
3: right.
2: about
3: Please.
2: People
3: it's,
2: on...
3: It's actually just normal people. It's just normal people. And here are the principles. And tell me, which of these sound terrible? That we should have secure borders, that we should have safe cities, that we should have sensible spending. Which of those three are far right fringe? And I would like to just admonish you and the media, the absurd characterization of the far right. It is false and misleading and nonsense. Please keep this part in.
2: We'll keep all of this in.
3: Cut this part.
0: This is why going back 30, 40 years, people who were being interviewed by 60 Minutes would bring their own camera crew. Because they knew they were going to cut out anything that, contradicted the Democrat fluffer party line. So you want to hear Hillary Clinton sounding far right on immigration? Cut 11.
4: As to illegal aliens, we agree with you that we do not think the comprehensive health care benefits should be extended to those who are undocumented workers and illegal aliens. We do not want to do anything to encourage more illegal immigration into this country. We know now that too many people come in for medical care as it is. We certainly don't want them having the same benefits that American citizens are entitled to have.
0: You can't even say illegal alien now in the Democrat Party. You're not allowed to say that. Okay, here's her husband at the State of the Union in 1995. You want to hear a guy sound far right? According to the plummy editor of The Economist, cut 10.
5: All Americans, not only in the states most heavily affected, but in every place in this country, are rightly disturbed by the large numbers of illegal aliens entering our country. The jobs they hold might otherwise be held by citizens or legal immigrants. The public service they use impose burdens on our taxpayers. That's why our administration has moved aggressively to secure our borders more by hiring a record number of new border guards, by deporting twice as many criminal aliens as ever before, by cracking down on illegal hiring, by barring welfare benefits to illegal aliens. In the budget I will present to you, we will try to do more to speed the deportation of illegal aliens who are arrested for crimes, to better identify illegal aliens in the workplace, as recommended by the commission headed by former Congresswoman Barbara Jordan. We are a nation of immigrants, but we are also a nation of laws. It is wrong and ultimately self-defeating for a nation of immigrants to permit the kind of abuse of our immigration laws we have seen in recent years, and we must do more to stop it.
0: Bill Clinton wants to speed the deportation of illegal aliens. Does Representative Sanchez know this? Representative Sanchez, put down that cerveza and tweet out something about how Bill Clinton is a fascist. He wants to ban welfare for illegal alien? Are you kidding me?
6: Barbaric.
0: They're seeking asylum, Mr. President. They're seeking asylum from work. They're Haitians who came up here from Chile. They were so oppressed in Chile, they had to work for a living. They wanted to come up here where they could suffer the slings and arrows of vicious racism. You think they'd want to leave the country? They're complaining about TPS ending, temporary protected status is ending. You think they'd want to leave this, the racist great Satan, and go back to Haiti or wherever? 844-500-4242, 844-500-4242. I'm Howie Carr.
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4: Howie Carr is back.

0: All right. 978 says, why is the left unable to see the direct parallel between illegal immigrants coming and getting government funds and people coming into your home and taking the resources you've painstakingly established for your own family? It's the same thing. Of course it is. But it helps the Democrats, so they don't care anymore. They're willing to give the cholos the shirt off your back if it helps them win elections. Not their back. The shirt off your back. 844-500-4242. Someone says, can you tell me the time and date of that speech from Bill Clinton so I can refer it to my wacko left-wing friends? You know what? Your left-wing wacko friends, they don't care. They're not gonna check it out. But it's the 1995 State of the Union. And it's right after the Republicans, for the first time in 40 years, took control of, I think, both branches of Congress, the Senate and the House. And Bill Clinton was spooked, and he had to go conservative, and he was trying to go conservative. So that's why he was saying those things. He didn't mean any of them, but this is a guy who did whatever he had to get elected. I mean, he's also the one who signed the bill into law that made English the official language in Arkansas. There's another cancelable offense in the Democrat Party today. I mean, just asking people to speak English, let alone making English the official language, yeah, that would get you drummed out of the party by the wonderful Democrat socialists. 844-500-4242. Jamie Raskin, this is what he was just saying 2 or 3 weeks ago. It hasn't aged very well after the revelations earlier this week from New Jersey and what we knew to begin with. But now even the Democrats are having to confirm that illegal aliens are voting in by the hordes, shall we say. Cut 12.
1: So they're introducing, again, more chaos into the electoral system for no reason at all, because we don't have a problem with illegal aliens voting in the country. That's simply not an issue.
0: It's simply not an issue. No, it's simply not an issue. 844-500-4242. There's another story that didn't get much play this week. The Department of the Treasury says it's set up a new payment verification process, long overdue, which has flagged about $99 million in federal payments linked to people who died. Only $99 million? Only $99 million. The department said it has screened more than 885 million payments worth nearly $2.77 trillion. And identified roughly 4,900 payments associated with deceased payees. And the payments were returned to the originating federal agencies for review before any funds were distributed.

0: a court to be a rapist.
1: What court?
0: I don't remember what it was, but the
1: court decided that he was a rapist.
0: The victim's name was Eugene Carroll, and I'd have to look up what court it was, but I'm reasonably sure it's somewhere in New York State.
1: Okay, so you don't even know all the information about this, yet you're running around saying that he's a rapist. Do men ever get falsely accused of being a rapist?
0: Sure.
1: Okay.
0: Do they get necessarily all the way through court and a judge and a jury?
1: So the jury decided that he was guilty of rape?
0: Yeah.
1: Really?
0: That's how a court
1: works. Was his punishment?
0: I believe it was a fine that he has yet to pay.
1: So he had to pay a fine for raping someone?
2: She walks away at this point. And Caitlin says, good move walking away. I'm Howie Carr.
3: Stack it up. Stack it up with Local Silverman. You stack it up.
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5: Lawsuits over new tariffs. Lisa Brady, Fox News. Two small businesses based in the U.S. already going to court to challenge Trump tariffs announced yesterday on goods from 60 countries.
6: This is all about forced labor in other countries. Now, the senior administration officials are telling us that this is not a replacement for the Section 122 tariffs that expired at 12:01 Eastern Time this morning. But the fact is that these new tariffs started the same moment that those emergency tariffs ended by law this morning. Now, this is low-hanging fruit for the Trump administration because multiple administrations have long tracked the use of forced labor in countries across the globe. It's well documented.
5: Fox Business's Edward Lawrence at the White House. The lawsuit argues the new tariffs exceed the president's authority and require more detailed country-specific findings.

0: about forced labor to be legally justified. The administration has been pivoting to different statutes for tariffs after the U.S. Supreme Court struck down the use of an Emergency Powers Act. President Trump is set to make an Oval Office announcement about American nuclear innovation, reportedly as part of a push to expand domestic energy production. So far, he has not announced any strategy change in Iran.
1: U.S. forces continue to grind away night after night, attacking Iranian military positions inside of Iran. Last night, the 13th night in a row, President Trump spoke to Axios, warned about a potential massive invasion of Iran. But he did say he hadn't reached that decision yet.
0: Fox's Steve Harrigan in Tel Aviv. Iran ramping up its counter threats, warning people to stay away from U.S. bases in the region as it keeps attacking Gulf neighbors. A teenager charged in a deadly mass shooting at his Georgia high school in 2024 changes his plea to guilty. Colt Gray was 14 when he killed two students and two teachers, wounding others. His father was convicted on charges, including murder, for giving him the gun. America is listening to Fox News.
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11: Tonight, expect mainly clear skies with a low of 54. Tomorrow will bring mostly sunny conditions, marking a beautiful start to the weekend with a high of 83. Tomorrow night, skies will remain mainly clear with a low of 51. As we move into Sunday, anticipate partly sunny skies and a high of 82. Looking ahead to Monday, expect a mix of sun and clouds with a high of 84. For Blueberry Broadcasting, I'm AccuWeather meteorologist Jason Caterina.
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0: Welcome to the Howie Carr Show, 844-500-4242. It's Friday. 508 says market would ordinarily bounce back from yesterday's sell-off, but it's basically unchanged. It may be a hot time in old Tehran tonight. Yeah, that's been the pattern. He waits for the market to close. He doesn't want to spook the oil, especially the oil markets, more than anything else. And start really hitting them even harder. Maybe hit the Houthis, too. Hit the Houthis. And the blowfish, too. Well, we're at it. In the Red Sea. I want to wish Todd Hayes' mother, Betty, a very happy 90th birthday today. Many happy returns. Todd Hayes is one of our great clients. He's from Auto Shop Answers. You can see him on the Meet the Experts recently. And Betty is a true patriot. We've gotten to know her through Todd. Happy birthday, Betty. And I'm looking forward. We're all looking forward to seeing you again at Mar-a-Lago next season. She loves Mar-a-Lago. She's had her picture taken with the president down there.
1: It's Mar-a-Lago.
0: Yeah. And I guarantee you, Betty wouldn't be booing him tonight if she were at the White House Correspondents' Dinner. But she's got better things to do. 844-500-4242. The Democrats have been having a lot of problems recently with names and faces. I don't know if you heard about this one. Patty Murray. She's one of these Democrat senators that's been around for a long, long time. She's well into her dotage. And she kind of gets confused. She had a very angry tweet yesterday. Today, Senate Republicans gave a lifetime judicial appointment to anti-abortion extremist Brandon Flowers. This man argued to revive an abortion ban that would go into effect before most women even know they're pregnant. Remember this. You know what the problem is with that? Jared? Brandon Flowers?
2: The guy from The Killers?
0: Yeah. Readers added context. Brandon Flowers is a musician for a band called The Killers and has never been appointed to the federal judiciary.
3: Let's go, Brandon!
0: She was talking about the former solicitor of the state of Ohio, Solicitor General Benjamin Flowers. He was confirmed yesterday for the Sixth Circuit Court of Appeals, lifetime seat.
4: Do you know who I am?
0: Flowers once clerked for the late Supreme Court Justice Antonin Scalia and argued three cases before SCOTUS, including the successful challenge to OSHA's COVID-19 vaccine mandate. He was arguing for the state of Ohio. That's what a solicitor general does. He argues for the state, or if it's the federal solicitor general, he argues for the federal government. So he was doing his job as a lawyer, and Patty Murray hates him. And then can't even get his name name right.
5: Antonin Scalia.
0: So you can imagine the sport that people were having with this. Say this guy guy on Twitter says, I saw Brandon Flowers live in Texas alongside Johnny Marr from the Smiths. Their joint rendition of This Charming Man was hauntingly beautiful, and I'm glad the Trump administration is giving him this judicial appointment.

0: Oh boy, she deleted the tweet. Of course, she doesn't. She has no idea what she's talking about. So wait, but there's more. There's more. So Summer Lee, she's from Philadelphia. She's a member of the squad. Okay. So she just mixed up two Jewish Democrats named Josh. She was trying to attack Representative Josh Gottheimer after he warned about the rise of socialism in the party. So Summer Lee tweets out, "What about Dems who sign bombs and vote to drop them?" This was after Gottheimer had blasted the DSA, the Democrat Socialists of America, as wanting to hijack the Democrat Party and saying there's no room for anti-American bomb throwers who oppose our ideas, values, and leaders. So apparently she confused Josh Gottheimer with Josh Shapiro, the governor of Pennsylvania, who signed artillery shells that were going not to Gaza or to Israel. They were going to Ukraine. So she only got about three or four different things wrong here at once. So Gottheimer told Lee she was thinking about the other Jewish guy named Josh.
1: Oof.
0: So then Ilhan... again, he did not sign bombs. He signed artillery shells. They were not going to Israel. They were going to Ukraine. And I think these were manufactured in Pennsylvania. That's one reason he was signing. And so Ilhan Omar tries to help out her fellow DEI lawmaker. So she tweets out, "He signed the bombs that you voted to be dropped. Hope this helps." That earned Omar a community note castigating her obsession with Israel, which she appeared to believe the discussion about Gottheimer and Lee was referencing. Gottheimer then provided a second whammy, posting a screenshot confirming that Omar had also voted to approve the $60 billion in aid for the Ukraine that paid for the artillery shells.
2: Some people did something.
0: Ilhan, you know who voted up for this? You did, Gottheimer said. God, they're dumb.
3: And he's right. Mistakes were made.
0: You want another one here? CBS Evening News. I know nobody watches it anymore, but it's nobody watches anything on network TV. But anyway, CBS Evening News had a new big mistake recently. They mistakenly aired an image of the rapper Kanye West instead of Sean Diddy Combs. In a report that President Trump was mulling a pardon of Combs. He's doing 50 months, as you know, in a sex crimes case. When I worked at Channel 7 in Boston, there was a doctor, and he was actually convicted of rape. They called him Rape Doctor, and his name was Arif Hussein. So one night I'm sitting at home, I don't know why, I was watching my local newscast. I wasn't there that night, and they said, "And in a new court case development, alleged rape doc Arif Hussein," and then they popped up a screenshot behind it. Do you know who it was? King Hussein of Jordan. Father of King Abdullah, the beloved Deerfield grad like myself, a few years after me. Yeah, that's always embarrassing when that happens. People always remember when you get that stuff confused. 844-500-4242. Here's another great Democrat in the news. Who is this guy, the star of the Odyssey, John Leguizamo? Is that how you pronounce it?
1: Leguizamo.
0: Leguizamo. Leguizamo. He has claimed that European colonizers stole 500,000 tons of gold from Latin people Latin people, despite evidence showing that only 220,000 tons have been mined in all of human history. This is what he said in some interview on the One Nightstand podcast. You wonder, like, here we are, Latin people, 500 years after the conquest, and where are we? Why are we far further up in the food chain? Latin people? Wouldn't Latin people be from, like, you know, Italy? wouldn't Latin people be from the Tiber River, the central part of the Italian peninsula? Latin wasn't even the only language in Italy in those days. There were the Etruscans. There were the Greeks on the boat. Is Latin now a race? If Muslim can be a religion and it's a race, I mean, why not Latin, an English, a European language? Why can't that be a race too? I guess Leguizamo thinks it is. 844-500-4242. He made headlines last year when he called Hollywood Jim Crow for Latinos due to him having to fight from being typecast at the beginning of his career.
4: Jim Eagle.
0: Oh, boy. These people. 844-5, these Democrats. 844-500-4242. I'm Howie Carr.
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12: I'm meteorologist Jason Caterina with your KFC weekend weather update. On Saturday, expect partly sunny skies with a high of 81 degrees. Sunday will bring partly sunny conditions with a high of 82 degrees. 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
0: 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What are the results thus far?
20: Today's poll question, which you can vote in at HowieCarshow.com, is will President Trump be booed at least once this evening at the White House Correspondents' Dinner? Yes, no, or not sure?
0: Yes, he will be.
20: 84% of the audience says
0: went up,
20: yes.
0: It went up a lot in an hour.
20: 11% say no, and 5% say they're not sure.
0: All right. 844-500-4242. So, yesterday afternoon in New York City, on the Upper West Side, a deranged attacker yelling "Allahu Akbar" stabbed two men in separate attacks. One was a Chinese man, and one was Jewish, wearing a yarmulke. He was chanting "Allahu Akbar." They say we may never know the motive of the stabbing of the Jewish guy and the Chinese guy. The guy who stabbed him is Raul Morales. Why do they always say that, you know, whenever anybody yells Allahu Akbar, they always say, oh, well, you know, we don't know if it was a hate crime, because he probably had mental health issues. So this is from the New York Post, which is, you know, really covering it, unlike the New York Times, which is not giving it a complete leaving alone, but the next best thing to it. Charges were not immediately filed against the chanter of Allahu Akbar, who sources said suffers from mental health issues. Kind of a recurring theme, again, as I say, with people who kill others while chanting Allahu Akbar. They always say they suffer from mental health issues. Why is that? He has had at least two prior arrests, both for drug possession back in 1991. So there was a police shooting in Madison, Wisconsin, woke Madison, Wisconsin, a couple of days ago. A suspect, 38-year-old Corey Durrell Ruiz, he was trying to break into cars in the Uber PC college town. When the cops confronted the suspect, he resisted and reportedly pulled out a large kitchen knife, stabbing one of the LEOs. A cop then shot the suspect, killing him. Ruiz, again, stop, this is not going to shock you. Stop me if you've heard this one before. The dead perp who stabbed the cop has a long rap sheet. With social media users say he appears in the state's Quarry system, or they call it CCAP in Wisconsin, more than 40 times. 40 times. It was caught on camera. Immediately afterwards, Democrat socialist Francesca Hong, we've told you about her,

0: She's a Korean woman. Her parents are Korean. She's a chef. She's the front runner in the Democrat primary for governor, running against Dirt McGurk. She called the shooting an execution. Not a single piece of evidence had been reviewed, including footage from nearby cameras and eyewitness video. And now anti-cop protesters are threatening to kill the officers at a demonstration. A woman held up a sign that read, "Corrupt cops deserve to die too. Bleep you, Peterson." That's the chief. That's the chief of police or the police commissioner. A man who identified himself as Carlos Jackson said, "You're going to say the same thing you all say every time a black body gets shot down in this city." He began shouting and ranting about corruption, revolution, and Zionists for several minutes. The pair were part of a group identifying themselves as All Power to All People. The woman who claims to be the president of this committee, Maya, M-A-I-A, Pearson, was arrested in February for being uncooperative with police. You know, there's a chance the district attorney will indict somebody. Every prosecutor, all these Soros-type prosecutors, like Kevin Hayden in Boston, you know, indicting Nick O'Malley, the Boston cop, for shooting a guy who'd with a record as long as Ruiz in Madison. He shot him after he was trying to run him over. He in a carjacked car after beating up the female driver of the car. He's been indicted for manslaughter. He was actually arrested. But they all want the next George Floyd. And so this DA is going to be sorely tempted, I'm sure, to say, this could be the next George Floyd. I could think of the FaceTime I could get on CNN and MSDNC. Oh my goodness. So we'll see what happens. And so, again, Francesca Hong is making a lot more friends in the larger Wisconsin electorate. And meanwhile, Dirt McGurk is denying that he made homophobic and misogynistic Graham Platner like comments on his Twitter feed over the last 10 to 15 years. Somebody hacked into it. Again, stop me if you've heard this one before. You think the same time travelers who hacked into Joy Reid's Twitter account hacked into Dirt McGurk's in Wisconsin? Was Ruiz an aspiring rapper turning his life around? Yes, he was. He was going to get engaged to his fiancée. They had 5 kids together. They were all on welfare in a public housing project. I'm Howie Carr.
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12: 844-500-4242. Officer Mark says, Senor Ruiz found out the hard way. Never bring a knife to a gunfight. Exactly. Dennis, you're next with Howie Carr. Go ahead, Dennis.
13: Hi, Howie. Allah is very Akbar, but I read somewhere that Trump has negotiated with Allah an agreement whereby people who refuse to engage in jihad or fatwas get 144 virgins.
12: Thanks. These jokes are weak. 844-500-4242. 844-500-4242. We have so many crazy Democrats here. There's a guy, Manny Rutinel. He's a state rep from Colorado, and he's running in the 8th Congressional District. And he's got some interesting social media. All these people, you know, all the P. Hustle, Dirt McGurk, Senator Patty Murray, they all keep putting their feet in their mouth. So this guy, the 8th Congressional District in Colorado, it's not Denver or Boulder. It's a rural and very agricultural. They got a giant meatpacking plant. They got cattle farms. They got all kinds of agriculture, but mainly they got a lot of ranches, right? So, you know what he says? What he used to say in his social media posts on Reddit, Twitter, the globe must dramatically shift away from animal products and rely on nuts and berries. I guess he's one of the nuts that he wants Colorado to rely on. This is some of the things he said on Reddit. I gave up animal flesh 8 years ago at the age of 14. So this was a while back when I truly made the connection of the horrific reality that our meat comes from tortured and slaughtered innocent animals. He told people that they should feed their dogs a vegan diet. If you would like to reduce suffering even more, then please consider looking into vegan dog food as well. He posted that after animal liberation is passed, he's for animal liberation in this district with the giant meatpacking facility. All remaining agricultural animals will be taken to sanctuaries. The fewer animals that are left living by the time an animal liberation amendment arrives. An animal liberation amendment. Will that pass before or after the Equal Rights Amendment? Will spend the remainder of their lives either happily in an animal sanctuary or be kept as pets. Oh. Okay. And so this is the guy, he's... RNC Research says he's an anti-culture and this is Scott Jennings. He's an anti-agriculture Democrat running in one of the biggest agricultural districts in the country. Rudnell says, you know what I'm going to run on? We're going to give up meat and instead you should eat nuts and berries. Nuts and berries.
14: He's just a human being.
12: He also used to be for single-payer healthcare system. In other words, everybody has to line up and get in line behind the illegal aliens. And then they'll give you a pill when you need a hip replacement or a cancer treatment or kidney dialysis so that they can more lavishly treat the illegal aliens. So Rudnell said, fallback position after no one wants single-payer health except for the non-working class. We need to look for actionable solutions. What should voters think of your plans? We need to look for actionable solutions. You want more Democrats in the news? The Mountain Eagle is a newspaper in Whitesburg, Kentucky. They have a Speak Your Peace section where readers can submit anything they want, apparently including threats against the President of the United States and his supporters. Here is some stuff that's appeared in the print edition, not just in the comment section, which is why a lot of newspapers like the Herald, my newspaper, has done away with comment sections because it's too problematic, as they say. This is some of the stuff they've actually printed in the paper. Put them all 10 feet deep in concrete and quicklime and then, blah. Here's another one. Here it is. Okay, here's the whole quote. Get that Nazi pedophile traitor out of the White House and take his entire corrupt administration with him. Put them all 10 feet deep in concrete and quicklime and then start hunting down the rest of the cultists. This is in Kentucky. Here's another one. Whatever their body count reaches on election day, double it if you can find them at your polling place. No argument, no discussion. And, you know, these are the same people they killed a Jewish protester in Boulder, Colorado, set him on fire, a savage from the Middle East, an illegal alien in the country. Another Muslim. Another Allahu Akbar type killed a Jewish protester in Southern California when he hit him over the head with a bullhorn, knocked him to the ground, an elderly protester, and they gave him, what, a year in jail? A Democrat judge? Another, a different Trump supporter in California who displayed Trump flag signs and other things in his yard was beaten to death this year. Kenny Sharon, 69. And he was attacked by a radical leftist. Just like the former conservative, now reform, then reform member of parliament in the UK was attacked by a leftist who drove 300 miles to bludgeon her to death. She was like 78 years old. This is all, and you know, these are the same people. Remember when the rodeo clown wore an Obama mask? They destroyed his life. They wrecked his career. They ran him out of the rodeo business. And these people are calling for the killing of Trump supporters. And in some cases, not just Muslims from the Mideast, but Americans are killing Trump supporters. 844-500-4242. James, you're next with Howie Carr. Go ahead, James.
14: Yeah, I think it's funny, Howie, that you mentioned Democrats are like Eskimos in that Eskimos have 1,000 words for snow, and Democrats have 1,000 words for welfare. What's funny is that Democrats don't have any words for things like grass or bushes or trees, just like Democrats don't have any words for actual work or working class.
12: It's like they have an alternate language. When they talk about people who don't work, who are on welfare, they describe them as the working class, right?
14: Yeah, George Orwell, Big Brother, it's newspeak,
12: right? You know? And money and welfare. You know, I just thought of another euphemism for welfare, another synonym, an entitlement. So you're entitled to something you didn't earn. But if you take your money that you earned through the sweat of your brow and you invest it in a stock or real estate or an oil well or anything, and you get dividends from the money you invested, you know what they call that, James? Unearned income. Unearned income, right? But welfare is entitlement. Right.
14: But, you know, also the three biggest line items of the federal budget really, you know, are defense, Social Security, and Medicare. And the latter two, Medicare and Social Security, are basically entitlement programs.
12: Yes.
14: Because a lot of people collect from them that never paid it. And with those three items, that's basically a federal budget. Everything else is a rounding error.
12: Right. And you know, I mean, then, you know, Ashley Webb last week, the trans candidate for the U.S. Senate in Maine, he's obviously not working. He's Medicaid. And he didn't even know the difference between Medicaid and Medicare. But I'm sure he considers himself a member of the working class. Thanks for the call, James. 844-500-4242. You can't even be a Democrat anymore if you, I mean, you're going to be run out of the Democrat Party if you just support, for instance, lower taxes, law and order, that kind of thing. There's a story. It ran recently in the Connecticut Post. There's a woman in veteran state rep in Connecticut, Jill Berry, and she was in the leadership of the Democrat Party in the legislature in Hartford. But she's going to run now as a member of the Independent Party. She's going to have to run as a member of the Independent Party because she was going to lose. She's going to be run out by the Working Families Party. Senator State Rep Jill Berry hasn't been representing working people. That means she has been representing working people. She hasn't been representing non-working people. Her legislative biography says she has been a strong champion for small businesses, law enforcement, and the promotion of skilled trades. She represents Glastonbury. Promotion of the skilled trades? They don't want trade. That's blue collar, right? That's blue collar. Supposedly, the Democrats love working men, union people. But apparently, She was probably going to lose the primary to the Working Families Party candidate. It would have been a real roll of the dice for her to win a primary with that kind of division in Glastonbury, said the minority leader, the Republican minority leader of the House. This will be an opportunity for Glastonbury to support a candidate who is an independent thinker and who has served her district well. So, she's basically been run out of the Democrat Party because she supports trade unions. 844-500-4242. So the state Supreme Court, at the behest of the Attorney General and the governor, although she wouldn't admit it, they knocked off a ballot question in Massachusetts that would have cut the income tax from 5% to 4%. Well, there's another lesser known part of the general laws in Massachusetts. It's called 62F. And it requires the state to return so-called excess state tax revenues to the taxpayers when collections exceed a statutory limit. And if, a few years back, you may remember, usually they finagle the books so they don't have to give anything back. But there was so much money coming in after COVID with all the federal welfare and all that, that in 2022, Chapter 62F was triggered, returning nearly $3 billion to nearly 3 million eligible taxpayers, one of which I wasn't, by the way. It always works out so I don't, so I can't get anything. But you got a rebate if you paid taxes through payroll taxes, which I did, but I didn't get anything. So now the state Senate has passed a legislation to basically gut Chapter 62F so there will never be another rebate. Not only did they stop the income tax from going through, claiming the Attorney General, a Democrat Attorney General, had misworded the referendum question after hundreds of thousands of dollars had been spent getting the necessary signatures. Now they are going to gut a provision that would automatically return money to taxpayers, to working people, as opposed to what Democrats call working people, which are non-working people, welfare recipients, illegal aliens, etc. Repealing Chapter 62F would remove this important taxpayer protection permanently. Future budget surpluses that otherwise would be returned to residents could instead remain available for additional government spending on illegal aliens and other forms of welfare and sex change operations for children and other really necessary and righteous government expenditures. Such a change weakens financial discipline. This is Mass Fiscal. And alters a long-standing commitment that excess revenues would be returned to the people who paid them. So Mara Healy was asked about that today. And, this bill has passed the Senate. There were three Democrat senators who voted with the five Republicans. The vote was 32-8. And what are you going to do when the repeal of the tax-cutting provision reaches your desk? She's going to review it. She's going to review it. Wink, wink. Nudge, nudge. 844-500-4242. I'm Howie Carr.
11: Howie Carr will return.
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11: Howie Carr is back.
12: I was talking about the woman, the state rep in Glastonbury, Connecticut, who's going to have to run as an independent because she's being opposed by a member of the working families, none of whom work and most of whom aren't families. They're going to run her out. Someone says Glastonbury is like Cambridge or Brookline. It was bad when I lived near it, the texter says, and it's worse now. Limerick guy says, don't forget the first three letters in the nutmeg state spell nut. It's a very good point. Dr. Luke, you're next with Howie Carr. Go ahead, Dr. Luke.
25: How you doing, Howie?
12: Good.
25: I'd like to talk to the Democrats out there in Radioland. They must demand more of their Democrat people because it seems like every election is more and more important that we get reasonable people. But on the left side, it seems like every crazy is coming out of the woodwork, and it's lousy. And we're getting Islamists, we're getting Democratic Socialists, and these people, they're just
12: vegans. Vegans? I mean, you could be a vegan, but don't try to make me be a vegan. I like nuts and berries, but I like a filet mignon too occasionally, and some chicken parmesan.
25: Absolutely, they're just power hungry.

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8: Is locked and loaded. I'm Lisa Brady, Fox News. After President Trump just telling reporters the U.S. military is ready to go, but he has not made a decision yet on escalating the fight against Iran, which he says does want to make a deal, but doesn't want to admit it.
9: You can just keep doing exactly what we're doing and take them apart piece by piece. We could do it in a more rapid fashion, which we might do, or we can negotiate with them, which we're also doing right now. I mean, as we speak, we're talking to them.
8: The president declining to answer a New York Times question about potentially being accused of war crimes if he follows through on a threat to blow up power plants and bridges. One Iranian official threatening to kill a U.S. service member for every death in Iran. Iran's been responding to U.S. strikes with attacks on U.S. Gulf allies. The president taking questions after making a nuclear energy announcement.
9: Last year, I signed 4 historic executive orders to reignite a wave of progress in America's nuclear power production and promote this abundant, affordable, unlimited supply of energy for the American people.
8: Now directing the U.S. Energy Secretary to set up a pilot program for advanced reactors. There's already a lawsuit over newly announced Trump tariffs.
10: The same group representing small businesses that successfully challenged the use of emergency tariffs at the Supreme Court this year is suing the Trump administration over a new round of tariffs announced this week. The Liberty Justice Center says 10 to 12.5% tariffs imposed on 60 U.S. U.S. trading partners are capricious and arbitrary and require congressional approval.
8: Fox's Jared Halpern at the White House. The lawsuit also argues a law allowing sanctions over unfair labor practices needs country-specific findings to be legally justified. A mixed finish on Wall Street. The Dow

0: up 234 points at the bell, but the NASDAQ in the red. 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
10: Tonight, expect mainly clear skies with a low of 54. Tomorrow will bring mostly sunny conditions, marking a beautiful start to the weekend with a high of 83. Tomorrow night, skies will remain mainly clear with a low of 51. As we move into Sunday, anticipate partly sunny skies and a high of 82. Looking ahead to Monday, expect a mix of sun and clouds with a high of 84. For Blueberry Broadcasting, I'm AccuWeather meteorologist Jason Caterina.
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0: Welcome to the Howie Carr Show, 844-500-4242. Just announced that the DNC has tapped South Carolina again to hold the first primary in the presidential season in 2028. This just after a couple hours ago, I saw Pete Buttigieg on Fox. You know, he's trying to run for president again. He's running number two in New Hampshire, supposedly, according to that poll yesterday. I'm not sure how good that poll is, but he was number two. But he might as well forget it. You know what he got in the last time he ran for president in South Carolina? He got 0% of the black vote, and I think about close to half of the Democrat voters in South Carolina are black. Kind of hard to win a primary when you start out with zero out of half the potential voters.
1: It's going to be a rough look since they won't even have a district in 2028 in South Carolina anymore.
0: Well, there's a climber. Climbers may be able to hang on, but he's the only one that's going to hang on, apparently. Okay, anyway. 844-500-4242. Paul, you're next with Howie Carr. Go ahead, Paul.
2: Good afternoon, Howie. I'd like to begin with an introduction that every rose has its thorn, and our Senate has a thune. And I think that you may agree.
0: Rhymes with cartoon.
2: Well, you know, I'm not the rhyme guy, but, you know, I think you might agree that we would all be well encouraged to call this Senator Thune, because if he doesn't want to get through, he's done nothing in a year and a half. He's a rhino, okay,
0: yeah.
2: And he's got nothing done, and we got to get this Save America Act through, and he's not going to want to do reconciliation, and he's a bum, and he's got to go.
0: Yeah. No, I agree. Yeah, and you know, the weird thing is about him, Paul, didn't he have an election stolen from him a few years back by Daschle or somebody out there, and he lost it on an Indian reservation or something? You would think that he would have more commitment to election integrity than most people who haven't had an election stolen from them. You know, I mean, when something happens to you directly, they always say a conservative is a liberal who's been mugged. I would think an election integrity supporter would be someone who'd had an election stolen from him. And I'm pretty sure that happened to him, or it was very close. Let's put it that way. And again, but he's just a rhino. All these guys and most of them are gone now or soon will be gone. You know, McConnell, Cornyn, Tom Tillis, Cassidy. They're getting rid of them slowly, one by one. But Thune is still there, hanging on, and he's still screwing everything up. I'm with you, Paul. Totally. Alan, you're next with Howie Carr. Go ahead, Alan.
3: Hi, Howie. Thanks for taking my call. I'm getting a little frustrated up here in Maine. You always hear, you know, the bully pulpit. Well, it's a real thing, because you actually have churches up here that are using their pulpits. You know. And I just want everybody to think about this before they go to church on Sunday, because there's a church up here in Bangor that's using their bully pulpit, and he keeps opening his mouth, his forked tongue. I mean, he doesn't even – it's just disappointing, you know, because he's going against ICE. He's saying awful things. I won't outname the church. You know, he's going against ICE, and he's calling Trump,
0: Paul,
3: you know –
0: Alan, it could be any one of a million churches. They're all doing the same thing, whatever the denomination is, including Catholic.
3: Well, I know. Like he says, like Jesus says, we're not supposed to fight among us right now. You know, we're supposed to come together and unite. But another thing I want to just say, I mean, you know, I keep hearing this needless war. You know, no, this is a needless war. Folks, this is not a needless war. These people, I want to understand everybody, the Marines, you know, the nickname Marines have is called Leathernecks. They had to put leather around their necks because of, you know, an armed Muslims that were actual pirates that were killing
0: right.
3: and cutting the heads off. So they,
0: right.
3: they had to put leather around their necks so their heads wouldn't get cut off.
0: Right.
3: You know,
0: well, I mean, what is going on in the Strait of Hormuz, or other than pirates? They're pirates. The Houthis, they're proxies down in Yemen on the Red Sea. They're pirates, right? It's just a different it's just a different part of the world where they're still, you're right, they're Muslim pirates.
3: Exactly. It's just a new modern version of it. But it's just disappointing seeing these, you know, these college kids. And this is why Charlie Kirk was so important, because he took the conversation to the colleges. Like, our kids are not getting the full story. You know, they won't let us, you know. It's the administration that's not letting it happen. It's just so you can see the evil, the battle that's out,
0: yeah,
3: right in front of us. You know, I want people to grab their Bibles and look up the Prince of Persia, okay? Because this is a real thing that's happening, folks. I mean, it's getting, we need to get behind Trump. It's just disappointing because everybody keeps going out, needless war. These people are absolute horrors. These are absolute barbarians that we're dealing with. And it's one thing to come into our country and be a Muslim. It's when you come into our country and bring your own flag and don't assimilate. You know?
0: I know.
3: Well, you have to assimilate. That's the whole.
0: I know.
3: Off.
0: And then you run around saying you hate the country, and then they say, okay, well, you're in here in the country illegally. Your visa's expired. You came in illegally. So now you're going to have to go. And then they go, wait a second. I demand my constitutional rights to stay in the country. Wait, why do you want to stay in the country? You know, it's like the guy at Columbia University that's going to be, he's been an undergraduate for 15 years. He hates Israel. He hates the U.S. And now they want to send him back to Jordan. He could fight. You know, he could help guide in the Iranian missiles that they're lobbing into Jordan. And, you know, he could fight. He could become a jihadi. And if he got killed, he'd get 72 virgins. But no, he wants to stay in Colombia. You know why? Because he likes indoor plumbing. He likes being on welfare. It's disgraceful. Speaking of that guy, Paul.
1: Polly,
0: yes.
1: Strikes on Yemen's Hodeidah port have begun.
0: So good.
1: Looks like we're going after the Houthis, or somebody is going after the Houthis right now.
0: I mean, he made it pretty clear, didn't he? You know,
1: so if you're going to borrow money from a Houthi, now's the time to do it, I think.
0: Would you rather be a Houthi right now or the overnight guy at Pickaxe Mountain Nuclear Facility? Both of them are pretty, pretty poor jobs to have. I don't care. We'll pay Mohammed. We will pay you double time this weekend to go to work at Pickaxe. Sorry, Mohammed. I am busy. I am meeting with my brother, Mohammed. And his son, my nephew, Mohammed. We're going to visit some goats.
1: I'm Larry. This is my brother, Mohammed. This is my other brother, Mohammed.
0: Oh, man. I enjoyed writing that column when I got the people demanding that the Iranian terrorist from Natick named Muhammad be released. All of his friends called. There were 10 of them named Muhammad, wrote letters to the judge asking for bail to be reduced. This is Trump responding to John Thune at moments ago, talking about, the Save America Act. This is what Trump just had to say about it in the Oval Office, cut 26.
4: John Thune has suggested that if the White House thinks that there are votes to pass the Save America Act, you should be picking up the phone. I'm with the Washington Examiner, sir. What could you be doing more to help that legislation pass?
5: Well, I do more. I got three congressmen, maybe four, to settle, you know, to send it to the Senate. We got the vote, as you know, in Congress. I got a call from Mike Johnson, who's fantastic. He's a fantastic speaker, one of the best I've ever seen, and I think he's going to go down as one of the best. He called. He said, we have problems with three or four people. Could you call them? I called them. Every one of them, after I called them, voted, and we got it passed up to the Senate. And I'd certainly be willing. I mean, he's got four or five people that are very difficult. A couple of them I put out of office, so I understand how it feels. I mean, they're doing the wrong thing. Look, who cannot approve voter ID? Who cannot approve proof of citizenship? Who cannot approve funding military when you're winning a war? And what are you supposed to do? Stop fighting? We're winning a war by a lot. We're talking to them right now. They're willing to do things that they would have never done. Other presidents should have done this a long time ago. They say 47, but now it's actually 50 years. We've been saying 47 for 3 years. So it's 50 years. For 50 years, they should have done it. But who wouldn't approve voter ID? And that's photo ID. Who wouldn't approve proof of citizenship? And The Democrats don't want it because they cheat. But no Republican should put us in a position where they don't approve something like that. Yeah, please.
4: And then earlier today...
0: Mr. President, who is easier to deal with, or who is more recalcitrant? The Iranians, the Muslim savages, in other words, or the Democrat savages? 844-500-4242. Here we go again. 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
0: 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Jared, what's the poll question? What are the results thus far?
1: Today's poll question, which you can vote in at HowieCarshow.com, is will President Trump be booed at least once this evening at the White House Correspondents' Dinner? Yes, no, or not sure?
0: Yes, I think he will be booed at least once.
1: 84% of the audience says yes, 13% say no, and 3% say they're not sure.
0: I guarantee you one way he'd be booed for sure is if he announced, I just have some breaking news for you guys. I've made up my mind finally. I said this afternoon I hadn't made up my mind on the massive strikes, but now I have made up my mind, and Pickaxe Mountain is now Pickaxe Molehill. And the Hooties are gone and the Blowfish are next. Then they would boo him roundly. All the MSDNC 13 people and CNN and the New York Times. The New York Times, they tried to ask a question of Trump during this press conference. Cut 27.
17: That a war crime. Do you?
0: We missed the beginning of it. Hold on. He said, much of the civilized world would think that blowing up civilian power plant that a war crime. What do you think? Start over again. Then that's what he said. Go ahead.
17: That a war crime. Do you?
5: I won't respond to that question. Who are you with?
17: The New York Times.
5: I figured so. Failing the New York Times.
0: Yeah. Cut 24.
18: You made a decision about the major strikes that you were referring to? Okay. Should we expect to see major strikes?
5: Look, we're talking to them right now. I think they're getting more as the days go by, for maybe the obvious reason. But we are talking to them right now. Look, there are two ways. I consider that the smarter way, but the other's probably the easier way, doing what we're doing. And we can take that to a much higher level if we want to. You know, we're prepared to do that, as you know. We're locked and loaded. We're locked and loaded and ready to go, but we're talking to them. So I think while we're talking, we'll see what comes of it.
0: We can do this the hard way or the easy way, or we can do this the hard way. We can talk here, or you can go downtown with us. You want to go downtown, son? Cut 23.
5: Well, I think there's a lot of them. There's a military exit where we just keep going just the way we are, and we can even make it a heavier dose, and it's knocking out everything they have. Or there's a smarter strategy, and that's you make a deal, and they want to make a deal. I just don't think they're ready yet, but they do want to make a deal. Sometimes they don't want to say they want to make a deal. They want to be the tough guys, but they do want to make a deal. There's two ways. I mean, it's... You can just keep doing exactly what we're doing and take them apart piece by piece. We can do it in a more rapid fashion, which we might do. Or we can negotiate with them, which we're also doing right now. I mean, as we speak with.
0: Let's just do it in a more rapid fashion, Mr. President, to use your words. Bert, you're next with Howie Carr. Go ahead, Bert.
19: Hey, Howie. Talk about John Thune. He won that. Remember, he lost the election, then he won one.
0: Right.
19: Does he owe somebody? And do you believe in a deep state? Because I do. And stuff happens that seems odd, but to me, there's a big deep state, and it's run by a guy with a big initial, B.O., or is part of it.
0: I don't know. I think he's sort of a front man. I don't think that he's really the brains. I don't think he's the brains behind anything. He's the front man, don't you think?
19: Yes, yes, absolutely. And Soros is a part of these. Soros yeah. is more the brain. But Theo is the one who's the front guy. And he brings them in. And they have, I don't know. I wouldn't doubt if it's Bill Gates and a few other people like that that have the big bucks.
0: Yeah, I mean, Soros is 94 years old. They used to say when I was a kid, you can't take it with you. I mean, why isn't he home praying for a happy death at this point? You know, why does

he want to ruin everything for everybody else? I mean, he got to come to the free world. He was a Jewish youth in Hungary during World War II. He survived. You think he would have been, you know, grateful and happy, but no, he has to try to destroy everything. And he is trying to destroy everything. And his son is trying to destroy everything. Thanks for the call there, Bert. 508 says, make unconditional surrender again. Yes. All right. 844-500-4242. 508. Just remember, just before the last dinner was canceled, Caroline Leavitt said Trump was really going to go after the media in his speech. So, of course, he'll get booed. Yeah, well, but again, they'll try to make nice, too. I mean, they'll try to, you know, give him, I don't think they'll boo him, you know, endlessly. But they'll give him a few good boos. It's like everybody wants to go back to their cocktail parties in Provincetown or Fire Island, and say, well, you know, I booed Orange Man bad. The rest of them didn't, but I did it. 844-500-4242. We come back. I'm going to give you an update on Lamar Cook and Mara Healy's reaction to him today when she was asked about. Unfortunately, we didn't get a chance to have Tim Dunn didn't get a chance to ask her how many pictures she had taken with him. So we just got to go with those three that I found earlier this week. But she's very disgusted with how he's behaving. Oddly though, that's not what she said when he was hired. I have the statement that she issued when he was hired. She was madly in love with the guy. I'm Howie Carr.

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14: Live from the Byrna Less Lethal Pistol Studio, it's Howie Carr.
15: Breaking news. Tony Romo was arrested for driving under the influence Thursday night in Milwaukee County. The Post, New York Post, has confirmed. He failed to pass the standard field sobriety tests, also known as the Sidewalk Olympics. Lucky he wasn't charged with impersonating a Rhode Island state representative or the chairman of the Massachusetts Democrat Party. 844-500-4242. So we've been talking a lot about Lamar Cook, the former top aide to Mara Healey, the governor of Massachusetts in Western Mass. He was busted last fall. He was trying to ship 19 kilos of cocaine to a hotel at UMass that he used to work at, and also another 8 kilos of cocaine directly to the governor's own personal office suite in downtown Springfield, Massachusetts.
16: Well, 225 grams of that was packaged back up. There was a controlled delivery done to the governor's office.
15: And now she's shocked. She gave him $31,000 as a going-away present, and the lottery gave his mother $1 million, which is run by Democrats, as she won a prize. And now he's been put on welfare for food stamps, and he just got back from Disney World. And she's very shocked, as you might imagine. She's shocked, and it's the federal government's fault about the food stamps. So it's Trump's fault, in other words. But she was singing a different tune back in April of 2023 when they named the Western Mass director and deputy director of her office. The director was a Kristen Eletko of Northampton, a no-nonsense gal in sensible shoes who's been in the LGBTQ plus type games. Just who you would expect to be running the Western Mass office. And the second in command was Lamar Cook, a career criminal from Springfield, been arrested in a drive-by shooting in 2001. Many cases in probate and family court, many cases in small claims court. Didn't even have a Massachusetts driver's license. So he was a perfect guy to be the number two guy to the gal from Northampton who was running the office. This is what she announced in her press release, which I hold in my hand. This is Governor Healey. Kristen and Lamar are two proven leaders with deep ties to Western Mass. They know the communities. They know the businesses. They know the needs and opportunities of the region. We're excited to welcome them to the administration and encourage residents to get in touch with them. That was then. This is now. Cut 18.
17: Lamar Cook seemed to snub his nose at you and your administration. He says he's going to keep that $31,000 contract buyout the officers taking me paid him, and he says he earned it. Do you have any comment on that?
18: Lamar Cook should never have been hired. His actions continue to be outrageous and despicable. And, you know, it's why we've gone after him, to make sure that any money he was paid out comes back to
15: right.
18: the state. And, you know, he needs to be held fully accountable by the full extent of the law. But it's outrageous, and, you know, it disgusts me.
15: Disgust, sir. She's disgusted. How disgusted are you? Then there's the food stamps. But, of course, she's going to say, well, that's a federal program. What she means is it's federal money coming in through the Department of Agriculture. And she administers the program. So she's the one that gave out the money. It's just not it's not state money. It's federal funds. But she her department handed it out, just like they handed out the $7 million to the Haitian illegal aliens down in Mattapan. Cut 19.
17: How do you feel about a SNAP funded trip to Disney World?
18: Oh, disgusting. right? I mean, SNAP's a federal program. They set the rules for it, but you know, in my view, he shouldn't be receiving SNAP benefits. I know, you know, I've called for an investigation. DTA is investigating at my direction. I directed them to investigate, and they are doing that. And I also welcome the auditor's investigation of this.
15: She's called for an investigation. Oh, wow. Well, that should put everyone's mind to rest because they're having another investigation. And it was, by the way, it's Trump's fault. That was her talking to Tim Dunn. And Tim Dunn was also the Herald reporter. He also tried to ask a state senator, Joan Lovely, about Lovely. She's quite lovely. And he asked her about the rebates, the Chapter 62F that I mentioned earlier. They're going to take away the rebate. First they killed the tax cut referendum, which was going to pass overwhelmingly. And now that they've gotten rid of the tax cut question on the ballot, they're going to remove a tax rebate provision that was already enacted into law for many years and was actually used once. I didn't think they were ever going to use it again, but they didn't want to take any chances of working people keeping any of their money. Not when illegal aliens and welfare recipients like Lamar Cook need the money. So Tim Dunn tries to ask Joan Lovely about the rebates, and an aide interrupts and gets into a big argument here with Tim Dunn. Cut 20.
19: Hi, I'm Tim Dunn with the Boston Herald. Can I ask you a quick question?
20: Sure.
19: Well, first of all, great work with this bill. That's really inspiring. That's really great. I just want to ask you a question about 62F. I saw that you had voted yes for it. Is there anything that Beacon Hill won't take from the taxpayers?
20: You know what? I'm going to talk about this. I'm happy to talk to you afterwards about that. But right now, we're doing this. So if you want to stick around.
19: Okay, no quick comment on just on rebates or anything like that?
20: On the what?
19: I mean, the taxpayers don't deserve a rebate?
21: Listen, not a comment right now. We'll figure that out later. Thank you. Appreciate it.
20: Actually, okay. It didn't repeal it.
19: You guys voted for it, though.
21: Listen, we have run a tight
19: schedule. She's answering the question.
21: No,
19: you can let her answer.
21: No, we don't.
19: Look, I'm an adult. She's an adult. You can let her talk.
21: She just went through a lot, as you just saw. And you're the one who dropped your cell phone. So why don't you go pick them up?
19: Okay. Well, hey, we're on recording. You want to keep being that rude? Go ahead.
21: I want you to be.
19: What's your name?
21: Don't worry. Listen.
19: What's your name?
21: Do I have consent for that right now?
19: It's a public building, stupid. Okay.
21: I have to focus on my job.
19: All right, stupid.
21: Don't call names.
19: Okay. Tough guy over here.
15: I'm a hack. Don't call me stupid. I'm going to get a bigger pension than you.
22: You're talking to the next director of the Springfield Governor's Office, pal.
15: Deputy director. Deputy director. He's a guy. He can't hope to ever be the...
22: Fair
15: the
22: point.
15: The post of director is reserved for a certain type of person, if you know what I mean. By the way, her deep ties, Kristen Aleko, I think she blew into Western Mass, into the 413 area code when she went to college. You know, it's not like she was born. At least Lamar Cook was born here, even if he couldn't get a driver's license because he had some problems with the law. 844-500-4242. May, you're next with Howie Carr. Go ahead, May.
23: Hi, Howie.
15: Hi.
23: Or should I say captain? When did that happen? I didn't even know you were private. I didn't get to see you private.
15: I got a battlefield promotion.
23: All right. I love those. I love those. They call it in, get a couple bucks there and there. Love that. Those jobs are great. So just listening, and that is one fellow was on talking about the deep state. I have to say, total agreement with that. And I believe, I'm 55 now, but even before able to vote in my teenage years, he's getting interested in government, as all people should. I really believe it's a service that everybody should put at least 2 years into, but put that aside. Deep state, I really believe, is on both sides. And listening to those sound clips, what did you say? Was it a mass general law, 62F?
15: Yes.
23: It's like buzzword bingo, you know? 62F, hey, that was disgusting. You just got your four corners. Bingo.
15: Thanks for the call, May. 844-500-4242. You know, the thing was, they can't. It's like Tim Dunn said to the state senator, Senator Lovely, is there anything you won't take from the taxpayers? And they keep saying we're for working people, but yet they don't want to give anything to working. They don't want it. They don't want to allow working people to keep anything. Everything's got to go. What's theirs is theirs, and what's ours is theirs. It's like the mob. 844-500-4242. 617, you should check out the Western Division of the AG's office. Woke doesn't even start to describe it. Well, they don't do anything. When was the last time the AG's office sent a real criminal to jail? I mean, we're going back to, forget Andrea Joy Campbell. Mara Healey didn't do any real crime fighting, nor did Marsha Coakley, her predecessor, nor did Tom, unfortunately, Riley, nor did Luther Scott Harshbarger, nor did James Lumpy Shannon. It's just, they don't do any, they're not there to put away malefactors, bad guys. They're there to protect the establishment, the hackerama, the kleptocracy. 844-500-4242. Let's play a couple of illegal alien reports. Cut 17.
0: The murder of a toddler in Virginia, fueling more criticism of Democrat Governor Abigail Spamberger's anti-ICE policies. Police say an illegal immigrant from Mexico sexually assaulted a 2-year-old child. She died shortly after that attack, and prosecutors charged the man with murder and aggravated sexual battery. DHS says, quote, this horrific tragedy was completely avoidable because this illegal alien should never have been in the country. Governor Spamberger's sanctuary policies have made Virginia a hotbed for illegal alien crime.
15: Cut 15.
1: People screaming and all that, and they pulled the man out. And as they pulled him out, he started screaming.
2: Police say they found one car with three people inside. Two of them died at the scene. The other was airlifted for medical treatment, but later passed as well. Quindell Woods didn't want to show his face on camera, but tells me he walked out of his front door to the horrific scene.
1: I mean, it's wrenching. I mean, it hurts. I mean, I felt it, even though I'm not the family member, but I felt that whole thing. I mean, I just prayed that God was with him.
2: Police say the driver of the second car involved, Javier Penasola, has been charged with felony hit and run after a police canine team tracked the suspect away from the crash site. Penasola's car was found in a creek not far from the scene.
15: I guess we didn't have the thing. He's a multi-time convicted criminal from El Salvador. He's been convicted multiple times. El Salvador. Killed 3 Americans. Imagine a scenario where you or your loved ones face a threat. Your first instinct might be to resort to lethal force, but it's crucial to consider a safer, less lethal alternative first to avoid the legal complications associated with firearms. Introducing Byrna. Byrna's less lethal pistol launcher. This device is equipped with tear gas and kinetic ammunition and designed to incapacitate an attacker for up to 40 minutes, providing a critical window for you to escape or to get help while minimizing the risk of permanent harm. Here's a real-life account from a Byrna customer named Adam. While heading to his night shift, Adam encountered a road-raging driver who swerved dangerously, stopped abruptly, and aggressively approached him. Remaining calm, Adam dialed 911 and armed himself with his Byrna launcher. He aimed the laser at the aggressor's chest, which immediately de-escalated the situation. The hostile driver returned to his vehicle and awaited the police. The officers later confirmed that Adam's non-lethal response was perfectly judged and handled. 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

0: Just like every day, the Democrat kleptocracy kills another way that taxpayers get to keep a little bit more of their money, a little bit, just a tiny bit. There's another thing that's happening every day. It seems like they're letting more vicious murderers out of prison, the state parole board. A couple of days ago, it was a someone who, I think 30 years ago, killed an 87-year-old woman in Roxbury. Just beat her to death. They let him go. They let him go. Because he's an emerging adult. And the Supreme Court said, oh, you can't keep emerging adults in prison for life, even though they were sentenced to life in parole, and even though it was a vicious murder. So that was 2 days ago. They let go the killer, the teen killer of the 87-year-old woman. Today, a Bay State murderer who sexually assaulted and killed a 17-year-old girl in Framingham by smashing her head with a rock, pummeling her face behind recognition, has been granted parole. Damien Lockhart, 23 years old in 1996 when he murdered a 17-year-old girl, Kimberly Bolton, in Framingham after she rejected him. He was smoking crack. And he convinced Kimberly to go to a secluded spot. And then when he tried to touch her, she said no. One thing was supposed to lead to another and we were going to have sex, Lockhart told the savage, told the Massachusetts parole board. When that plan, when that didn't happen, my plan changed. Raping her was how I was going to get my needs met. The teenage girl fought him off until he hit her in the head with a rock. He had pummeled, he then pummeled her face beyond recognition, requiring the use of dental records to confirm her identity. Her body was later found on the edge of a railroad dirt access road known as the Weeds. It was a particularly brutal thing, then Middlesex County DA Tom Riley told the Herald. This is what the parole board said in its decision. Mr. Lockhart has followed the board's recommendations since the last hearing. He has completed enhancing empathy. Oh, he completed enhancing empathy. Mr. Lockhart uses a wheelchair due to spinal and hip issues. He has family and friend support and a reentry plan to meet his needs. I'm going to guess he's going to be on welfare. We're going to continue to support him as we have since he was born in Dorchester. The board concludes that Damien Lockhart has demonstrated a level of rehabilitation that would make his release compatible with the welfare of society. Could Kimberly Bolton, his victim, be reached for comment? During past parole hearings, thug has told the parole board that as a teen living in Dorchester, he was an alcoholic and addicted to crack cocaine. So, of course, he had to kill some poor suburban girl. He was drinking every day as well as stealing cars and selling them for parts to support his crack cocaine habit. He was expelled from school after he showed up drunk and assaulted another student. He never met his father. And his mother was abusive and addicted to drugs. So, of course, he had the right to kill a nice suburban girl and rape her and beat her face in. And now he's going to be let go. And he's going to be on welfare for the rest of his life. I'm Howie Carr.
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11: And Iran still trading strikes. Lisa Brady, Fox News. But President Trump says he still prefers diplomacy.
12: The president has not made a decision, he says, on whether to resume major attacks on Iran following a collapse of a ceasefire.
13: We're locked and loaded. We're ready to go, but we're talking to them. So maybe there will be, maybe there won't be a tipping point.
12: Still, President Trump tells reporters he does not think Iran is yet ready to make a deal over ending its nuclear program and the war.
13: You know, despite what everyone says about the election, I'm not in a hurry. I'm not in a hurry. We have to do it right.
12: A Fox News poll finds a majority of voters oppose U.S. military action against Iran, and nearly two-thirds think the conflict will last at least a year.
11: Fox's Jared Halpern at the White House just getting reports of Saudi strikes in Yemen, where Iran-backed Houthi rebels attacked Saudi tankers in the Red Sea this week. Democrats make a key decision about their presidential calendar, proposing to stick with South Carolina as the leadoff primary in 2028.
14: The Democratic National Committee's Rules and Bylaws Committee co-chair, Minion Moore, made the announcement after the meeting.
15: As we stated earlier, the majority vote count was to be 25, and it appears that South Carolina has 26.
14: There were 19 votes for Nevada and 4 for New Hampshire, which will go third, followed by Michigan, then New Mexico, then Virginia. The full DNC will vote on this later in the summer. New Hampshire still has a state law requiring they hold the first primary in the nation, but the Democratic Party stripped the state of its delegates in 2024 over this rule, as South Carolina went first after a push from then-President Biden.
11: Fox's Jessica Rosenthal. So far, Republicans have kept the traditional lineup led by Iowa and New Hampshire. Paramount's mega merger with Warner Brothers Discovery now on hold until after a legal fight is over. A coalition of 12 states that sued say Paramount agreed to delay the closing until after the judge decides. America is listening to Fox News.
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11: 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VOM weather from the Hammond Lumber Company Weather Desk.
12: Tonight, expect mainly clear skies with a low of 54. Tomorrow will bring mostly sunny conditions, marking a beautiful start to the weekend with a high of 83. Tomorrow night, skies will remain mainly clear with a low of 51. As we move into Sunday, anticipate partly sunny skies and a high of 82. Looking ahead to Monday, expect a mix of sun and clouds with a high of 84. For Blueberry Broadcasting, I'm AccuWeather meteorologist Jason Caterina.
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0: Howie, I saw a transgender today with man boobs. Fortunately, he had a bra on.
1: There's a story about Troy Jackson. 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I don't even have time to get into it, but it's silly stuff. There's prescription drugs. Go ahead.
2: 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Climate change.
1: Yes, climate change. 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
3: Luffy, did you hear that deplorable Genghis Carr trying to downplay his association with former Deerfield classmate and convicted perv Elliot Cutler? I'm gonna guess that's who Carr was with when he got busted with those four beers at Ogunquit Beach. I bet they were girly beers, too.
1: Elliot Cutler's about 10 years older than me, for starters. And I was sighted on Kennebunk Beach, not Ogunquit Beach. And there were no girly beers then. There was only Gablingers. And nobody drank Gablingers in those days. They were Schlitzes. Four Schlitzes.
4: Chris Christie is suing Olive Garden. He claims the never-ending pasta deal means he gets to stay there all night.
1: One of the gaming sites has hired Chris Christie, much to the amusement of everybody on social media. Should he be working at some kind of all-you-can-eat buffet, a spokesman rather than a gambling site?
5: Donald Duck.
6: You know why they call it Pickaxe Mountain, don't you, Howie? Because after Trump bombs the crap out of it, you're going to need a pickaxe.
1: Yeah, I'm tired of talking about negotiations. They don't want to negotiate. I mean, nobody wants boots on the ground. We're not going to have boots on the ground, but I mean, you can't deal with these people. They're just they're savages. It's like dealing with termites. Probably termites have more ethics and more brains than these people.
7: Howie, Roscoe has a Roscoe. So if you want to make him a vegan, it might not go too well.
1: No, I... Yeah, I didn't even read that to him this morning when I saw it, that this congressional candidate in Colorado wants dogs to become vegans. The guy says, you know, dogs are omnivores. That means they'll eat anything, right? But that doesn't mean they'd prefer to eat carrots over chicken or pork or beef.
8: There once was a man named Zoran who read and revered the Koran. And then on a prayer, he became mayor. And in New York, the bleep hit the fan.
1: That's a good one, Limerick guy. That's the best one you've had in a couple of weeks. I like that.
9: And now C-SPAN 2 returns to the town hall with Elizabeth Warren.
10: Senator Warren, what do you think about Wisconsin Democrat David Crowley, who posted sexist content under the name Dirt McGurk?
11: That's my kind of man.
1: Should be hard-pressed to choose, though, between Dirt McGurk and Francesca Hong, who's the front-runner for the nomination for governor out there.
12: Massachusetts state senators passed an amendment to end returning surplus tax dollars back to the taxpayers, vowing instead to just make sure they spend every single dollar they get.
1: Well, as long as it goes to Haitian thugs and rapists and welfare fraudsters in Healy hotels around the state, you know, that's what the Democrat Party is all about, isn't it?
13: Everything free in America.
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1: 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We have one. 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
8: There once was a man named Zoran who read and revered the Koran. And then on a prayer, he became mayor. And in New York, the bleep hit the fan.
1: Did it ever. 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
1: 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Jared, what's the poll question? What are the results thus far?
25: Today's poll question, which you can vote in at HowieCarshow.com, is will President Trump be booed at least once this evening at the White House Correspondents' Dinner? Yes, no, or not sure?
1: Yes, he will be.
25: 83% of the audience says yes, 14% say no, 3% say they are not sure.
1: All right. One more illegal alien sounder in the news. I don't know if he's an illegal alien, but I think he's definitely a refugee or an asylee. You see if you agree with me. Cut 16.
26: Police found the 22-year-old victim terrified shortly after 2 o'clock Wednesday morning.
27: She was crying, breathing rapidly. She said she was sleeping when she woke up to someone grabbing her right ankle. She believes the person said her name.
26: She told police she thought the voice was that of this man, Helahim Frensilmek, whom she'd known from school but hadn't interacted with in 5 years. She said he'd been constantly following and unfollowing her on social media. She told the judge after he allegedly grabbed her, "I was repeatedly kicking and screaming before running to my father," adding that the bedroom had recently belonged to her 10-year-old brother. Quote, "God forbid it wasn't me in there, it was him. What would have happened? I don't know why me or why you came to my home." Police say Frensilmek May admitted to going to her home but denied grabbing her.
27: He stated that he went up to the window and did say her name but declined that he had reached inside.
26: The charges violate Frensilmek's probation. This past March, the 21-year-old was charged with assault and battery for allegedly whipping his girlfriend in his front yard with a belt. In December, accused of breaking into a senior housing complex through the window to drink and smoke pot in the community room. Last August, accused of speeding, crashing into another driver, leaving the scene, and running from police. And months before, police say wearing a ski mask, he threatened to shoot a Walmart employee over an iPhone.
27: Commonwealth is requesting $1,000 cash bail, as well as the condition that the defendant
1: $1,000
27: no contact with the alleged victim.
26: Frensilmek's defense attorney argued he suffers from mental health issues and doesn't fully understand the circumstances of his case.
1: The judge set
26: $1,000 bail, ordering a 20-day mental health evaluation recommended by a psychologist who explained a prior stay in a mental health facility.
28: There was reports of diagnoses related to anxiety, depression, ADHD.
29: The judge also granted the alleged victim a harassment prevention order, good for 1 year.
1: Helohem Nedvaldo Frensilmek. What part of Haiti do you think he's from? He's described in the headlines on regime-controlled media as Canton Man. He's a Canton Man, don't you know? 844-500-4242. So as you know, in Maine, soy boy Troy Jackson is going to be anointed as the Democrat nominee for the Senate tomorrow against Susan Collins after the the withdrawal of Port-a-Potty Plattner from the race after winning the primary. But there could be a problem. I mean, it's, you know, we're not in a nation of law and order. We're in a Democrat controlled state. So it's like Venezuela or Cuba or North Korea. But there are laws that are nominally on the books. So a state rep, James White, wrote Shanna Bellows today. I respectfully request that the department immediately investigate whether Troy Jackson or any individual who sought and lost the nomination for another federal, state, or county office in Maine's June 2026 primary election is legally eligible to become a replacement nominee for a different office under Title 21A. So Shanna Bellows would like to disenfranchise Soy Boy Troy, but she lost in the primary too. And so did Dr. COVID. So it seems that if this were going to be enforced, and Costello, another guy who was trying to get the nomination, he lost as well. Seems like you'd pretty much be down to Ashley Webb if this went through. Right, Jared?
25: That sounds accurate. I'd say let's do it.
1: Title 21A, this is Maine election law, provides that, quote, a person may not file, whether by primary election or nomination petition, as a candidate for more than one federal, state, or county office at any election. Section 351 contains the same prohibition. Section 363 further provides that a political committee filling a vacancy, quote, shall choose a qualified person to fill the vacancy. And again, the qualified person under the law in the state of Maine would not be somebody who's already run for another office earlier in the election cycle.
3: I'm a songwriter, and then I write my own books.
1: Ashley Webb. He's tanned, rested, and ready to go. So they're saying this would be a different election. But James White, it's, you know, I don't know if he's a lawyer or not, but it sounds like someone with a great knowledge of election laws wrote this letter for him or gave him some help in writing the letter. He said the apparent justification for Soy Boy Troy's eligibility, they didn't call him that, but that's what I did, eligibility depends entirely on treating the June primary and November general election as separate election. That interpretation is difficult to reconcile with the U.S. Supreme Court's decision in Storer versus Brown, which held that a primary election is, quote, an integral part of the entire election process, unquote, and the first stage of a two-stage election in which voters choose their public officials. That understanding gives full effect to the legislature's decision to prohibit candidates from seeking more than one federal, state, or county office at any election. Although, of course, one of the candidates for the U.S. Senate for Lindsey Graham's seat is a sitting Republican congressman, not Ralph Norman, who's given up his seat. But there's another Republican congressman who jumped in who's still on the ballot as both for both the U.S. House and in the primary election for the U.S. Senate for Lindsey Graham's seat. But that, see, it's different from state to state. Courts have likewise recognized that so-called sore loser laws exist to preserve the integrity of the electoral process by preventing candidates who lose one race from obtaining access to the general election ballot through another path. To become the nominee of a different statewide office through a party committee appears inconsistent, that's a good way to put it, inconsistent, with both the text and purpose of Maine's election laws. The question extends well beyond a single candidate or single election. It goes to the integrity. Oh, I like that. That's a good word. Democrats recoil. That's like Dracula when he sees a crucifix or a clove of garlic. Integrity. It goes to the integrity of Maine's election laws and whether statutory qualifications apply equally to every candidate or may be disregarded when political expediency favors a different result. Well, I think we know what's most important tomorrow in Augusta. Political expediency will rule the day. And the statutory qualifications may be disregarded in this case. If only he could have worded the letter so that Shanna could have declared herself the nominee. But apparently he wants Shanna and Dr. COVID and Costello and Soy Boy Troy and all of them out, which is okay with me because, you know, I think Ashley Webb, the trans, the job needs a trans and the trans needs a job. That's the way it is. Isn't it time to give a songwriter a chance? Oh. 207 says, I'm not sure why ranked choice voting didn't come into play. Shouldn't the number two be moved up if the number... You know what? That's a good point. Didn't it take them like a week to decide who was, you know, not for the Senate because Plantner won that with a majority outright. But for the governor's race, it took them about a week, didn't it, to decide who was going to actually be the nominee. They had to keep counting and counting the ballots. Yeah. I think you're right, 207. We'll be right back with Police Blotter Facts Friday. I'm Howie Carr.
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9: I'm Charles Payne, and this is the Fox Business Report.
10: A volatile trading session with stocks finishing mixed for down for the week, with the NASDAQ extending losses as chip stocks tumble. AI overbuilding fears are rattling tech shares. Memory chip makers resume their sell-off. Shares of Intel tanked 8%. The chipmaker's second quarter earnings and revenue beat analysts' expectations, but investors worry about its AI spending plans. The Dow up 236 points. The NASDAQ lower by 162. S&P 500 up 4. Paramount Skydance has agreed to delay the closing of its acquisition of Warner Brothers Discovery well into next year as a judge continues to consider a challenge from 12 states looking to block the deal. Paramount says that it will not close the merger until 5 days after the judge rules on the merits of the case, or June the 1st, 2027, whichever comes first. That's your Fox Business Report. I'm Hillary Barsky, invested in you.
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1: All right, 844-500-4242. 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
1: 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What do they get this week, Taylor?
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1: Yeah.
2: Okay.
1: Volume 2.
2: There will be a sequel.
1: Volume 2 coming soon. 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
1: And I use it. I've been using it for years, and now I have to get hair cuts much more often. I'm going to turn it on right now and show you how it works.
2: I can see it going under there.
1: Yeah, this is a customized version. You may not get the sound that I get with mine, but
2: I'd advise you not to wear a reflective surface like this jacket that I'm wearing, because Howie, if you wore this while you're using the laser cap, it may cause hair to sprout in unwanted places.
1: Yes.
0: Just saying.
1: Or other problems.
0: Word of advice, yes. All right, these are the runners-up on Police Blotter Facts Friday. They do not win a prize. Florida teachers who used to date arrested after wild classroom brawl involving pepper spray. Two Florida teachers who used to date and have a child together.
1: We used to kiss on the lips, but now it's all over.
0: Got
1: old country song.
0: A wild classroom brawl with the woman using pepper spray after coming around from being knocked unconscious.
3: Mrs. Krabappel and Principal Skinner were in the closet making babies.
1: A lot of pepper spray stories out of Florida. There was that the he she the other day at the University of Central Florida.
0: Oh, yes.
1: And now now this one.
0: Odiria Shia Biggins.
1: Odiria.
0: Odiria Shia Biggins.
1: Odiria.
0: And Terod Torrance, both 36, scrapped in a classroom at the Seed School of Miami Friday.
1: After the Seed School?
0: S-E-E-D.
1: You sure it wasn't the Weed School?
0: CD School, maybe. After Torrance left a note on his ex's desk saying he wanted to speak with her. Their classroom chat escalated with Torrance allegedly punching the mother of his child several times in the head and pushing her against a wall where she lost unconsciousness. She lost consciousness, rather, after falling. After regaining consciousness, Biggins went to her car and returned with some pepper spray that she then used on her ex. Video showed her walking into the classroom and then Torrance staggering out, struggling to walk, and visibly suffering from irritation to his eye. Biggins was arrested Monday on charges of discharging
20: struggling.
1: Odiria.
0: On school grounds. Wasn't that a song? Oh, I'm thinking of Ophelia. On school grounds and domestic violence battery, Torrance was taken to custody.
1: Was somebody up against the law?
0: On Tuesday. And charged with domestic violence. It's not clear how long they were dating or exactly what sparked.
1: Well, they were dating for at least 9 months or so.
21: Thank all of you. And keep fighting.
0: This story does have a happy ending, but the headline might upset some people. Two dogs dragged by heartless owner behind car on New York City street. Two adorable dogs. That's kind of a reach.
1: But it seemed an appropriate adjective for the story.
0: Who were allegedly dragged by a Queens man as he drove through Long Island City earlier this year have made miraculous recoveries and are ready to find their forever homes. Marzipan and Nougat, known affectionately as Marley and Miss Noogie.
1: Why do they have different names? I don't quite get that.
0: Different names?
1: Yeah, I mean,
0: well, they're different. Oh, why do they have nicknames?
1: Well, they just call it. Why do they call the dog Marley? One of Roscoe's friends is named Marley.
0: Is that so?
1: Down on the Cape, yeah, a black female.
0: Marzipan and Nougat. Yeah, Marzipan. If you're angry at Marzipan, it's not an easy one to yell. Oh, up for adoption. Receiving specialized treatment from the ASPCA following their rescue in January. The two dogs were seen in a disturbing clip tied up by their leashes to the back of a red Volkswagen Passat, struggling to keep up as the car drove to an intersection around 11th Street. This is,
1: if you don't want the dogs, why don't you just let them go?
0: I mean, they wanted the dogs, but they were tired of taking them for a walk, so they just tied them to the back of the car. This is audio from the person that was driving.
22: I'll be kept up with you for a mile or so.
0: This is audio from the person that was driving behind the Volkswagen and saw what he saw.
24: What are these motherfuckers doing to these dogs, man? They dragging them to the back of the car, bro. This is bro.
0: Marley, who suffered a ruptured eardrum from the terrifying ordeal, was extremely fearful when she arrived at the SPCA, underwent specialized behavioral rehabilitation to build her trust of new people. It was a German Shepherd. Marley is still shy, but now loves to show off her goofy personality. She's a mixed breed while learning new tricks, chasing balls and running outside. She had abrasions on her paw pads behind her wrists, inflammation of the skin between her toes, and diarrhea when she was rescued. But they are both...
1: She ate some lettuce?
0: They're both available to adopt.
1: She's been to Taco Bell's. Don't take her back. That's the worst torture of all for anybody.
0: The owner was since located and was hit with charges of overdriving, torturing, and injuring animals, failure to provide sustenance, and driving by an unlicensed operator in connection with a disturbing caught-on-camera incident.
1: Unlicensed. Could he possibly be in the country without legal status?
0: His last name was Bujor. So, I don't know. That's not a very common
1: name
0: south of the border. It could be Haitian. Could be some sort of Creole. I don't know. This is another one that's not exactly of... It's interesting. Memphis mom killed a man she found under 13-year-old daughter's bed. This is something you'd expect from a Tennessee mother. A Tennessee mother shot and killed a man she found hiding under her 13-year-old daughter's...
1: I think this could happen just about anywhere. I think someone in Canton would like to have had a handgun the other night.
0: Yeah.
1: You know what I mean?
0: Yes, exactly. Kendra Scott was arrested after police found a 20-year-old man dead from a gunshot wound in the back of his head outside her Memphis home just before 2 a.m. Thursday. Her lawyer called the situation the worst nightmare of any parent of a 13-year-old girl. The 36-year-old mother told officers she came home and saw a dude under my kid's bed, and I did what I had to do. The deadly
4: I have two shotguns at home. My kid, it's a long story, but I'm not opposed to guns.
0: He knows how to foes the guns. Absolutely. The deadly incident unfolded after Scott's teen daughter told cops she invited the man, Rodarius Morton.
1: Rodarius?
0: Rodarius.
1: Does he know Odaria?
0: Odaria and Rodarius. She invited him to the family's home at around 1 a.m.
1: Or Tyrod? Could Tyrod be reached for comments?
0: Tyrod. Or Terod. I don't know. An enraged Scott started pounding on the front door and bellowing, "Who's at my house?" when she arrived home around 30 minutes later. What kind of mother is coming home at 1:30 in the morning? That's just a question I have.
1: Party girl.
0: Her unidentified daughter grew terrified when she noticed her mom was allegedly holding a gun. Scott had said that if she sees a boy in my house, I will put a hole in his ass. Does she know there's already one there? The teen eventually left.
1: He might have been able to survive a hole in his ass, but not in his head.
0: The teen eventually led her mother inside where Scott allegedly found Morton hiding under the bed. "Get out of my house, bitch," she allegedly screamed and followed Morton out the front
1: door. She misgendered him on top of everything else before she killed him.
0: That's when her daughter and a neighbor allegedly heard a gunshot ring out. The neighbor later told police he came outside of his house and saw Scott still holding the gun standing by the man's body while admitting, I shot him. Officers recovered a spent shell casing. She has been charged with the murder. Hey, you got to protect your daughter.
1: I don't
0: 20-year-old yeah. hiding under a 13-year-old. I don't think I could have done much different.
1: No, I would. I would like to be on that jury. I would have no problems with acquitting him or just saying, "Can we work this down to assault and battery with a deadly weapon?"
0: I'd go along with that too.
1: Yeah. 6 months.
0: See if you can get me in on that
1: suspended
0: jury.
1: Sentence.
0: Carnival cruise responds to passenger who horrified shipmates with disgusting act. Have you seen this video?
1: No.
0: Okay.
1: Is this on the website?
0: Yeah, you can look it up there.
1: HowieCarShow.com.
0: A now viral video of a woman in a maroon long sleeve shirt scratching her foot, which appears to be covered with some sort of fungus, with a fork while eating in a public dining area on a Carnival cruise ship, has prompted the cruise line to publicly address the foot-forward faux pas. In an Instagram
5: nasty
0: post,
5: "Women are going to march our nasty feet past our nasty boats."
0: In an Instagram post, Carnival put up a response to the video, which was recorded by social media user Lucky Charmed Court and split into six parts. The second in which the...
1: How many parts did you need to watch of that?
0: I only saw the one, and it was gross. Her heel, you have experience with foot fungus.
1: I do, more than I care to recount.
0: You've had black toe, but this woman had black heel, white insole, like pure white growth on her insole, and it was peeling. It was disgusting.
6: And I'm going to nail you for picking your feet.
0: The post reads, "Hi, Carnival."
1: Oh, wow, that's a good one. The French Connection. That's from way back.
0: The Post reads, "Hi, Carnival Cruisers. We can confirm that forks are intended for food, not foot care. Once we became aware of the situation, our team quickly addressed it with the guest."
1: Are they going to have a sign up?
0: And removed.
1: Picture someone with their feet with a fork and then
0: nose. This big slash going through it. They had removed the utensil from service.
1: And thrown it into the deep blue sea.
0: I hope so. I remember one time, I was very young, and my grandfather, we were at a nice restaurant for Mother's Day, and my grandfather took his fork and started scratching his head with it and then his back.
1: I didn't know you were related to Amy Klobuchar.
0: It was disgusting. We still talk about that today. It's gross.
1: I've never been eager to go on cruises. This is yet another reason.
0: Every story you read about a cruise, it's either this huge brawl that breaks out or this huge pestilence that breaks out.
1: Right.
0: So what is the attraction?
1: Or somebody gets thrown overboard.
0: The destination is nice, but I can fly to the destination.
1: Right.
0: Or yeah, somebody gets thrown overboard and it turns into a documentary on Netflix and nobody knows who done it.
1: Oof.
0: Yeah, no thank you. We've got a runner-up and some winners to get to after the break.
1: 207 says, sorry, 20-year-old under a 13-year-old's bed, justifiable homicide.
0: Yeah,
1: I don't think that woman's going to prison.
0: No, she put that 20-year-old further under than the bed.
1: Yeah. 844-500-4242. I'm Howie Carr.
23: Howie Carr will return.
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7: Howie Carr is back.
6: Officer Mark says, I'm watching on the Rumble cam. Can we expect a dedicated sponsor for Taylor's Liberace coat soon? Well, Taylor?
8: I can look into it. We might find somebody.
6: And 978 says, I get the Liberace coat has become the official Fax Friday jacket, but why are you making him wear the laser cap? He's a young man. Don't make him prematurely old. He's just wearing a baseball cap. I'm wearing the actual laser cap with the laser cap baseball cap
8: Mine
6: over it.
8: Mine is pure branding. This is... My hair is doing fine, as you can see.
6: But see, I'm gonna pick it up so you could see that you could see the actual rays going into my head. It works great.
8: Oh yes,
6: it really does work great. A little too great. It's increased my hair cutting expenses by about $100 a year.
8: All right, I think we're just gonna go straight to the winners. If we have time for another runner up, we'll get to it. But I'm gonna go to the winners here. Man arrested after surfing naked on top of moving locomotive.
9: Beware of the naked man.
10: Look at the little railroad he's building.
8: This is in Denver. The man identified as Daniel Ray Balance, for that was indeed his name.
6: And he didn't lose it?
8: No, he didn't. Of Quartzsite, Arizona, broke the window on a Union Pacific Railroad locomotive and entered it. Balance was arrested and faces a comp... Oh, so he wasn't, like, on top of it. He was inside. That's not called surfing. That's train...
6: You should have... Before you declared it the winner, you should have gotten to the second paragraph.
8: That's being a
6: Taylor.
8: Hobo. Well, I just took it for granted. He was surfing on top of...
6: Was he riding that train high on cocaine?
8: Balance was arrested and faces a combination of felony and misdemeanor charges. The sheriff's department said, for those of you who had the unfortunate experience of seeing this gentleman surfing naked, I guess he was on top of a moving locomotive, okay. He was arrested on felony and misdemeanor charges. He reportedly expressed to law enforcement his love of vodka, beer, and the banjo. The sheriff's office said Daniel expressed his love of vodka, beer, and playing the banjo. Unfortunately, we had to separate him from those loves and the train ride. I don't know. This seems like a harmless tramp.
6: He could have covered over his private parts with the banjo if he'd had a one.
8: Right. He would have been the naked cowboy in Times Square, right?
6: Yeah.
8: Too bad. Florida man who had sexual encounter with vacuum cleaner near Disney World takes no contest plea. Back in January, Kevin Dale Westerhold, 51, made an appearance in an edition of True Romance after a romantic encounter with a vacuum. The Florida man...
6: What was the vacuum's name?
8: The Hoover. Sometimes the... On Monday, Westerhold's case was closed after he took a plea deal for his indecent exposure arrest, which came after he was alleged to have engaged in a sexual performance with a vacuum cleaner outside a home in a gated resort community.
6: Vacuum cleaner.
8: It does not say whether it was on regular or turbo mode. He was then sentenced, according to court documents obtained by the outlet, to 12 months probation, also fined $271, and ordered to undergo a psychosexual evaluation.
6: And he was elected by acclamation to the Massachusetts Democrat State Committee. All right. Thank you, Taylor. Thanks, everybody. Have a good weekend. I'm Howie Carr. 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
6: The U.S. is locked and loaded. I'm Lisa Lacera, Fox News. President Trump with the comments in the Oval Office this afternoon as he considers a large-scale attack on Iran.
7: We can take that to a much higher level if we want to. You know, we're prepared to do that, as you know.
6: The president again saying Iran cannot have a nuclear weapon. This, as Central Command says, it's fired on another merchant ship that was trying to breach the blockade of Iranian ports. A CENTCOM spokesman says American forces disabled the ship in the Gulf of Oman after it attempted to run the blockade at least 4 times. The military then fired into the ship's engine room. Fox's Steve Harrigan in Tel Aviv reporting the conflict shows signs of widening.
8: One sign of preparations here for potential trouble ahead. A number of mayors of Israeli cities have reopened bomb shelters, bunkers around parts of the city. They usually do this in times of heightened alert.
6: U.S. embassies in the Middle East have begun alerting Americans their options to leave could become more limited. Paramount Skydance has agreed to delay the closing of its acquisition of Warner Brothers Discovery well into next year as a judge continues to consider a challenge from 12 states looking to block the deal.
9: Paramount said it wouldn't close the merger until 5 days after the judge rules on the merits of the case or June the 1st, 2027, whichever comes first. The move comes days after a judge granted a temporary restraining order requested by the states to delay the transaction for several weeks. The states sued to block Paramount's buyout of Warner, claiming that the combo would extinguish competition in Hollywood and lead to fewer choices for consumers. Paramount has called the state's claims meritless and vowed to vigorously defend its merger.
6: Fox's Hilary Barsky. More than 200,000 people in southwestern France and central Spain forced from their homes as massive wildfires continue to grow. Several firefighters have been injured. No deaths have been reported in either country. 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
1: When Medicaid was on the line, Susan Collins showed why she's consistently rated America's most independent senator and stood up for Maine, voting against the bill that cut Medicaid. Still, radical out-of-state special interests are spending tens of millions lying to Mainers about Susan's record. But multiple independent fact-checkers have proven those attacks are false. The record is clear. Susan repeatedly votes to protect Medicaid, and that's why she was named a Medicaid champion just last year by a national nonpartisan healthcare group. She also secured a record $190 million to strengthen rural healthcare across Maine. The truth is, Susan Collins stands with Maine patients, hospitals, and families. Because while those out-of-state special interests launch false attack after false attack, Susan Collins is always working for Maine.
2: I'm Susan Collins, and I've approved this message.
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3: Tonight, expect mainly clear skies with a low of 54. Tomorrow will bring mostly sunny conditions, marking a beautiful start to the weekend with a high of 83. Tomorrow night, skies will remain mainly clear with a low of 51. As we move into Sunday, anticipate partly sunny skies and a high of 82. Looking ahead to Monday, expect a mix of sun and clouds with a high of 84. For Blueberry Broadcasting, I'm AccuWeather meteorologist Jason Catarina.
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10: In the bowels of a hidden bunker, somewhere under the brick and steel of a nondescript building, we've once again made contact with our leader, Mark Levin.

0: You know, ladies and gentlemen, I, during the course of several years, I've come to realize that there are political movements that think that they have invented or can invent new ideas. And I'm here to tell you, there are no new ideas. I'm not talking about inventions and business and that. Yeah, there's new ideas in that respect, of course. I'm talking about fundamentally principles, values, and belief systems. You know, it's a funny thing. The American Revolution is not about new ideas. That idea is as old as Judaism and Christianity. Ideas as old as the Enlightenment. It's about the application, implementation, execution of these beliefs, values, and principles. If by that we mean new ideas, that's fine. But that's not what they meant. So when we have people who come into politics, many newly come into politics, relatively so, and they claim some great new ideas. You know, government needs to intervene on behalf of the common good. It's not a new idea. It's an old idea. In fact, human history is filled with governments of one form or another interfering with private life and individuals and so forth and so on. Always, at least in democracies or something akin to it, said to be on behalf of the people. Isn't that part of the problem we have with the Democrats and the left? If you look at your Constitution and the way it's written and the way it's conceived, it's not about the idea that government needs to interfere for the people. It's about we need a government that, in fact, reflects the will of the people and protects the civil society. That's what it's about. Anybody can write a document about government interfering with this side or the other for the people. There's nothing new about it. It's as old as government. It's as old as mankind. The idea that these masterminds know so much that they can deliver for the people. I always find this interesting. I'll tell you what I mean. When gas prices go up, or electricity prices go up, energy costs go up, it's typically because of government. The lack of drilling, the lack of infrastructure, the government blocking drilling, the government not allowing the kind of infrastructure the private sector wants to build, whether it's pipelines or whether it's electrical, you know, wires and so forth and so on. And so the government creates the issue, creates the problem, creates the shortages and the increase in prices. But then only the government can fix it, you see, at least that's what they say. We've had experiments recently in Chile about 20, 30 years ago, in Argentina today, under a great president there, where they understood, and Chile, of course, has been now taken over by the socialists again, but they understood that capitalism works. Capitalism is nothing but voluntary commerce. Less tax, less regulations, less government. Less government. The notion that less government or a freer government needs to be more intrusive, needs to be more coercive, so that people can succeed is nonsense. It's simply nonsense. The problem with masterminds making this decision applies whether they're making it in small ways or large ways. Plus, you create a precedent where politicians who get elected to office now think that they're smarter than everybody else, they're more capable than everybody else, even though many of them haven't done a damn thing. Now, we conservatives have created a precedent for the left to interfere even more. I'm not saying I support anarchy or radical libertarianism. That's not what the Constitution provides. That's not what federalism provides. We have local, state, and federal governments. But there is, as Alexis de Tocqueville pointed out, as James Madison repeated, there is a circle of liberty around the individual, the sovereign individual, that is not to be molested, that is not to be pierced. I'll be right back.
1: Your medication for enlarged prostate is working. That's what you tell yourself. You're up three times a night instead of five. The urgency is manageable. The stream's not great, but it's fine. That's the problem. Fine. Enlarged prostate, or BPH, doesn't pause because the medication takes the edge off. The prostate keeps growing. The bladder keeps working harder. And over time, those changes can be harder to reverse. 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
13: Fox News, I'm Tom Graham. President Trump will attempt a second attempt at the White House Correspondents' Dinner this evening. Fox's Peter Doocy explains his press secretary gave a preview of his planned speech.
14: Caroline Leavitt tells us the president's speech will be a combination of unifying yet vicious and serious yet hilarious all at the same time, if you can imagine that. One thing I can assure you, it will be entertaining.
13: A gunman earlier opened fire at a security checkpoint back in April, canceling a planned correspondence dinner then. Los Angeles Mayor Karen Bass says homelessness in the nation's second most populous city is up 3% from last year.
15: Homelessness is back to nearly the same level it was in 2024. The numbers jumped from more than 43,000 people in 2025 to more than 45,000 this year.
13: Fox's Natalie Chuck in L.A. 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

0: that Susan was corrupt is also false. The list of their lies goes on and on. So as the Democrat establishment and political insiders plot to anoint Plattner's replacement, remember, they will continue to repeat these lies. And that is sad, but true.
1: I'm Susan Collins, and I've approved this message.
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1: Another attempt at breaching the blockade. I'm Lisa Lacerra, Fox News. Central Command says it fired on another merchant ship that tried to force its way through the blockade of Iranian ports at least four times, firing into its engine room as the conflict in Iran shows signs of widening, with Saudi Arabia joining in against Iranian proxies.
6: Sources tell Fox the Saudi military is currently carrying out airstrikes against Houthi targets in Yemen. Explosions have been heard near naval targets in the port of Hodeidah. This is in response to the Houthis hitting a Saudi oil tanker and targeting another in the Red Sea.
1: Fox's Jennifer Griffin in Washington. President Trump in the Oval Office this afternoon again saying the U.S. is considering a larger scale attack against Iran.
7: They cannot have a nuclear weapon. If they have even the thought of a nuclear weapon, we will just continue to go at much higher levels.
1: Still, the president says the U.S. is not ruling out diplomatic efforts. The rescheduled White House Correspondents' Dinner gets underway this hour with a few changes.
8: The event tonight is going to have some new security measures after a gunman stormed the ballroom during April's dinner in an attempt to take the president's life. Some of those new measures include mandatory guest registration for everyone attending. It will pre-vet everyone in that room who will have to show a QR code to get in. There will also be only one entrance. The director of the Secret Service, Sean Curran, says his agency is going all out to secure this event in coordination with other federal and local authorities.
1: Fox's Jackie Heinrich at the White House. Police in New York City have arrested a man on attempted murder, hate crime, and other charges after they say he stabbed a Jewish man and an Asian man in two separate incidents about two blocks apart. Authorities say Raul Morales yelled the phrase Allahu Akbar while attacking the man on Manhattan's Upper West Side. Police Commissioner Jessica Tisch said there's no known link between Morales and the victims. 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
7: Overnight will be mainly clear with a low of 54. Saturday brings mostly sunny skies, offering a beautiful start to the weekend with a high of 83. Saturday night remains mainly clear with a low of 51. Sunday will be partly sunny, reaching a high of 82. As we head into Monday, expect a mix of sun and clouds with a high of 84. For Blueberry Broadcasting, I'm AccuWeather meteorologist Jason Caterina.
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9: 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Our number, 877-381-3811. 877-381-3811. I don't know how I missed this the other day, but I did. No, actually, it was published at 7 a.m. this morning, as I look here, in the Washington Post. Jesse Jackson's daughter, he may have had more than one, but I'm not certain of it, Ashley Jackson, she wrote a piece in the Washington Post. I'm just going to read it to you word for word as she wrote it. She said, 2 years before he died, my father came to my synagogue. For many of my fellow congregants, it was the day they learned that my father was the Reverend Jesse Jackson, a stalwart of the civil rights movement, an African-American Baptist minister, and one of the architects of multiracial coalition politics. To me, he was simply Dad. A gentle father who reached back for my hand on every car ride and taught me to meet difference with curiosity. As the Saturday morning service proceeded, my father sat in the front row, holding my hand, dancing to prayers in a language he did not speak, eating the sun-kissed candies the congregation had tossed to celebrate a bar mitzvah. Besides him, I banged on my siddur like it was a tambourine, weaving into those ancient prayers the rhythm of the black church I was born into. On June 12, carrying my parents' blessings, I completed my conversion. She converted from Baptist to Judaism, a journey I had held close until now. I was raised to believe that faith must lead to action. In Judaism, I found an enduring expression of this belief. Ancient ritual and the rigors of textual study were accompanied by the calling to repair the world. The Hebrew liturgy felt familiar on my tongue before I understood its meaning. On my first Rosh Hashanah, the shofar's cry

0: touched a depth of my soul I had not yet reached, and tears poured down my face. As my father looked on, I reflected on the identity I would claim as a black and Jewish woman, a twin inheritance filled with sorrow and wonder. Sorrow because for black Jews, racism and anti-Semitism can surface in even the most intimate and familiar spaces. But wonder, too, in the meeting of two diasporas, kosher soul food, black oral tradition finding its cousin in Jewish debate, twin memories of an exodus from slavery. So much of my life was determined before I was old enough to choose it, who I was expected to become, what I would inherit, how the watching world would understand me. She continues to write, my parents understood the burden, those expectations, and were careful to give me the freedom to become a seeker of knowledge and meaning in God. Though I was raised among people of many faiths, Judaism became personal to me almost by accident. In college, my studies kept leading me back to questions of faith and justice. And during the pandemic, a serious illness and the long isolation that followed gave those questions new urgency. I happened across an online conversation about Jewish life and became captivated. That encounter led me to read about the faith and eventually attend my first Shabbat service. I kept going back. In that community, I recognized myself, and over time, we became bound to one another. The connection between African Americans and Jewish Americans was forged in the struggle for civil rights, she writes. This shared history is now under attack. In some communities, speaking out against anti-Semitism is seen as siphoning attention from the fight against anti-black racism. In others, confronting anti-blackness is seen as a threat to Jewish identity and belonging. About 1% of American Jews identify as black. Their experience, my experience, shows that the alienation between these two communities can be overcome. The ethical language of my childhood was shaped by black prophetic tradition that responded to dehumanization with an unyielding insistence on the sanctity of life. Judaism supports this struggle for dignity, affirming that whoever destroys a single soul destroys an entire world, and that whoever saves one saves an entire world. Both traditions tell a liberation story that begins with a particular people but does not end there. At the end of my father's Shabbat visit, my rabbi, Sharon Brous, called his name to offer him a blessing. Before she could speak, the congregation was already on its feet. My father, one of the most recognizable Baptist ministers in America, wept as the congregation offered him a spontaneous ovation. It's a moment of mutual recognition. Speaking a year and a half later at my father's funeral, Brous said, "What a holy thing it is to be seen for who you really are." And that morning, my father and my Jewish community saw one another clearly. A few weeks after my conversion, I stood before my community and announced my Hebrew name, Miriam Yitzchak, the latter a feminine echo of Jesse, carrying my father's memory into the covenant. I feel as though I've been entrusted with a sacred charge to do for others what my father and my rabbi had done for me, amid widespread concerns about anti-Semitism and anti-blackness. It is necessary to recall that our differences do not preclude unity. Well, there's a young lady who really loved and adored her father and her mother, and somebody who is of deep faith. It's a remarkable public letter, I think. A remarkable public letter. It's my understanding, we're on the subject, that Charles Barkley's daughter converted to Judaism, Mr. Producer. That's interesting, too. I'm not pushing conversion. I'm not pushing any of that. I don't proselytize. That's not my point. I just found it kind of interesting and chose to share it with you. I have family members who are Christian, who practice Christianity, and I love them dearly. They are my blood and flesh. I think these are two fabulous faiths. I really do. Two fabulous faiths. And whether some may disagree with me one way or another, the fact is that they're tied together whether people like it or not. Obviously, Jesus was Jewish. The apostles were Jewish. If you look at the Bible, and if you divide it into the New Testament and the Old Testament, I noticed something the other day about the Bible, Mr. Producer. I'd say somewhere between two-thirds and three-fourths of it is the Old Testament. The connection is obvious and overwhelming. And that's why I'm such a big fan of John Hagee and Hagee Ministries and so many of the wonderful evangelical preachers out there. Because they understand this and they preach this against a very, very dark world right now. A very dark world in which our faiths come under attack daily and relentlessly. I'll be right back.
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13: Fox News, I'm Carmen Roberts. No decision yet, but President Trump says the U.S. military is ready to go all out against Iran.
14: You can just keep doing exactly what we're doing and take them apart piece by piece. We could do it in a more rapid fashion, which we might do, or we can negotiate with them, which we're also doing right now. I mean, as we speak, we're talking to them.
13: The president told reporters Iran is not ready to make a deal. A group of small businesses sues over the just-imposed Trump tariffs on 60 countries. Fox Business's Edward Lawrence says the tariffs are aimed at countries allegedly using forced labor.
15: Multiple administrations have long tracked the use of forced labor in countries across the globe. It's well documented.
13: And Paramount Skydance agrees to freeze its merger with Warner Brothers Discovery until at least next June due to pending litigation. 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

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But these days, many Americans are at risk of foreclosure and losing their homes. Fortunately, help is available. Making Home Affordable is a free program from the U.S. government that has already helped over